0: The culture of open racism is alive and is pervasive in ways that we haven't seen, maybe as outwardly, since the Jim Crow era.
1: I just want to make this clear. 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
6: All right, thanks, Scott Shannon. 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It is 800-941-SEAN. You want to be a part of the program. So we had competing Americana on display last night. We had the UFC at the White House, which was, I thought, spectacular on every single level. And it was a really cool moment at the very beginning. I did not expect it. I was not there, but I thought it was worth. It just kind of took me by surprise. It was President Trump playing Ronald Reagan, a radio address from Flag Day, June 14th, 1986, before the UFC America 250. And I want to play it here.
7: My fellow Americans, today we celebrate Flag Day, the birthday of our stars and stripes. As we think back over the history of our nation's flag, we remember that the story of its early years was often one of hardship and trials, sometimes a fight for simple survival. It was 2 years into the War of 1812 when America seemed to be teetering on the edge of defeat. The British had already taken our capital and burned the White House. All that stood between the British and Baltimore were the guns of Fort McHenry. British bombardment lasted for 25 hours. Through the dark hours of the night, the rockets fired and the bombs exploded. And a young American patriot named Key, held captive aboard a British ship, watched anxiously for some proof, some sign that liberty would prevail. You can imagine his joy when the next morning in the dawn's early light, he looked out and saw the banner still flying. A little tattered and torn, but still flying proudly above the ramparts. But with the birth of our nation, the cause of human freedom had become forever tied to that flag and its survival. As the American Republic grew and prospered and new stars were added to the flag, the ideal of freedom grew and prospered. From the rolling hills of Kentucky to the shores of California, to the sea of tranquility on the moon. And let us never forget that in honoring our flag, we honor the American men and women who have courageously fought and died for it. These anniversaries remind us that the great American experiment in freedom and democracy has really just begun. And they challenge us to match that greatness of spirit in our own time. We are, after all, the land of the free and the home of the brave.
6: Now, there was a liberal alternative that was airing, I don't know, where was that, on MS Now or something? And a bunch of liberals, crazy, I don't know, Jane Fonda and Bette Midler and Joy Reid, and they had their alternative. This is America 250 to them. Listen.

0: I mean, they're singing at another big DNC event. Anyway, with all of that said, I love the fact that this president loves sports as much as he does. Our friend Stephen A. Smith could not believe that Donald Trump, lifelong Knicks fan, showed up at, you know, the first game at the Garden, Game 3. The Knicks did win the championship over the weekend, as everybody knows. First time in 53 years. Congratulations to Knicks fans. But anyway, it was, I just love the Americana. Now, we're going to have a series of events that we're going to be going to and bringing you to, radio and TV, that I think you're going to like. I know a lot of you and your families that you will also be going to a lot of these events. Anyway, a great time. I think he's probably one of the nicest people in broadcasting, if not the, one of the greatest sports analysts, play-by-play, you name it. He's been there for every big sporting event for decades now. Jim Gray is with us, Fox News sports analyst, host of Westwood One's Monday Night Football, and good friend of mine. He also wrote the book Goats. He knows every the most dominant player in every sport ever. Mr. Gray, sir, how are you?
1: I'm great, Sean. Thank you for that beautiful introduction. That's so nice of you.
0: Well, you're one of the nicest guys I've ever met, and it's a compliment because it's not as common, be it political commentary or news commentary or sports commentary. There's a lot of intramural battling.
1: Well, you know, I've not been involved in any of that. I've gotten along so much for so many years, coming up on 50 years of this next year, started in 1977. So, you know, I've genuinely looked at other people's work. Bud Greenspan, who was the great documentarian and historian for the Olympic Games, used to do all those great films, Jesse Owens' Returns to Berlin, The Last African Runner, the Wilma Rudolph story, Billy Frisk, the first World War pilot to be in an Olympics. And he said something to me one time that, you know, took me by surprise. And then I thought about it and I thought, boy, isn't this beautiful. He said, I knew I was good when I could look at other people's work and admire it. I love looking at my colleagues' work and admiring it. Stephen A. Smith,
0: wow.
1: Rico, Dan Patrick, all these people do all this work. Jim Nance is phenomenal. Joe Buck. And you know what? They do a great job. So we don't have to diminish other people to try and make ourselves look better.
0: You know, but for a lot of people, it is a zero-sum game. You know this, I know this. And a lot of people feel any success they may have in life will be predicated on someone else's failure. I've never believed that.
1: Well, there are a lot, and unfortunately there are a lot in broadcasting who behave in that fashion. It's shameful, it's disgraceful, because if you're good enough, you can stand on your own two feet. So you don't have to make others look bad or point out their mistakes. Hey, look, when you make a mistake, Sean, nobody has to tell you. You know.
0: You know.
1: You don't have to be pounded over the hind side. And by the way, you don't need to be pat on the head when you do something well. You know it too, and you don't have to stand on the top of the...
0: Actually, you did pat me on the head recently. You watched my podcast with Bill Belichick, and...
1: That was great.
0: I'll tell you what shocked me about him, because if you go to his press conferences after football games, for example, he gives these notorious one-word answers. He does not like the press. He doesn't like the media. And I felt he really opened up and was so, I don't know, just open. And I think he knew that I was a fan, number one. I said so. But number two, this is not a hostile environment for people. I want to learn from one of the best coaches ever in the NFL history. And I felt like I did learn a lot about him.
1: Bill is so good. You know, we've had him on Let's Go.
0: You had him on with Tom Brady. That was maybe, I watched that before the podcast.
1: And I know you did, and thank you for your kind words of what you said.
0: I was not wrong. It was great.
1: On that was really kind, and you know that touched me. I really appreciate it. Really appreciate it, Sean. But Bill is a genius. Okay, Bill has instantaneous recall. He's so far ahead of all of these other people. He's won 8 Super Bowls, and he can tell you about some innocuous play when he was coaching as an assistant coach for the Denver Broncos back in the 70s. Okay, and he can pull it up. And he can tell you all 22 that were on the field and what they did and how they did it. And it's just astonishing, his knowledge of football history, how he's kept current, contemporary. And, you know, he's really, you know, look, there were certain aspects of him that was just not going to divulge anything at any time. And so he got surly at times, and he got, you know, People got underneath his skin, and he just wasn't going to give them anything. We're on to Cincinnati. We're on to Cincinnati. We're on to Cincinnati. But you know what? When you get to know Bill, or when you spend time with Bill, he is really, really likable. He's considerate. He cares about his players. He cares about other people in his life. He'll go out of his way for you and expect nothing in return. So I have a really good feeling about Bill, a great relationship with him. I wish him nothing but success here in North Carolina, and he is the greatest coach ever.
0: He's one of the GOATs. You wrote, I think, one of the best sports books ever about GOATs. What is it that makes the best the best? What is that? Is it work ethic? Is it natural talent? Is it a combination? Is it coaching? Is it collaborative? Is it instinctive? What is that special something? Because you run the gamut from Mike Tyson all the way to Tom Brady, all the way to every big GOAT and every big sport, Tiger Woods. You know all of these guys.
1: Well, when you look at Kobe, Ali, Jordan, Brady, these guys, Tyson, Phelps, they all have one thing. They are myopic in their pursuit, and they will let nothing stop them from getting to what it is that they do and how they continue to do it. Tom Brady said this to me many, many years ago, and he says it repeatedly. If all you ever do is all you've ever done, then all you'll ever get is all you've ever gotten. Imagine if Tom would have stopped after one, but no, he didn't. He took what he just said. That wasn't all he ever did, and so he wasn't going to get just that. He was going to go for 2, 3, 4, 5, 6, 7, okay? So he's never satisfied. And you know, they're all trying to touch perfection, Sean. And the ones who are realistic, like Kobe, I said, Kobe, you're trying to be perfect. He says, I know I never will be, but it sure is fun to try. They touch it for a moment. Tiger Woods can touch it for a moment, and it's like a jellyfish. It slips away, but he wants to touch it again, again, and again. And that's what drives them, that feeling, that ability to be perfect for the moment, but know that it's so elusive that you can never be perfect all the time. And that's the distinguishing difference. That's the difference between good and great, and great and excellent.
0: All right, quick break. Right back. More with sports broadcaster, our good friend Jim Gray on the other side. 800-941-SEAN, our number. 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
0: 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Heroes like Fire Captain Andrew Donner, inspired by the bravery of New York City firefighters on 9/11, Andrew devoted his life to serving his community. He rose through the ranks of his fire department, training rigorously and leading with courage. And after a very brave battle, Andrew lost his life to lung cancer caused by occupational toxins. Now, the 25th anniversary of 9/11, Andrew's story is a reminder of the profound impact that day has had on our nation, our heroes, and their families. 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Now, Tunnel to Towers was able to honor Andrew by paying the Donner family's mortgage. 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

0: All right, we continue now with sports broadcaster Jim Gray analyzing last night's big UFC 250 event at the White House, which was unbelievably spectacular in my view. You know, one of the problems I've had in my career and where I'm broadcasting is I don't like to watch my show or listen to my show or go back and analyze the show. However, if you want to improve, you have to.
1: You have to have that self-reflection. And you have to be able to take criticism. No one takes criticism better than Tom Brady. And that's why Belichick was so great for him, because he treated him like everybody else. And he criticized him and he went after him. And you know what? No one else also takes praise better than Tom Brady. So when you're able to do both with humility and have a gratitude and a sense of knowing that you've arrived, but still trying to get better, most of those guys that we talk about, these goats, Muhammad Ali, until his last breath, was trying to be better tomorrow than he was yesterday as a human being, as a husband, as a societal impact person around the world, as a fighter. So the growth never stops with the great ones. None of them get complacent. And Sean, you've had a top show now. I don't know. For 20 years, you've been number one. I don't know. How was it? Maybe longer.
0: I'm in my 30th year, Fox. Maybe my 36th year in radio. I've been on a while. I'm not at 50 like you, though, but I'm going to be there, God willing.
1: I didn't mean to take that.
0: No worries. You know, how are we going to look back at this event that took place at the White House last night, in your view? And what was your overall take on it?
1: Well, it was just a spectacle, okay? And it all went well. There was no controversies. All the fights went well. It looked great. Dana White, what he has been able to do with the UFC to take that sport from where it was to where it is, you know, it's just been phenomenal. And so, you know, this was something different. It's a celebration of American life. Look, the UFC sells out all over America, all over the world, wherever they go. So you're giving the people what they want. And the people got what they wanted. So, you know, you're going to find controversy. Mike Ditka said this to me many years ago when I was inducted into one of the Hall of Fames. He gave the induction speech. And he said, if you have no successes, you have no critics. So all these people are going to criticize, and they're going to sit around with their typewriters or on the Internet or you know, speak into whatever forum they have or platform. And guess what? It's because he's successful, and they all wish that they could be him. And so, and they wish that they had the success that these people have had. So you just got to take the criticism where it needs to be applied, apply it, and where it's a bunch of BS, let it go in one ear and out the other.
0: We love Jim Gray. If you've not read his book, Goats, go find it on Amazon or in a bookstore, and you will not regret reading that book. Honored to call this man a friend and getting his take after this historic day yesterday at the White House. Jim Gray, God bless you. You're a dear friend. I think the world of you, and we appreciate your take on everything.
1: Vice versa, Sean. Thank you so much for having me on. Love you, buddy. And
0: love you back.
1: Getting after it, Sean. Keep doing it, buddy. And by the way, can I say one thing?
0: Yeah.
1: Having been, broadcast the NBA for 40 years, it's so great what's happening in New York with the Knicks.
0: I'm happy for my friends. I gave them a hard time during the series. I was giving Stephen A. a hard time, too. If they lose, it's Donald Trump's fault. I'm like, no, if they lose, it's on them. It's not Donald Trump's fault.
1: All due respect to the president.
0: I know. I mean, they blame him for everything and give him, but whatever. Jim Gray, appreciate you, man.

0: This is Nnamdi Asamoah. I play football for the Philadelphia Eagles, but what I do off the field with United Way might be more important. I'm a volunteer tutor and mentor. Why? Because over a million kids a year drop out of school, and that's not okay. It takes 12 years to create a graduate, but it takes about the same time to create a dropout. And the difference between a child becoming one or the other could be me, or it could be you.
1: I'm Tom Graham. The crash of a B-52 bomber is under investigation after the plane went down at Edwards Air Base in Southern California.
2: Eight people on a routine test mission crashed shortly after takeoff around 11:20 a.m. Pacific time, revealing initial indications are that the crash was not survivable. Videos circulating online show a black plume of smoke near the airfield.
1: Fox's Kristen Goodwin. The U.S. reaching a tentative agreement with Iran to end the conflict. Stock markets rallied worldwide. Oil prices are down as shipping in the region is expected to ramp back up. Fox's Alex Hogan.
3: The framework will reopen the Strait of Hormuz. Roughly 500 commercial vessels remain in the Persian Gulf, according to maritime and energy intelligence firm Kepler.
1: Now, the so-called Memorandum of Understanding would also end U.S. blockades of Iranian ports. 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
4: Here's your first alert to an unusually comfortable night ahead. Temperatures falling to around 60, back around 80 or so on Tuesday. I'm Chief Meteorologist Spencer Denton from the WVLT First Alert Weather Center.

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1: All right, 25 now till the top of the hour, 800-941-SEAN, our number. You want to be a part of the program. 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And right now, when you buy the number one concealed carry pistol, if that God forbid moment comes, somebody wants to bring harm to you and your family, they'll give it to you free as part of this promotion. 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Anyway, Sig Sauer, proudly all made in the U.S., live free or die New Hampshire. 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They're building out the next generation of weaponry. 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Now, I have an M17 pistol, the same one carried by our brave men and women that defend freedom around the world every day. It's also the same firearm that NATO forces uses. Now, I can tell you firsthand, if you want a concealed carry pistol for safety and security for you and your family, there's no better one to choose than the P365. 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We're a Sig Sauer family on this show. Sweet baby James, like me, has several. Linda owns the P365 Rose Special Edition, which I don't even know what it is, but apparently it's great for her. 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Anyway, just go to SigSauer.com today and check it out. 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Limited time offer. Don't let it pass. I guess, especially with Jason here, and Jason wanted the New York Knicks to win so bad. Jason and Katie are probably the two biggest sports fans we have working on the show. Katie wanted San Antonio. Jason wanted the New York Knicks. I wanted the games over so I didn't have to compete against the highest NBA rating since Michael Jordan. Obviously, it's been 53 years since the Knicks won, but you know, I really have a hard time understanding, and I was getting into this with Stephen A. Smith on TV last week when we talked about it here, is why do Knicks fans, if they win, they go crazy and they get violent? If they lose, they go crazy and they get violent. You know, sure enough, it happened again over the weekend, and I'm watching all of this unfold, and I'm like, what are you doing? Everybody should be happy and celebrating. You have cop cars ruined, you know, buses were torched, rioting in the streets, fighting galore. And I'm like, how is that a celebration? 53 years, you should be celebrating your city, not wrecking it. Here's some of the sights and sounds of that. What is the point? I don't know. But I guess if that's how they celebrate in New York City, that's why I love the free state of Florida. I will say the star by far in the series, he deserved the MVP, Jalen Brunson. I was so impressed with his play. But the bigger story of Jalen Brunson to me is he gave back about $100 million for salary expansion for the team, money that he could have had himself. And which is very selfless. Most players don't do this because in sports, you often get one, maybe two, if you're lucky, three. And I mean lucky career contracts like this. But he wanted a team to win a championship, and he was willing to give up money to get it, to build a better team around him. But he still misses Texas taxes. Listen.
2: Every championship that you've won has been won in Texas. The first one at Villanova in Houston, the second one in San Antonio, and now this one here in San Antonio. What do you have against Texas? And how special is it for you to be able to win this title with Mikel and Josh?
3: I have nothing against Texas. I love Texas. I miss the Texas taxes.
1: I miss the Texas taxes. Like, why is New York losing so many people to mass migration out of New York, the state, out of New Jersey, the state, out of Illinois, out of California? You know, all things we talk about all the time. All right, let's get to our phones. James is in Pennsylvania. James, hi. How are you? Glad you called, sir.
4: Doing great, Sean. Been a fan forever. Back to the Hannity and Combs days. And
1: thank you.
4: Reason for the, yeah, I just love what you do. And one of my concerns is with this, you know, the deal that President Trump is working on here, has signed, is giving money back to Iran, and that the people themselves, the Iranian people, who are fantastic people, are not really in control of their country yet. And to keep any of the mullahs in place and have to deal with them, and they can't be trusted. It's
1: well, they can't, but remember, they're not getting any American money, number one. They're not getting money up front. That was clarified, and we have J.D. Vance on tonight, and he will go over all of these points with us on TV. They basically get paid on per action basis based on what they are agreeing to do. And so if they want a chance to rebuild their country, at any point did you ever hear Donald Trump say that regime change was the goal?
4: Oh, no, he didn't go in there, I don't believe at all, with the idea of regime change, except to get rid of...
1: Well, they kind of did get regime change three times, right? So that happened as a matter of course. But what was the president's main goal?
4: Well, to stop the nuclear threat to the United States was the main goal, and our safety and security of our own country.
1: And secondarily, the free flow of oil at market prices, which would be phenomenal if, in fact, the strait opens. And the price of oil today has been down as low as it's been since the beginning of this conflict. So in that sense, that kind of does fit in with Trump's doctrine, doesn't it? No forever wars. He didn't have regime change as a goal. What Steve Witkoff told us from day one about the 60% enriched uranium, we're going to get that as part of the deal. Or the payments will stop and probably the bombing begins again. That would be my take. I'm a Reagan Trust but Verify guy. And, you know, have they suffered enough pain yet? I don't know. Time will tell, right?
4: Well, President Trump was very cautious not to destroy infrastructure that would harm the Iranian people once they were able to get reestablished in their own country and have their own control, which is fabulous. I trust President Trump emphatically. I have 21 years in the military. I'd follow any order he would give. It wouldn't be a problem. I still have my original Art of the Deal book from 1986 when he came out with it, and I use it every day.
1: But listen, I mean, I think that, you know, again, they're getting nothing. The only thing that opens up to them, it's kind of like, have you ever done a big construction project in your life? And you usually give a down payment, but that's not happening in this case. But for every phase of building, there is a payout. For example, they lay the foundation, you pay that money. The banks will only loan it in phases if you're building new homes. I don't know if most people know that. And then if you frame out the house, then there is another payment. You then put up the wallboard and paint, and that's another payment. Then you put on the roof, and that's another payment. So if they want to rebuild their economy, they have a chance to do it. I think there are other mitigating factors, how other countries in the region feel about it. Now, ultimately, I think Israel is, they're going to make their own decisions based on how the Iranians treat them. And, you know, we saw what happened when they attacked that Apache helicopter. We saw what happened when they went after commercial ships last week. The president pounded them 2 days in a row hard and then said, I'm hitting Karg Island next. And the backstory is they called and said, please don't do that. We're ready to sign the deal. That's how it happened. That's what I was told.
4: Well, my big concern is, who is he signing the deal with, and what are they going to do with any money that they do get when you go down the road and the negotiations go forward and they comply with a few things and then they get money, then they go off in another direction. You can't trust them. I don't trust them.
1: Listen, if you think I trust the Iranians, you got the wrong show. I don't trust them at all, but I'm a trust but verify guy. If in fact it just defies, well, a death cult defies logic anyway. But one of the good news, the parts of the deal, and I'll clarify this with JD tonight on TV, is, you know, are American inspectors a part of it? They've all told me we are, and we'll have eyes on them the whole time. I don't think they'll be able to get up to nefarious stuff. They'll figure out a way to either neutralize or take back that nuclear dust. And, you know, this is going to unfold over time, and we'll see how it plays out. Okay.
4: Well, I certainly hope so. I mean, I have full trust in what the president's doing, and not, you know, you may have some background knowledge, but inside edge, but I certainly don't. So, I mean, I trust whatever he's doing, because I know there are other factors involved in making those decisions that, you know, common people like myself don't have a clue to.
1: I think common people like yourself are the people that make the country great. Don't sell yourself short here, James. You're a good man. God bless you. Back to our phones. Art is in Oregon. Art, how are you? Glad you called.
5: Good. I'm doing real well. But I want to follow up on what you said on Friday. Sean, first of all, big fan. Love the show. But you had said that, you know, you are the boss. And I just wanted to tell you that, you know what a boss is, don't you?
1: What?
5: Well, a boss is like a diaper. It's always on your butt and full of crap.
1: I am not like that as a boss at all.
5: Okay. It was just...
1: I'm actually very... And I think Linda will back me up. I'm pretty hands off. I hire the right people that are capable of doing a great job, and I buy them lunch for radio and dinner for TV, and I am pleasant to them, and I appreciate their hard work, and I expect them to do their job. My expectations are high for a lot
6: Listen,
1: of people.
6: The fact that I have an Amazon subscription to Love's Soft and Cushy has nothing to do with the environment in which I work. Right, Sean?
1: I have no idea what that means at all.
6: Oh, come on. Have a sense of humor on a Monday.
5: All right. Well, thanks for taking my call, Sean. Love what you get.
1: It's sort of like in relationships. There are guys that think that being the man of the family means to be Barney Rubble and Fred Flintstone and have Dino the dinosaur as your pet. No, the word gentleman is be a gentleman. I think that means opening doors. I think that means men pay for dates. I think that there are words that men should never use against women. I think that I'm very old school in that way. And, you know, if some people think that's toxic masculinity, then that's on them, not me.
6: If that's toxic masculinity, I'm a huge fan. Just a heads up.
1: Yeah. I mean, anyway. Appreciate it. All right, quick break. Right back to our busy phones. Toll free, it's 800-941-SHAWN if you want to be a part of the program. As we continue this Monday.
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0: let's get back to our busy phones. It's 800-941-SEAN if you want to join us. Andy is next. Andy is in Connecticut. Andy, how are you? Glad you called.
1: Good, Sean. How are you today?
0: I'm good, sir.
1: Good, good. I'm following up on a conversation that you were having the other day on Friday as well. You have a buddy in the big fisherman for striped bass, and you were talking about that slot limit, that ridiculous slot limit.
0: It's like 3 inches. And he is a great fisherman. By the way, I played him the segment, and he was so touched that I talked so much about it. And he loves fishing. And it's like he catches a ton of fish. 90% of them he has to put back in the water, and it's like a half an inch off. It's so stupid.
1: And they are so strict as to how you measure them as well. You have to take that fan tail striper and pin it down. So that's how you measure it as well. But the thing is, stripers, the fishery for stripers is just not New York, New Jersey, Connecticut. It's obviously, it goes from Maine, if not further north, to Maryland. And these fish winter in the rivers, Connecticut, Hudson. The Hudson you got to be careful with because that's PCB heaven. But these states have different slot limits in this whole fishery. Massachusetts is different than Maine. Maine is, most of them are similar. But Maryland, crabs, right?
0: Right.
1: Their slot limit is 19 to 24.
0: Mm-hmm.
1: It's like, what? Like,
2: there's only one person in this room that can talk to this caller, and it's Ethan, because Ethan is an avid fisherman.
0: Well, let's bring Ethan in. Ethan is an avid fisherman on our team. Ethan, you want to weigh in on this these ridiculous rules for fishermen?
3: So slot limits are actually a thing, even in Florida. You have snook down in Florida has a slot limit, and there's actually three different regions in Florida that have different limits. So the purpose behind it is that the breeders are a certain size, so they want to keep the eggs for the female breeders going. So New York striper population was decimated. I love fishing. I don't love slot limits. It makes it really annoying to fish, but I understand the science behind it.
0: The problem is, and I'm a big fan of the show. Did you ever watch the show Andy Deadliest Catch?
1: Absolutely.
0: Love the show. And
1: can.
0: What frustrates me is that these guys put their lives on the line. Many have died in the course of doing this, these colossal crabs that they get. And this is their livelihood and their living. There are smarter, more intelligent ways to protect species and populations than just saying fishermen can't fish. And we ought to be using AI. We ought to be using science. We ought to be using ways to replenish. I mean, we're not thinking out of the box.
3: 100%. And also the international fisheries. There are ships from China, Russia, all over the place. International fisheries.
0: That have no business being there, by the way.
3: They have no business being in U.S. waters or right outside U.S. waters. And they will come and take everything. Everything.
0: Yep. Yeah, it's terrible.
1: Yep.
0: It's not like it's sort of like the Paris Climate Accords where America pays the freight and China and India were declared developing nations and they paid nothing. I mean, we're just stupid sometimes because the Russians, they're going right up to that line and across it. We're not. Anyway, 800-941-SEAN is our number if you want to be a part of the program. Listen, everybody needs a personal safety security strategy plan. And according to the FBI, 2022, the last year we have statistics, only less than 0.01% of all altercations require a lethal response. This is where the technology, the great technology of BYRNA.com comes in. It gives you an option that is non-lethal, that's legal in all 50 states, where you don't need a permit, you don't need a background check, and yet it has powerful deterrents, tear gas, pepper spray, kinetic rounds. You can hit a target 60 feet away. One shot can incapacitate any attacker up to 40 minutes. And when the pros are adopting this technology, you should take note. Over 500 government agencies and police departments and private security firms are now using this technology. All proudly, you know, they are developed and put together in Fort Wayne, Indiana, which we love. 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
20: An update on a deadly Air Force jet crash in California. I'm Lisa Lacerra, Fox News. The Air Force says all 8 people, including civilian government workers, government contractors, and uniformed military, were on board the B-52 bomber when it crashed at about 11:20 this morning at Edwards Air Force Base in Southern California.
21: At this point, we don't have any indication as to what the cause was of this. We won't be able to release that information, and we don't have an ability to get that anytime soon.
20: Deputy Commander for the 412th Test Wing, Colonel James Hayes, Boeing says 2 of its employees were killed in the crash. The long-range bomber has been used in conflicts dating back to Vietnam. President Trump touting plummeting oil prices on word of a deal to end the conflict with Iran.
22: President Trump calls a memorandum of understanding with Iran a very powerful document that reopens the critical Strait of Hormuz and ends U.S. naval blockade.
23: It's not like the Obama document, which was just a terrible document.
22: Sitting alongside French President Emmanuel Macron at the G7 summit, President Trump criticized the JCPOA deal reached with Iran during the Obama administration. The president says the text of this agreement, which sets up a 60-day window for negotiations over Iran's nuclear program, should be released later this week.
20: Fox's Jared Halpern in Washington. Senate Democratic Leader Chuck Schumer says Congress needs to be told the details of the agreement.
24: We've been told dozens of times that this war is over, and dozens of times we have been disappointed.
20: Schumer said Iran has more control over the Strait of Hormuz than ever, and he says gas prices are higher now than ever and will remain that way for a long time. Order the tentative Iran deal sent stocks higher. The Dow closed up 468, ending the day at an all-time high. 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
2: The number of Ebola cases in the Democratic Republic of Congo has surged, with 72 new cases reported over the weekend.
3: The outbreak is concentrated in an eastern province, which accounts for more than 90% of the cases. It's spreading fast in one of the world's most challenging regions. The number of cases is believed to be much higher since the Ebola outbreak was confirmed May 15th, weeks after it is suspected to have begun. This could turn out to be the worst flare-up of Ebola in history. Congo's Ministry of Health said the numbers showed the outbreak is spreading rapidly. It also reflects more active surveillance. Officials said the contact tracing coverage rate is 56%, a sharp drop from last week. Authorities are scrambling to find people who may have been exposed. CJ Papa, Fox News.
2: A federal immigration judge has granted asylum to a woman orphaned in Iran in the 1970s and adopted by an American war veteran who immigration officials threatened with deportation. The ruling likely ends a month-long ordeal for the woman who lives in California. She's one of thousands adopted from abroad who were never granted citizenship because of bureaucratic loopholes. A time capsule marking the 250th birthday of the U.S. has been sealed.
4: On July 4th, America will mark its semi-quincentennial with a time capsule that will be buried in Philadelphia, containing items collected from the federal government, all 50 states, the five U.S. territories, and the District of Columbia. America 250 spokesperson Rosie Rios says it fulfills a 2016 mandate from Congress that was put in place to honor the country's 250th birthday, working with the National Institute of Standards and Technology.
5: They created this 900-pound stainless steel vessel that's going to be waterproof, and then they're going to cap it off with an 1,100-pound kind of jar cap. So a ton, literally, is what this is going to be weighed when it is buried.
4: It will be opened on July 4th, 2276.
2: Fox's Tanya J. Powers. I'm Lisa Lacerra. This is Fox News.
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9: Look for an unseasonably comfortable June night ahead with temperatures falling to around 60. We'll see a mix of sun and clouds on Tuesday with highs around 80, still very low humidity. It will be a little warmer as we head into Wednesday with highs in the mid-80s and then rain chances return late week. I'm Chief Meteorologist Spencer Denton from the WVLT First Alert Weather Center.
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11: He's here. He's here. Now, broadcasting from the underground command post, deep in the bowels of a hidden bunker, somewhere under the brick and steel of a nondescript building, we've once again made contact with our leader, Mark Levin.

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14: More and more people are using magnesium supplements to help them sleep. But are they safe? And do they really work? Well, first, let's talk about actual magnesium. That's an essential mineral that is needed for more than 300 different processes in the body, according to one dietitian. And most people get enough of it simply from the foods they eat. Now, if you're not getting enough, there are a few different types of supplements you can try. But as always, you should talk to your doctor before starting any new medication or supplement, whether it's prescription or over-the-counter. Now, when it comes to the science, we looked into this, and I gotta say, there's not a lot of strong evidence that magnesium supplements will actually help you sleep. They might help you manage pain, they might help you lower your stress levels, or work to get your muscles to relax. And maybe it's those things then that help you get some better sleep. I'm Dr. Sanjay Gupta, helping you live a better life.

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13: For the 9th year in a row, Finland has been named the happiest country in the world. That's according to the World Happiness Report put out every year by the Wellbeing Research Center at the University of Oxford in the UK. Two other Nordic nations, Iceland and Denmark, came in at numbers 2 and 3. Now, having spent quite a bit of time in these countries over my 2.5 decades as a journalist, I can tell you that this is not at all that surprising. There's an entirely different way of thinking in these countries. We before me, you might say. In other words, the mentality is less adversarial and much more, we're all in this together. One other interesting thing that came up was that no matter where someone lived, the more time they spent on social media, the less happy they were. Want to smile? It's simple. Put your phone away for a bit. I'm Dr. Sanjay Gupta, helping you live a better life.
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8: 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I'm Stephen Palmer, Louis R. Avalone.
9: You know, what the United States Supreme Court did in considering an appeal by President Trump of a case basically involving the legality of subjecting certain convicted immigrants with pending deportation proceedings to lengthy detention without bond hearings, allowing them to, you know, seek a release on bail, I think is a very important one. This is the one where the administration appealed a lower court's ruling that said that the U.S. Constitution's right to due process bars unreasonably prolonged detention without a hearing of non-U.S. citizens who face deportation after being convicted of certain crimes.
8: Okay.
9: So that ruling involved two immigrants in New York who pleaded guilty to assault and the other convicted to sexually abusing a child.
8: Okay.
9: Now,
8: and the lower court was saying that those two guys need to be released because it was taking too long?
9: Essentially.
8: Okay.
9: So the Supreme Court is stepping into another major immigration fight, and this one goes directly to the line between enforcement power and due process. So basically, the question really is, do certain non-citizens with criminal convictions, can they be held for longer periods during deportation proceedings without getting a bond hearing, right? So the case, again, these two permanent residents, both who were green card holders,
8: okay,
9: they were detained by immigration authorities after these serious criminal convictions. And then they challenged the length of their detention through these petitions. So the factual issue at the core of this fight, that's kind of the factual issues, but it's not a clean political bumper sticker case, right?
8: I mean, it takes a lot of time to explain what's going on.
9: It does.
8: In politics, if you're explaining, you're losing, right?
9: Well, and federal law already gives the government broad authority here, right? The government can arrest and detain a non-citizen while deciding whether that person should be removed. So, and in that same law, basically it goes further and requires custody for certain criminal aliens, including those deportable for aggravated felonies and other serious offenses.
8: Okay.
9: That is the statute the government relies on when they say these detainees are not entitled to routine bond hearings while deportation proceedings are pending. So the real question here, the Trump administration's position in all of this that the court has decided to basically hear on appeal, is that Congress wrote a mandatory detention law for criminal aliens because it wanted removal proceedings to have teeth. The government did not want the federal courts turning that statute into a rolling bond hearing system, especially in cases involving people with serious convictions.
8: Right.
9: So there is a powerful public safety argument there.
8: There's also, I think, a bigger flight risk argument that anybody who is in the country illegally or is not a citizen, that they would be a much bigger flight risk, not just out of the country, but to other parts of the country. If you're an American citizen and you're in this country, you've set down roots, right? Most people have, you know, family, or they've got friends, or going to a church, they've got work, they've got roots in a community. And that makes them less of a flight risk even when they're facing criminal charges. But if you are just not a Native American, you're not from this country, you've come into this country, especially if you come into this country illegally, what kind of roots do you have set down? So if they release you for this bond hearing and say, show up, you know, 6 months from now, are you even going to be in the same state 6 months from now? Odds are, I'd say no.
9: Yeah, no, absolutely. So I think this is an important case. I mean, this is another immigration case that the United States Supreme Court is stepping into.
8: Right.
9: And the Supreme Court is going to hear this case in its next term, which begins in October. That's according to Reuters. And I think the ruling could, in fact, become one of the most important immigration decisions of the new term, because it forces the justices to answer a question that sits at the heart of the Trump administration's enforcement agenda.
8: Okay.
9: And that is precisely how much process is due before immigration detention stops being temporary custody and starts looking like indefinite imprisonment.
8: And that's a legitimate complaint, too, because somebody is in the country illegally doesn't mean that we should be holding them in basically a prison-type setting forever. The Supreme Court has ruled that deporting someone back to their home is not a punishment. But if you're holding them in a detention cell indefinitely, I think you could easily argue that is a punishment. There is a denial of liberty and pursuit of happiness there.
9: And so that's coming up. Just a little short preview. Probably went on a little bit about that a little longer than I was expecting. But I think it's an important topic.
8: Yeah.
9: In terms of the Supreme Court, you know, weighing in on immigration. But big story, we'll be talking about it later on in the show, of course, is the peace treaty or the peace deal
8: coming up
9: with President Trump or the United States of America and Iran.
8: Right.
9: And you saw the part about Barack Obama saying that, oh, this deal was basically his deal.
8: Yeah.
9: Oh, yeah.
8: This is basically the same deal that Barack Obama negotiated back when he was president, the same deal which would have legally allowed Iran to have a nuclear weapon by 2030. That's what Barack Obama's deal is done back when he was president. There was a time limit on how long Iran could go without getting a nuclear weapon. That time limit would have been up in 2030. So according to Barack Obama's deal, we're only, what, 3.5 years away from a nuclear weapon in the hands of the Iranian mullahs. And Barack says this deal's completely is the same deal.
9: No, I mean, this
8: it's ridiculous.
9: The distinction really makes a difference here, because President Trump he's incentivizing this entire deal, right, with Iran. And basically the deal stays in place only mm-hmm. if, in fact, the Iranians perform.
8: If they play ball, we'll play ball. If they don't play ball, well, we'll play Bama-Mullah, right? I mean, it's like whack-a-mole, just slightly different.
9: But this was a much better deal, obviously, for the United States.
8: This had to happen. We could not let Iran get a nuclear weapon. And especially with the way that they were building up their drone and missile defenses, in which it would have made it impossible. I mean, we lost 13 service members, and obviously you don't want to lose anyone. They're patriots, every single one of them. But could you imagine if the firepower of Iran was 5 or 10 times what it was this time? How many service members would we have had to lose in order to stop Iran even just 6 months from now?
9: And we'll be talking a little bit more about that, this whole deal, later on in the show.
8: Let's get to the top three things you need to know. First thing you need to know, over the weekend, President Trump announced a peace agreement with Iran, as we were just talking about. The deal would open up the Strait of Hormuz to naval traffic, and the U.S. would end its naval blockade of Iranian cargo ships. The deal is also expected to put an end to Iran's nuclear ambitions. The agreement also ends fighting between Israel and Hezbollah in Lebanon. A final signing is expected to take place in Switzerland on Friday.
9: Yeah, no, and, you know, there's going to be all the naysayers. I mean, Tucker Carlson, I read a post from him today. It's just dripping with such anti-American spirit.
8: Which is a shame because he didn't used to have that.
9: I mean, he's just, instead of recognizing this deal as something good for the planet, he's just basically setting his sights on hating President Trump.
8: Second thing you need to know, a B-52 Stratoforce bomber crashed in Southern California. The plane took off from Edwards Air Force Base in the Mojave Desert on Monday. A B-52 usually carries a crew of five, but reports suggest there may have been as many as eight people on board. Edwards Air Force Base is not a standard home base for the B-52, but it is a test air base designed to test new designs and new capabilities for existing aircraft. It's not clear where the plane that crashed was assigned as home base.
9: Well, and again, our prayers certainly go out to their families.
8: Yeah.
9: And our eternal gratitude for those men and women who lost their lives on that flight, on that test flight.
8: We don't have confirmation of that, but when you look at the video of the aftermath of the flight, there's just not any plane
9: military
8: left.
9: Officials said it was unsurvivable.
8: Third thing you need to know, President Trump endorsed Representative Mike Collins to be the next senator from Georgia. Collins is facing off against Derek Dooley in the Republican runoff June 16th. Dooley is a former football coach for Louisiana Tech and the University of Tennessee, but has never run for or held office before. Dooley brags about being a political newcomer and even admits he didn't bother to vote in either 2016 or 2020. Collins led in the primary election in May with 40.5% of the vote compared to Dooley's 30.2%. President Trump said in his endorsement announcement of Collins, quote, "I created the strongest border in history and Congressman Mike Collins has backed me up all the way."
9: Well, Trump's endorsement record is very, very good. Mr. Collins certainly has a smooth ride ahead of him.
8: It looks like it may be that way. Well, we've got more American Ground Radio coming up, including the American Mamas. Stick around. We'll be right back.
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0: Slick Willie here, your 42nd president. Got a bit of a reputation, yeah.
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1: All right, so this Iranian deal hinges on five key points. I'll try to run through them very quickly. First, Iran will destroy its highly enriched uranium. That's not negotiable. That's the elimination of its highly enriched uranium. Second, Tehran will pledge never to obtain a nuclear weapon.
0: Right.
1: That is never.
0: Never.
1: Ever, ever, never.
0: Yeah.
1: And
0: that means never.
1: Now, of course, skeptics are going to point that out to say, well,
0: until the next Democrat's elected.
1: Exactly. It's only as good as enforcement. Fair
0: right.
1: enough.
0: And Democrats don't like enforcement of anything. Other than leftist ideologies, no meat, kale, they'll enforce that.
1: But, you know, the other part of that is anything that President Trump comes up with, they hate that.
0: Get rid of that.
1: So
0: get rid of it. We're celebrating America? No.
1: So if there is ever a Democrat in the White House again, maybe Iran will get their highly enriched uranium back. God only knows, but we'll see. Third, economic relief. The naval blockade will
0: right.
1: end only after the first two steps are completed. And for those of you taking notes at home, the first step is Iran will destroy its highly enriched uranium.
0: Yeah.
1: And secondly, Tehran will pledge never to obtain highly enriched uranium again. All right. Fourth, the Strait of Hormuz will open immediately upon signing. That's going to be signed on Friday in Switzerland, I believe, which seems appropriate.
0: President Trump's in Europe right now. I think he was in France yesterday.
1: All right, that was the fourth point. And the fifth point is Iran must stop funding terrorist groups, including Hezbollah.
0: Uh-huh. And Hamas, which, by the way, started all of this with their October 7th attack against Israel.
1: So despite what Barack Obama is trying to draw parallels here, President Trump's deal does not include any cash.
0: Free piles of cash on the runway?
1: Right. No cash.
0: No. Doesn't allow them to get nuclear weapons somewhere down the line.
1: It doesn't, basically thaw their assets that have been frozen in this country.
0: Well, and Barack Obama's deal had nothing to do with Hamas or Hezbollah or the Houthi rebels in Yemen. That Iran could continue to spread terror wherever it wanted to, and Barack Obama was like, yeah, that's fine. You built that.
1: And you know what? They did. With $1.7 billion that President Obama gifted them.
0: Crazy. We got a question for American mamas. Dear mamas, do you still think that when you marry, the woman should take the man's last name?
1: Oh, you know what? Let's ask our American mamas.
2: Mama.

0: And joining us now are American Mamas Terry Nettaville and Kimberly Burleson, otherwise known as the Spinks sisters, who have both apparently taken their husbands' last names. I'm assuming that's what happened. I'm assuming y'all didn't just create new ones that you both took. So I kind of feel like I know the answer to this one, but what do you think? Should women still take their men's last
1: name? Well, we kept our last name as a middle name.
0: Okay.
1: I mean, just you saying that right now, the Spink sisters, made my heart.
0: Oh, made your heart happy.
1: Made my heart happy. All exactly. Right. Cause I miss that. I miss having that last name. But what I've been seeing is, especially in other countries, people are playing games. So at the wedding, a couple did rock, paper, scissors to see which name to take in the middle of the whole congregation.
0: In the middle of the ceremony.
1: In another wedding, they had the families go against each other in like the tug of war, different games to figure out which. And I was like, what? This is crazy. But I do feel bad for people that have sucky last names when you have to take somebody's last name and it is not a nice last name.
0: Huh.
2: Oh, that's so funny.
1: I don't know. What do you think?
2: I've never thought about it because it just always was what it was. Like I was always going to take. And I was excited, even though Netterville sounds like a town in South Louisiana.
0: It does.
2: That's
0: where all the Nets are.
2: Excited to take the name. I remember, I don't know if you, do you remember Skip and Betty from,
1: Yes.
2: Yeah, they were the couple. It was when we started that church in Arlington when
1: you're
2: we first
1: so
2: moved
1: right.
2: there. And that was the first time that I knew of an adult couple where they were married, but the wife did not have her husband's last name. And
0: okay.
2: It confused me.
1: Terry,
2: remember that?
1: I actually thought they didn't have a close relationship because we were like 16,
2: yeah,
1: 15.
2: Yeah.
1: And I remember thinking they don't have a really good marriage because
2: she
1: didn't take.
2: Why wouldn't she want to take his name? Yeah. You remember them?
1: Yes.
2: And, and I remember like a few years later, then another couple came. Was it the Burroughses where, maybe no, somebody had where it was hyphened.
0: Yeah.
2: And I thought, oh, okay. So this is, you know, you can do this. I didn't even know that was a thing you could do. But it made me, this is terrible because it sounds judgmental, but I thought since they didn't want to take their husband's name, that they didn't have the kind of loving relationship that my parents had or that I will have when I marry someone. Because I remember our cousin saying, someone said something about her taking Collins when she got married to Alex, her husband. And she said, I cannot wait to be Robin Collins. I cannot wait. And it's one of those things. And so when people turn it around and say, how would you feel if your husband took your name? And I'm like Kimberly, I'm so proud of the Spinks name, our heritage, the people in our lineage. But I wouldn't want him to take my name, my last name. It would just not feel right for me. For
1: it
2: us.
1: Feels effeminate. It's like that's just the first thing that it feels. Lindsay, our youngest sister, she had a best friend. She got married, and the man took her last name. They later divorced, and then he turns up gay. And it's so in my mind, I'm like, okay.
0: Mm-hmm. So.
1: You know, because it just
0: so that was the stereotype.
1: Yes,
0: that
1: yes. It's like it like went right into what I was thinking
0: as being emasculating.
1: It does feel that way, but we have a friend whose last name was Seaman, and they changed. They had their children. They got married. They had their children. Well, they changed it to Simmons because of
2: That made sense.
1: It made sense. Yeah.
0: I get that. That makes perfect sense.
1: And I've told you, my best friend's last name is Gag, and her son is getting married, and she said that the future daughter-in-law said, I can't wait to be a Gag. And my friend Kathleen said, it made me feel so good because it's a hard one to take.
0: Yeah.
1: You know, it's a hard last name. So it made her feel more loving towards the daughter-in-law that she was willing to take that name.
0: To me, I wonder about identity because, I mean, obviously your name is your identity.
2: Yeah.
0: So if you aren't willing to become part of a pair, a couple, a family in name, are you fully in terms of your identity?
2: Yeah.
0: And one of the things that I've noticed, too, is especially in well-connected political couples, on the left especially, it is almost rare to find women that are taking their husband's last names these days. And frankly, that makes it a lot harder to figure out
2: who belongs to whom.
0: The nepotism that goes on in Washington
2: that's
0: and
2: so
0: in power
2: true.
0: Couples across the country.
1: Maybe that's the reason.
2: Now, look, I understand when people want to keep their professional name, like, professionally, Megyn Kelly is Megyn Kelly, but in her personal life, she's Megan Brunt. Kelly Ripa is Kelly Ripa on TV, but she's Kelly
1: Consuelos.
2: Yeah, Consuelos or whatever.
0: Yeah.
2: And we have newscasters that, you know, I think Sonya Bales did the same thing. I totally understand that because they have that's kind of that NIL thing, you know. That's, that's who people know
0: them
2: by.
0: That's what they base their career on.
2: That's right. But as a family, like when little Johnny comes to school and hears you know, Kelly Ripa and Consuelos, the other kids are like, wait, are they married? Are they divorced? I think it just, it's like a unifying thing for the family to all have that same last name. But you know what? That's just our opinion.
1: It is. I mean, to each their own. You know, right. Do whatever you want.
0: As long as you've understood what a marriage is.
2: Yeah.
0: And that you're united and you are now one flesh.
2: Yeah.
0: I think that's the most important part of that.
1: I agree.
0: If you'd like to ask our American Mamas a question, go to our website, AmericanGodRadio.com/mamas, and click on the Ask the Mamas button. Terry Nettable, Kimberly Burleson, thank you so much.
1: Thank you.
0: And coming up next here on American Ground Radio, we are digging deep. Stick around. We'll be right back.
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0: to American Ground Radio. Stephen Barr with Louis Saar Avalone.
17: You know, even though the founding fathers loved America, they argued with one another constantly.
0: Well, yeah, I mean, Aaron Burr killed Alexander Hamilton in a duel.
17: Serious disagreement. Yeah, I would say. For sure. Abraham Lincoln loved America, but yet he presided over a nation literally at war with itself.
0: Right.
17: Ronald Reagan loved America, but he spent years criticizing big government and Washington.
0: Well, I think Ronald Reagan loved America, therefore he spent years criticizing big government and Washington.
17: I agree. But see, that's that. Therein lies the hypocrisy.
0: Okay.
17: In that loving your country and agreeing with your country's leaders are two entirely different things.
0: Agreed.
17: Oh, I shouldn't say it's hypocrisy. It's really the irony of it all. Because you love your country, and therefore, when there's something that you disagree with, you stand up and you are heard.
0: And especially if you're saying, look, what I disagree with is that we're not matching the ideas this nation was founded on. I love my country. I love those ideas. I love every word in the second sentence of the Declaration of America, which is the American Creed, as Martin Luther King called it. And therefore, I want us to live up to those ideas.
17: Right. We want to make this country better tomorrow than it is today.
0: Right.
17: And that is why what Robert De Niro, you saw what Robert De Niro said about America. Basically, he's encouraging people.
0: Paying attention to Robert De Niro.
17: Basically, he's encouraging people now not to love America. He says loving America today, and I quote, is like an abused spouse loving an abuser. But think about what he's actually saying here. He's taking his disagreement with the current political leadership, and he is applying it to the entire country. But see, America's not a politician. America's not a president. America is the Constitution. America is the Bill of Rights.
0: And there are too many people. Well, and America is the American people. Okay, we say the greatness of America comes from the greatness within you. There is greatness within you. And if you're able to allow that greatness to manifest in the real world, that's good for our nation, each and every single one of us. The greatness that was in Robert De Niro, when he allowed that to come through, it enlightened people's lives. It made people happy for moments. And now he's not making anybody happy. But here's the thing. Watch the World Cup tourists coming from Europe and see what their thought of the country is. And it doesn't match the propaganda that De Niro's spouting.
17: But just think about conservatives during the Obama years or even during the Biden years.
0: Right.
17: Did any of them say they don't love this country?
0: No.
17: I remember saying, I love this country.
0: Yeah.
17: We started this radio show just shortly after the Obama years ended.
0: Right.
17: I mean, my point in saying all of that is you don't have to agree with everything that's going on politically in your country.
0: To love your country. But you need to love your country.
17: Yes.
0: And if you don't,
17: absolutely.
0: There's more than 200 other countries you're welcome to go to.
17: Lots of choices.
0: Let's dig deep.
21: Working in a coal mine, going down, down, down. Working in a coal mine.
0: I want to start with Merriam-Webster's definition of an adjective. An adjective, it says, is one class of words that typically modifies nouns or pronouns. So whenever you put an adjective in front of a noun or a pronoun, you change the meaning of the noun. That's the whole point of adjectives.
17: They modify
0: nouns.
17: You put that very intelligently.
0: Yes.
17: So the intelligently.
0: Oh, thank you.
17: Yeah, well, that's an adverb.
0: Yeah. It's
17: right?
0: Not quite the same thing. But all right.
17: Wait, what?
0: Well, we're talking about adjectives.
17: Oh, adjectives.
0: Not adverbs. Yeah.
17: Oh, sorry.
0: I thought you were just paying me a compliment. But.
17: No, I just wasn't really listening very carefully.
0: Then we'll move on. The left does this for their political benefit a lot. Not justice, but racial justice, right? That's justice that's been modified, changed into something else. And if you're changing justice into something else, you no longer have justice.
17: Like racial justice.
0: Exactly.
17: Youth justice.
0: Environmental justice. I was thinking of this as I was reading an article in Salon Magazine, which is a leftist outfit. The article was written by a pastor from Colorado named Andrew Daughtry. Quote, Christian right calls James Tallarico demonic for quoting Jesus. Now, James Tallarico is the Democrat candidate for Senate out of Texas.
17: Right.
0: Now, notice the location of the adjective, Christian right. That means you have the right, the political right, that's been modified by Christianity, by Christ. It's not the right-wing Christian. a Christian who's been modified by the politics of the right, but the conservative who's been modified by Jesus. That's in his title, okay?
17: Okay.
0: The Christian right. He writes, the attacks on Tallarico aren't about him, or at least not entirely. They're about a much older argument. One, progressive Christianity has been losing in public for 50 years about whose version of the faith gets to count as real. Notice the placement of the adjective in that sentence. It's progressive Christianity versus Christian right. You have progressive ideology altering Christian thought on the left. And the writer of this article, a pastor, thinks altering Christian thought with progressive ideology isn't just a good idea. He argues that's the idea that Christ had at the start. You see how this is why I say words have meaning. If you really start paying attention to words, you start seeing the meaning in the words.
17: It's kind of like using the word tolerance. Uh-huh. I mean, that used to mean accepting the rights of others to disagree.
0: Right.
17: But today it means
0: you buy into everything the left says.
17: You got to agree with me or you're a terrible person.
0: Right.
17: See how tolerant I am?
0: Now, if progressive Christianity was the idea that Jesus had at the start, why would you need to put an adjective in front of it? If progressive Christianity was Jesus' goal, wouldn't we have just called that Christianity? The need for the adjective tells you what he's selling is not the original message. And then the writer goes ahead and proves it later on in the article by misquoting Jesus. He says, quote, Tallarico calls his approach a politics of love. What does he mean by that exactly? Well, it's among the most demanding and disruptive political frameworks ever articulated. Blessed are the poor. Blessed are the peacemakers. Love your enemies. Do good to those who hate you. That is drawn, of course, from the Sermon on the Mount. What he said there is almost correct, which means, by definition, it's incorrect.
17: You know, there is a saying that I think is incorrectly attributed to George Orwell in his book 1984, and that is who controls the language controls the masses.
0: And you control thought through language. That's what the left is trying to do. But see, he misquotes Jesus. Jesus didn't say, blessed are the poor. He said, blessed are the poor in spirit, the beggars in spirit. See, the progressive Christian changed Christianity to say, blessed are the poor, because that's progressive ideology. Whereas the Christian goes, wait, Jesus said, blessed are the poor in spirit, the beggars in spirit. These are people who know they need God, who are desperate for them. That's who Jesus said is blessed.
17: But see, I guess they're not really... The left describes something, a passage like that from the Bible. They're not describing it literally or in reality. What they're doing is they're trying to use words to interpret reality.
0: They're wedging their ideology into Christianity and trying to make Christianity form around their progressive ideology. That's why they call it progressive Christianity, not Christian progressives. There's a difference there. Notice progressive Christianity changes Christianity into something that Jesus didn't say, and they are doing it for political purposes. And if you go back to the title of the article, Christian right calls James Tallarico demonic for quoting Jesus. No, the Christian right is saying Tallarico is saying demonic things because he's misquoting Jesus. And after all, who wants to misquote Jesus the most?
17: Aha. Then the devil himself. But see, what is progressive Christianity? Is that, as if the time-honored principles of Jesus, or the teachings of Jesus, as if they're going to change over time?
0: That's how they progress. That's their ideology.
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17: So Bill Maher.
0: Yeah.
17: Bill Maher.
0: Yeah.
17: Bill Maher. I mean, no, I'm serious. This guy is, you know, we've talked very complimentary of Bill Maher.
0: At times.
17: On this show. At times that, you know, as if he is this enlightened liberal that is willing to consider.
0: I'm just saying that at times he is less crazy than most of the other folks on the left. And every now and then he says stuff that is absolutely based in truth and other people need to hear.
17: Okay.
0: But that's, well,
17: do you think other people need to hear this? That he is now endorsing, Bill Maher,
0: yes,
17: is now endorsing Maine Democratic candidate Graham Plattner. You know, the guy with the...
0: The Nazi SS tattoo,
17: yes,
0: lover.
17: He now is encouraging...
0: The Me Too guy.
17: Yes. I mean, this is a guy that is beyond offensive. I mean, just in terms of... I mean... Not to mention some of the moral issues, you know, of what he's on all these dating apps and he's married and, I mean, his wife's not too happy about it.
0: Oh, she says they've fixed all that. That was a long time ago, she says.
17: I mean, yes, I get it. I mean, they're flawed candidates going back, you know, time in memoriam in terms of politics, right?
0: Right.
17: I get it. None of us are perfect.
0: But
17: why this guy, why Bill Maher willing to plant a flag here? I mean, is this really a hill he wants to die on?
0: Because, again,
17: I mean, figuratively speaking, of course.
0: It comes back to power. Bill Maher's not endorsing Graham Plattner because he thinks Plattner's a good guy. He even said so. He's not endorsing Plattner because he thinks Plattner isn't crazy. He thinks Plattner's a little nuts. But he's willing to go along with it because he wants the Democrats to control the Senate. And odds are they cannot control the Senate if Susan Collins returns to Washington next year. That's the whole point of this. It's not about principles. It's not about right and wrong. It's about power.
17: I understand. But Bill Maher, I mean, he has built his career here, at least recently, challenging both sides of the aisle.
0: Yeah.
17: Right?
0: He does.
17: But, I mean, this is definitely...
0: So Bill Maher also has a philosophy of everybody's a monster until you talk to them. So he hasn't yet talked to Graham Plattner. So I'm sure he's thinking, Graham Plattner's only a monster till I talk to him. I just haven't talked to him yet. I'm sure the dude's going to be fine. But how many folks have you met with a Nazi SS tattoo who turned out to be good guys?
17: Yeah.
0: I don't know.
17: It's crazy.
0: Let's get to a bright spot.
4: I'm doing all right, getting good grades. My future's so bright.
0: So on Friday, the United States men's soccer team, the World Cup team, beat Paraguay 4-1. Did you watch the game?
17: No, I did. I missed it. Oh, I missed it. But I'm hoping to go back and watch it. Spoiler alert, Paraguay did not win.
0: Blowing right on. Why would you be rooting for Paraguay?
17: I'm just saying that they lost.
0: Yeah, to the United States. You'd be rooting for the United States.
17: First of all, I never said I was rooting for Paraguay.
0: You were like, Paraguay lost. That sounded like you were bummed that Paraguay lost.
17: No, I'm saying that's kind of the headline, Paraguay lost.
0: No, the headline is the United States won.
17: Okay, fine.
0: All right.
17: I wasn't watching.
0: There are lots of bright
17: spots. But go USA. USA.
0: Most goals.
17: USA.
0: Most goals scored by the U.S. in World Cup game at 4. Most goals scored by one player since 1930. Florin Balogun scored 2 goals in the first half. First time two sons of former World Cup players were on the field for the U.S., Gio Reyna and Sebastian Berhalter. Both of them, their dads played in the World Cups in the past. So it, kind of some cool stuff. But I think one of the brightest spots from that game is what happened immediately after the final whistle blew.
17: Mm.
0: The team circled up in the middle of the field, and they began to pray.
17: Nice. Okay.
0: Defender Mark McKenzie led the prayer. McKenzie says the other guys on the team call him Pastor. McKenzie has previously talked about his faith in interviews. He said, God is my everything. He is the one I depend on for everything. He is the one who knows, knew all, yet still gives his all for me and requires so little. I love that. You're on the biggest stage in the entire world. I mean, we talk about the Super Bowl being a big thing, but globally, there is nothing that even comes close to a World Cup. Nothing.
17: Yeah, no, absolutely.
0: And the U.S. has its biggest moment in, maybe it's not the biggest moment in U.S. soccer history, but it's certainly in the top 5. And immediately after, what do the guys do? They circle up and they give thanks to
17: God.
0: Well,
17: you know, the thing is, when you pray, it reminds you of something. Very simple, but very profound, and that is, you are not God.
0: Right.
17: And I think sometimes when you're on those big stages, well, I mean, you know what I'm saying? When you are at the pinnacle of success,
0: yeah,
17: that is when you need prayer even more to remind you, because people treat you differently.
0: Well, Maradona. Maradona's one of the most famous soccer players in history, Argentinian soccer player. He scored a goal using his hand against England in 1986. He called it the hand of God. He then said, World Cups turn soccer players into heroes, heroes into superstars, and superstars into gods. Maradona called himself a god. And here you have the U.S. soccer team going, no, we're going to pray to God.
17: Well, it also builds gratitude.
0: Exactly.
17: And so you win, you know, you win a game like that, and you're like, we're just so thankful for the talents. You know what I'm saying?
0: Right.
17: That if you're part of that team, you're
0: thank you for the opportunity.
17: You're grateful for your teammates. You're
0: thank
17: grateful
0: you for this group
17: for the
0: of guys.
17: Physical ability.
0: Thank you for this crowd rooting us
17: to
0: on.
17: Perform at that level.
0: Thank you for the opportunity, and thank you for tomorrow. Even though it's not guaranteed, we thank you for it. Look, this is a bright spot, and it's a great example for the future generations of soccer stars watching this World Cup.
17: And it's a reminder of the power of prayer.
0: Amen.
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33: You ever wake up in the middle of the night or maybe first thing in the morning and notice drool on your pillow? Unless you're sleeping next to someone who hasn't already seen all your good, bad, and ugly, it's probably not that big a deal and not anything to worry about unless it's something that just started happening recently. When people drool at night, it's often because of a stuffy nose, acid reflux, or being a mouth breather. People who sleep on their stomach or side are more likely to drool than someone who sleeps on their back. But in some cases, drooling at night can be a warning sign of something more serious, like dental issues, sleep apnea, or even early symptoms of Parkinson's disease. If you're at all concerned about this, the best place to start is with an ENT doctor, an ears, nose, and throat doctor. They can recommend a sleep study to possibly get some answers. I'm Dr. Sanjay Gupta, helping you live a better life.
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0: 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I'm Stephen Paul with Louis R. Avalone.
1: You know, you've got the World Cup coming to New York City. You had the New York Knicks.
0: New Jersey.
1: Okay. Okay.
0: Yeah.
1: I'm
0: just saying.
1: All right. And then you had the New York Knicks.
0: Yeah.
1: You know, win in Madison Square Garden.
0: Which is in New York City.
1: Yes. Yes. Yes, we are aware, Stephen. Yes, we are. And there's just a lot going on.
0: Yeah.
1: In and around New York City Metro.
2: Is that okay?
0: There always is, yeah.
1: Okay. And Mamdani, the mayor of New York, he says it feels like the city is coming to life. You know, kind of like the city was dead before he got there.
0: Sure.
1: And now he's bringing the city back to life.
0: The city is so much more alive.
1: How arrogant is this guy?
0: No, the city's so much more alive. You've got riots now. We haven't had riots in New York in a while. I mean, he's bringing it back. The Knicks win the championship and people start lighting stuff on fire.
1: It's all about him, right? It feels like the city's finally coming back to life. And it sounded a lot like Michelle Obama when she said, you know, for the first time in her adult life, she was proud of America. Remember when her husband was running?
0: I do.
1: I mean, it's like for liberals, everything is about them. Everything is they are affecting everything. They are affected by everything.
0: In D.C., you had the UFC fights, literal fighting in the octagon, and no fighting outside of it. Doesn't that make you say, whoa? Well, last December, 16-year-old Emily Matijovic passed away, and her family had a very difficult decision when they found out the hospital declared her brain dead. They decided to donate as many of her organs as they could in order to help other people in need. Emily was supposed to graduate from high school this spring in Michigan. Her family held a graduation party for her. Some of the guests who arrived came from as far away as 10 hours. 4-year-old Ripley Farrell came from West Virginia. Ripley received one of Emily's kidneys. Teenager Landon Coleman came from Virginia. He received Emily's heart. He told Emily's family that getting a new heart changed his life completely. He said, it lets me do things that I couldn't have done before.
1: It is in giving that we receive.
0: May your pursuit of happiness bring you joy.
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4: The Vice President on Hannity. I'm Ted Lindner, Fox News. President Trump says the U.S. and Iran.

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1: 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Right now it's close to $81.
2: Gas Buddy reporting gas prices fell below the $4 national average for the first time since mid-April. Meantime, AAA still has the nationwide average at about $4.07 a gallon. 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
7: Look for an unseasonably comfortable June night ahead with temperatures falling to around 60. We'll see a mix of sun and clouds on Tuesday with highs around 80, still very low humidity. It will be a little warmer as we head into Wednesday with highs in the mid-80s and then rain chances return late week. I'm Chief Meteorologist Spencer Denton from the WVLT First Alert Weather Center.
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3: Look for an unseasonably comfortable June night ahead with temperatures falling to around 60. We'll see a mix of sun and clouds on Tuesday with highs around 80, still very low humidity. It will be a little warmer as we head into Wednesday with highs in the mid-80s, and then rain chances return late week. I'm Chief Meteorologist Spencer Denton from the WVLT First Alert Weather Center.
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14: Now, it's Red Eye Radio. Gary McNamara and Eric Harley talk about everything from politics to social issues and news of the day. Whether you're up late or you're just starting your day, welcome to the show. 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
15: All across America, we are Red Eye Radio. He is Eric Harley and I'm Gary McNamara. Actually, the biggest controversy yesterday, forget about the MOU. Forget about that. Forget about, you know, gas prices already. I saw, you know, coming down, or prices in general, or inflation, or anything else out there. This really was the thing that infuriated the left yesterday. And this was the, you know, the match at the White. When I say match, I don't mean soccer, football, whatever.
16: Yeah.
15: It was the match on the White House lawn.
16: Right.
15: The UFC fighter, Josh Hockett, after winning, said this. Are you ready?
16: Okay.

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9: Now, it's Red Eye Radio. Gary McNamara and Eric Hurley talk about everything from politics to social issues and news of the day. Whether you're up late or you're just starting your day, welcome to the show. From the Relief Factor Studios, this is Red Eye Radio.
10: All across America, we are Red Eye Radio. He is Eric Hurley, and I'm Gary McNamara. Welcome and good morning.
11: Hi.
10: Just a couple more comments here on the whole Elon Musk becoming a trillionaire and what happened over the weekend on social media where the left just went bonkers on it. Looking at John Puri's column in National Review saying, America is not as interested as the Democrats are when it comes to the whole billionaire trillionaire thing. And he said this isn't the first time the Democrats have lined up to endorse taxing the rich. During the presidential primaries of 2019, when the economy was humming along nicely, virtually every candidate advocated raising taxes on high earners and corporations. Several supported a federal wealth tax, but these proposals were presented in service of the field's main agenda, a laundry list of new entitlements to health care, child care, college education, and more. Things are different today. This is really interesting. Democrats' anti-wealth animus is self-supporting. Pure class envy is the point. Where the money from new taxes will go towards funding is an afterthought. Presumably, the party believes that Americans would not just like to seize billionaires' wealth for this or that government program. Rather, they simply want billionaires to not exist.

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0: Now, it's Red Eye Radio. Gary McNamara and Eric Harley talk about everything from politics to social issues and news of the day. Whether you're up late or you're just starting your day, welcome to the show from the Relief Factor Studios. This is Red Eye Radio.
1: All across America, we are Red Eye Radio. He is Eric Harley and I'm Gary McNamara. Welcome and good morning. Hello. Well, look, I'm one happy guy.
2: Are you?
1: Yeah, because it's all about my, it's all about me. Gas price on the way in, $3.08.
2: All right.
1: And my 401k skyrocketed through the roof, so it's just all in my self-interest. Nothing else matters, so I'm happy.
2: I paid $4.09, and I thought, what's going on with this gas station? Don't they know what's going on? Don't they? Are they not reading the news? As if that's how it works. The gas station owner goes in, reads the news. Oh, I guess I need to drop gas prices. I paid $4.09. Then I looked at it. It was contains zero ethanol. I thought.
1: Oh, you paid $4.09.
2: Okay, $4.09.
1: Oh, I thought you said $3.09.
2: No, $4.09.
1: Oh, okay.
2: Yeah, and I was like, okay, all right. I mean, I don't deliberately go looking for no ethanol gasoline, but it's what they had, and my truck was saying, dude, we're not going to go much further. I think I had, I don't know, like 40 miles. I don't know how I missed it. I just wasn't paying attention. A lot of traveling over the last month or two, and I thought, okay, zero ethanol gas. I'm willing to pay extra for that. I really didn't have a choice. I could sit there and let my truck idle until it died, but yeah, I've been paying locally. $3.13. I paid $2.99 the other day, but I had a 10-cent discount, so the normal price was $3.09, and I paid $2.99. That was a good deal. I had I think I saved $2.50 or something like that, and I was like, I was freaking out about it. Of course, I drove, 9 hours to get the discount, but that's not the point. Yeah.
1: All right. So this is about 10 minutes for the show and, just thinking, okay, what do I start with? 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
7: Now, it's Red Eye Radio. Gary McNamara and Eric Harley talk about everything from politics to social issues and news of the day. 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
8: All across America, we are Red Eye Radio. He is Eric Harley, and I'm Gary McNamara. Actually, the biggest controversy yesterday, forget about the MOU. Forget about that. Forget about, you know, gas prices already. I saw, you know, coming down, or prices in general, or inflation, or anything else out there. This really was the thing that infuriated the left yesterday, and this was the, you know, the match at the White. When I say match, I don't mean soccer, football, whatever.
9: Yeah,
8: it was the match on the White House lawn.
9: Right.
8: The UFC fighter, Josh Hockett, after winning, said this. Are you ready?
9: Okay. Here we go.
8: Here we go.
9: Here we go.
8: All right. Here we go. This is the big controversy from yesterday. Are you ready?
9: Okay.
8: All right.
10: Michelle Obama is a man. Am I right, America?
8: Now, here's the thing. And because I didn't see any of it, I could care less. You know, whatever. I'm not like the left. I mean, the left attempting to define what the culture of the White House should be, which, of course, is ridiculous. Bringing it back to the 19th century. Like when Teddy Roosevelt had boxing in the White House. This is modern society. What we need is, like Biden had, topless people walking around.
9: Yeah, exactly. It's like,
8: then Hillary Clinton.
9: Yeah.
8: That's just embarrassing the White House. Your husband?
9: Yeah, yeah.
8: Want to get into that one?
9: What he did in the Oval
8: but
9: Office?
8: But here's a question that I have, because we're always trying to figure out the rules of the left.
9: Uh-huh.
8: If you can't define a woman, it means you can't define a man. So if you allege that somebody is a man or a woman and you're on the left, why do you find that insulting if you can't define what the insult is? Because you can't define the term.
9: Right. What are you angry about?
8: Yes. Are you angry because Michelle Obama has not come out and said, I am a woman, and therefore you cannot judge her gender / sexuality?
9: Right.
8: We're trying to figure out the rules. But the fact that the ring was sponsored by Bud Light, what the hell's going on there?

0: 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We are going to be experiencing some slight turbulence. 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
1: Good morning. It is 6 o'clock. We do have partly cloudy skies, 61 degrees in Knoxville. News Talk 98.7 WOKI. I'm Robin Jaffe. Now let's go out on the roads for our first check of traffic this morning.
2: Yeah, we'll say good Tuesday morning, everybody. We're doing very well out here. At least the last half hour, 35 minutes, looks good on the interstate. In and out of Farragut, a lot of you getting used to the new work and closures on Boring Road. Alcoa Highway work continues. Years to go on that. Just got to be patient. 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
1: Thanks, Pete. The Scott County Sheriff's Office is investigating a shooting in the Pine Hill area of Winfield. Deputies say one person was found with a gunshot wound, airlifted to Knoxville to a Knoxville hospital for treatment. Authorities have not released the condition of the victim or identified a suspect, and Sheriff Brian Keaton says investigators are still working to determine what led to the incident. President Trump is met up with world leaders in France for the G7 summit to discuss more of the Iran peace deal. Fox's Aisha Hanzi from Geneva explains what the president will be discussing, a different war.
3: The president, maybe because of the momentum of the Iran deal with the wind at his back, is feeling pretty optimistic about the Ukraine war coming to an end. He said that maybe we can do something. We'll see. He's got a busy agenda. The president declared the core objective of the conflict in Iran had been achieved, which is that Iran will not have a nuclear weapon. They've agreed to that, he says. But no one has seen the text of the memorandum of understanding as of yet, which the vice president says is apparently only a page and a half of a general document. The president says, though, it will be released soon.
1: 5 years after the disappearance of Summer Wells, the case remains one of Tennessee's most puzzling missing child investigations. The five-year-old vanished from her Hawkins County home on June 15th of 2021. Despite thousands of tips, nationwide alerts, and multi-state searches, no arrests have been made and Summer has not been found. The Tennessee Bureau of Investigation says the case is still active, with every credible lead being pursued. Authorities continue to urge anyone with information to come forward, saying even the smallest detail could make a difference. We have more information on our website, newstalk987.com. If you have macaroni and cheese in your house, you may want to check the packaging.
4: More than 525,000 packages of Park Street Deli macaroni and cheese sold at all these stores nationwide are being recalled because they may contain undeclared soy lecithin, an ingredient that can trigger allergic reactions in people with soy sensitivities. The FDA has classified the recall as class 2, meaning health risks are considered temporary or medically reversible. Customers are being urged not to eat the product and to return it to Aldi for a full refund. Ted Lindner, Fox News.
1: Let's get a check of our forecast now with WVLT meteorologist Sydney Sullivan.
5: Tuesday is shaping up to be a beautiful day ahead. Yes, you will see a few extra clouds at times, but still trending mainly dry other than a spotty sprinkle possible and low humidity, with highs topping out in the upper 70s to the lower 80s. Now, towards the end of the week, we will begin to bring in more humidity along with increasing rain chances. In the WVLT First Alert Weather Center, I'm meteorologist Sydney Sullivan.
1: Partly cloudy skies, 61 degrees here in Knoxville. I'm Robin Jaffe. 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
7: Yeah. Oh, baby. Another beautiful day. Thank you, Lord. We got a red sky this morning. I don't know if it means a lot, but they tell us by Thursday we could get bumpy again. Today, just beautiful. Absolutely gorgeous.
8: Oh, I'm
7: 82 and still the lower humidity. Yeah. It is not. And this weekend, too. Now, we're going to warm up like during the week, but this weekend for Father's Day weekend, like 83, 85, really no chance of rain. Hopefully the lower humidity. Hopefully that'll hang with us. Boy, man, yesterday was just so good. I feel better. Yesterday where I got out and my wife, bless her heart, wagged me around for several holes of golf. And although it isn't pretty with the maladies I've had, it's coming. I think it's coming. We'll see. But 82 today should be just absolutely lovely. The president's over at that front. At the G7, we'll see if he gets mad and walks out. Hopefully he won't. Hopefully everything will be good. Things will go well. Hopefully things will go indeed well. Well, I told you guys, we told you all, I said, you know, we're going to have another flyaway. You know, if that guy, Brandon Cool, won, you know, the Bourbon of Beyond. Well, guess what? Starting Monday, listen for the keyword to text for a night of rock and roll in Phoenix with Chicago and Styx. Yes, it's the Windy Cities Tour, and you'll see him as a VIP should you win. Our winner takes home a rock star trip for two with flights, hotel, premium seats, VIP, all of that, the merch. You go backstage and you meet Chicago, all of that. That starts Monday, Chicago and Styx. Another flyaway. Oh, these are so good. From News Talk 98.7 WOKI. Would that not be one of those, like I said, it's one of those bucket things

0: You don't have to dust it. It's great. World Cup, these little mini Super Bowls are all over, and people are getting, well, there was a stabbing, and I mean, these are games, people. You don't see people like in New York after they win a basketball tournament. Well, never mind. The World Cup's hydration is stirring up a controversy. They're demanding, or mandating, I guess I should say, three-minute hydration breaks, pausing about 22 minutes into each half of the game for players to drink. You know, not since someone's... I guess there's the column of the soccer moms. They're the ones that bring the snacks. Whoop, take a break. Got to have snacks and a drink here. Mm-hmm. Basically, what happens, too, let's be honest. That's a whole lot more TV breaks for commercials. What? Uh-huh. Follow the money. Excuse me. Yeah, follow the money. Pete's Restaurant and Coffee Shop, number 5 on USA Today's 10 best list of roadside diners. Yeah. Pete's. Pete's Restaurant and Coffee Shop. Hey, going by there today, tell them we said congratulations. Robin was, and we were talking about, you know, we should be digging up, and maybe somebody is somewhere, I'm sure they are, digging up a time capsule. We're going to bury one July 4th. They hadn't finalized the stuff that's going in it yet, so we may talk about things we think need to go in there. What needs to go, because it's not going to be open for another 250 years. So when whatever robot opens it, that's what does. Well, what should we put in the thing? 250. What should we put in the time capsule? Wow. Pickles. Had me some bread and butter pickles last night. The pickles are having a serious moment. They're showing up everything. In smoothies? Yuck. Frozen pizza? Yeesh. Nah, Woman going viral online. Her favorite snack is salsa. It's where you dip your salty chip in more salt. Okay. All right. Today's National Fresh Veggies Day. If you don't like that, that's okay. You're in luck. It's also National Fudge Day, too. Mm-hmm. I walk along the beach. I find dead stuff, and I find stuff that stinks really bad, or seaweed, you know, things like that, or, I don't know, use condom. Well, you know, you're walking along to be fun. An 11-year-old boy walking along the beach in England found a 2-million-year-old elephant tooth. Million. Fox just agreed to buy Roku $22 billion. If you do the Roku, you've got a new landlord. Tom Brady attended his son's high school graduation. He was joined by Bill Belichick. Of course, he was there to see his girlfriend do... I'm sorry. Eric Trump was reportedly trying to find insider information on Sunday's UFC fight he could bet on. The only sure thing was the old man falling asleep in the front row. And the chair that Taylor Swift sat in for Game 3 of the NBA Conference Finals sold at auction. The chair sold at auction for $7,000 for the chair she sat in. Yeah, we're not crazy in this country. We're not at all crazy here. 82 today. Lovely day. Lower humidity. Oh, boy. Father's Day week, U.S. Open week, and three Tennessee golfers for the first time are in the U.S. Open. Coming up later on, Steve Spielberg's, you know, he's still pushing this movie. He says aliens have already visited Earth, and now scientists say, well, he could be right. We'll unpack that later this hour. Phil shows on News Talk 98.7 WOKI. And time for a check of traffic this morning. Here's Pete Michaels.
1: And most of us just call them in-laws, you know.
0: Yeah, those aliens. Yeah, I got it.
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1: Well, today is looking mainly dry with a mix of sun and clouds, but we are keeping the low humidity around and highs in the low 80s. In the WVLT First Alert Weather Center, I'm meteorologist Sydney Sullivan.
2: A Loudoun County teen charged with murder is now facing new charges in Knox County, and prosecutors are now seeking to revoke his bond. President Trump is meeting up with world leaders in France for the G7 summit to discuss more of the Iran peace deal and to make the best deal for America. I'm Robin Joffe, News Talk 98.7 WOKI.
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11: Well, good morning, old friends and new ones. Great to have you on the Phil Show this morning. My name is Phil Williams, and I love you. Nothing you can do about it. Great news about that new flyaway, Chicago and Sticks. That's a good deal. That starts Monday. More details are forthcoming, of course. Yes, another lovely day. Lower humidity. There was an orange sky, kind of a, well, red. Yeah, it was orange. Kind of an orange sky this morning. You know, that old red sky at morning, that sort of thing. I don't think you need to take warning because, according to this here weather forecast, 82 is a high with a 10% chance of rain. Same deal tomorrow, but it's 88 tomorrow. Then Thursday, Friday, you know, they're watching stuff. Now we're into the El Nino now. I'm not all sure what it means, but that's, you know, we're in that El Nino. And, well, Neil didn't told us it, you know, it'd be that way. So we'll see what happens. I know this. I know we're still in deficit for rain. But gosh, we are so blessed and thankful. Thank you, Lord. Our garden, a yard. I put triple 19. I guess it was spring on the front yard and then the side back. Anyway, couple of parts of the yard, not the big part. That's the fastest growing grass I've ever seen in my life. I mean, it needs mowing about every 4 days. And of course, if we get the since we've gotten the rain and stuff like that, it's like, oh my gosh, it needs mowing again. It needs mowing again. Uh-oh, country music star Jelly Roll and him wife Bunny XO have reportedly gone their separate ways after a decade of marriage. 41-year-old Jason Bradley DeFord, that's Jelly Roll, filed for divorce from Alisa DeFord, that's Bunny. Mutual decision, I guess so. Here's hoping that everybody's going to be happy and all of that. And you're going to hear all sorts of, since it's these people, you're going to hear all sorts of rumors, I would imagine. You know, he wouldn't have that tattoo removed or she wouldn't get that. I mean, I don't know. But, you know, you're going to hear quite a few rumors. The baby bust. Is that what you call it? America, our birth rate has been falling. Houses are, it's hard economically. Now research is pointing to another factor, another reasons why young Americans are not breeding iPhones. Mm-hmm. Researchers estimate the rollout of the iPhone explains 33-52% of the decline in general fertility rates between 2007 and 11. So that's as far as they've gone with the research. Evidently, you'd rather look at a screen and I gotta tell you, I don't have an iPhone. I mean, I got an Android. I got a phone. It's a phone. Same thing. But, I'm glad those came along later. Mm-hmm. All right. It's the Phil Show. It's News Talk 98.7 WOKI. Yes, we run every morning like clockwork. Yes, a well-oiled machine. The only reason we do that is because of our producer, the best in the business. The man's name is Landon Doan.
0: Good morning, boss.
11: Mm-hmm. Yeah, buddy. Beautiful day again today. Have we tried the grill out yet?
0: No, not yet.
11: You're waiting till the weekend. Mm-hmm. Like, yeah.
0: Yeah, yeah. Waiting for a special occasion. But yeah, it was beautiful driving in. Windows were down. Just enjoy nature. But you talk about how we're in this El Nino, and you say you don't know what El Nino is.
11: Well, I mean, it means the boy or the baby. But
0: actually, we interviewed El Nino. Do you not remember that?
11: Oh, yeah.
12: I am El Nino. All other tropical storms must bow before El Nino. Yo soy El Nino. For those of you who don't habla Espanol, El Nino is Spanish for the Nino.
0: I can't believe you don't remember the time we scored an exclusive interview with El Nino.
11: Yeah, gosh.
0: Who happened to look a lot like Chris Farley.
11: Yeah, and yeah. I was thinking about how much I miss Chris Farley. Coming up, you can't make this up. Robin Joffe in the newsroom. El Nino time.
2: Breaking news.
11: The Nino. But that sky this morning was lovely, I thought. I mean, and of course, we're getting daylight earlier, and we're pretty close to being, still daylight about 9 o'clock. We feed the fish at 9 because it's dark. They like to feed at the dark. And it's so crazy. The girls try to feed them in the day. They don't care. But you go out there, I'm serious, at 9 o'clock, and you feed these fish, and are they growing.
0: But they're picky when they get fed.
11: Evidently, yeah. They want to be fed. I know.
0: It's bunch of spoiled fish.
11: They are, right? honey, we've spoiled the fish, the birds. We feed about everything, including those stupid squirrels, which I wish we didn't, but that's another story.
0: Yeah, they moved in.
11: Oh, yeah.
13: They did.
11: For another day. What do you think
2: what
11: about
2: What has your crow brought you lately?
11: You know what? My crow has been a little less active.
2: Uh-oh.
11: I don't know why. Matter of fact, I haven't seen a lot in the pecan tree. I think that when they, at first, in the spring, they were getting what was left in the tree. Now I have not seen a murder of crows. I'll have to look. Not a lot. I'll hide something. It's usually when you hide. I'm serious. I can hide a house key where I think nobody will find it. A crow will find it. I don't know if he's stalking me. I have no idea. But, boy. Here we go. You ain't going to believe this. You wouldn't believe this. A man was saved by his gaming PC. It saved his life. It caught a stray bullet.
0: Whoa.
13: Wow.
11: Now, first of all, that's miraculous. However, the gun was accidentally discharged by a neighbor's dog.
2: Whoopsie. Does he have a carry permit?
11: I don't know. And that's what I'm saying, man. It's like, that's a story you wouldn't, come on.
0: Unless it came out of Florida, I wouldn't believe it.
11: Well, now it didn't. But still, it's pretty crazy that the dog. What's the second thing? There was what, last week or week before? A
0: couple weeks ago, yeah.
11: Somebody in a story, truck shot a gun, or somebody's dog in a truck shot a gun. This is sad news this morning. The city council in Philadelphia, the city of brotherly love, has now passed a bill banning horse-drawn carriages. Some of those historic cities. All right. It's Phil Show. Stevie Spielberg says, oh, yeah, they're living here. We'll be back.
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2: Good morning. It is 6:30. Temperatures are 61 degrees. We have partly cloudy skies here in Knoxville. News Talk 98.7 WOKI. I'm Robin Joffe. Now let's go out on the roads for a check of our traffic. Here's Pete Michaels.
14: Hi, we're doing well with no interstate wrecks. The lane's blocked at all. Earlier I mentioned a wreck at Carpenter and Yonge Road. I mentioned Farragut. That's actually going to be a Carpenter and Yonge Road. That'd be a Carnes wreck. Should turn out to be not an injury. Beginning to get a little volume now. North Chapman Highway out of Seymour all the way inbound. Knoxville Smokies baseball tonight all the way through Sunday. All this week, 7 o'clock. Tonight through Saturday, 2 o'clock on Sunday, Knoxville Smokies baseball fun at Covenant Park in the Old City. Good morning, everybody. I'm Pete Michaels.
2: Thanks, Pete. Military officials are sharing details after a deadly B-52 bomber crash at an Air Force base in Southern California.
15: Deputy Commander for the 412th Test Wing, Colonel James Hayes, telling reporters the B-52 bomber crashed after takeoff from Edwards Air Force Base and burst into flames, killing all 8 people on board.
16: This crash is deemed to be unsurvivable, and right now our thoughts and prayers are with the families of those that lost their loved ones.
15: Stressing officials are in the process of notifying family members and noting the flight was part of a routine test mission.
16: It was a mixed crew of government civilians, government contractors, and uniformed military.
15: Hayes goes on to say the cause of the crash is under investigation and the site was contained within the base. Kristen Goodwin, Fox News.
2: Authorities say a Loudoun County teen is now facing a murder indictment and new charges in Knox County. 17-year-old Riley Pollock is charged with second-degree murder in the shooting of 18-year-old Holden House at a Harriman business. Officials say Pollock also faces felony evading and reckless endangerment charges after a weekend traffic stop and prosecutors now seeking to revoke his bond. Officials say air and water quality remains stable following last week's train derailment in Morgan County. Emergency management reports that no ethanol has been detected in the air and the drinking water levels are normal. However, a temporary advisory remains in effect for parts of the Emory River where visitors are urged to avoid contact near the spill site. Monitoring and cleanup efforts remain ongoing. Let's get a check of our forecast now with WVLT meteorologist Sydney Sullivan.
1: We will see a few extra clouds at times, only a small chance for a spotty sprinkle, but the big thing you'll notice is the humidity is still very much on the low side, at least for one last day, but highs will top out in the upper 70s, lower 80s, and then we'll start to crank up the heat towards the end of the week. In the WVLT First Alert Weather Center, I'm meteorologist Sydney Sullivan.
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2: Currently, we do have partly cloudy skies, 61 degrees in Knoxville. I'm Robin Joffe, back to the Phil Show, News Talk 98.7 WOKI.
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13: 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Next episode... Is it time to legalize marijuana? Well, guess what we're doing in Tennessee? And the top news of the day. This is going to get really interesting. 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
11: Good morning. A lovely, lovely morning. Thank you, Lord. Thank you for being here on the Phil Show on the award-winning news and talk of East Tennessee. News Talk 98.7 WOKI. Yep. About 82 today. Again, the lower humidity. I hope you got out and enjoyed it yesterday. I did. We did. And had a good time. Good for my soul. Good for my soul. As it has been some 15, 16 months. Since I've been able to go to a golf course, and I went, and it, well, I dressed the part. I didn't hit it. Chicago and Styx, the new flyaway in Phoenix. You can see them. Windy City's tour, Chicago and Styx, beginning Monday. We start qualifying you with the flights, the hotel, the seats, the premium, you know, VIP, all that, the merch. You know what you got to have anytime you do the, you got to give away merch.
0: Mm-hmm.
11: Chicago merch, Styx merch.
0: Because if you don't have the merch, how are people going to know you win?
11: That's right, y'all. You've got to have the merch. Mm-hmm. Yep. And you got to say, oh, you have the shirt, and you wear that, you know, some maybe Labor Day somewhere. You know, you do that. All right, great to have you. I am Phil Williams, Landon Doan, our producer, Steven Spielberg. his movie, Disclosure Day. I still want to see it. I think because of a lot of competition, it didn't do it as well. This Friday, you got your Toy Story. And, the Woodman. Anyway, you got your Toy Story this weekend. That'll do well, but he's still trying to push this thing, or he's just talking. You can talk. You can say what you want. I've watched enough Matlock and Perry Mason in my life to know that you can get convicted on circumstantial evidence. Steven Spielberg, in an interview, says he is certain that aliens have already visited our planet. He is certain. He said, I think they've been here, they are here, and who knows, maybe they've always been here. Once again, this view based on, as he says, circumstantial evidence of everything I've gathered throughout my whole life. Everybody I've listened to, every documentary I've ever watched, all the testimonies in Congress now that I've heard. Now, scientists saying there could be some truth behind old Stevie's claims. Dr. Jaco van Loon.
0: Is that his
11: I swear it's his name.
0: I don't know if that's a name. It's more likely from a cartoon or a Bond movie.
11: You know, No, Mr. Bond.
0: I expect you to die.
11: I expect that's it. You expect me to talk? No, I expect you to die. Anyway, Dr. Jaco van Loon, an astrophysicist from Keele University, said, yeah, it's all a possibility. If they visited a billion years ago, they would have encountered seas with microbial life.
0: There you go.
11: Thank you.
0: You got there.
11: While they may not have left artifacts on Earth, one possibility is that they, may have left artifacts on the moon or somewhere else. Or simply as waste. You know, it's kind of like, well, throw that away. We don't need whatever that is anymore. And a lot of scientists go, it's pretty widely considered that life exists somewhere else in the universe. Dr. Thomas Hayworth, another astrophysicist from Queen Mary University, told the Daily Mail, he said, quote, we have a feeling that the term astronomical means large, but it's quite hard to convey just how large distances are in space. Trust me, it's not a short trip. It's not like going to Tri-Cities or something.
0: Oh, is it not?
11: Oh, no, it's like going to California from, you know what I mean? It's a big deal. But see what happens. You've got shortcuts and then wormholes and whatnot. When I was abducted to the planet Zortan, they told me that these modes of transportation that they have are much more highly advanced than I.
0: Once again, Zortan was just downtown Dandridge.
11: It was a handle of Jack Daniels. No.
0: That was your mode of transportation.
11: Yeah. We think the speed of light is the ultimate speed, but, you know, I don't know. Where do scientists think the most likely places to find alien life? Mars, TRAPPIST-1e, K2-18b. I mean, these are Kepler 62e and 62f.
0: And, of course, Uranus.
11: Well, it doesn't say that, but yes.
0: Come on.
11: Titan and Enceladus. Now, that sounds like something that my grandma had. She's got the Enceladus, bless her heart. That's why she's in the bathroom all the time. Just that Enceladus. All right, so anyway. So, Stevie, you're still pushing the movie, but your big one, I think, is going to be Friday. I think it's going to be the big blockbuster.
0: I mean, I think it's going to make north of 100 mil.
11: Well, and I think a lot of people maybe, dad, the whole family, it's Father's Day weekend, dad goes to the movie. Yeah, why not? Why not? Of course, not as many dads because of iPhones.
0: I don't think that's the reason why people aren't having as many children. Well, I think they are wrong in that instance.
11: They say they interrupt our in-person interactions, reducing the opportunity for romance and sex. Greater access to information about contraception, abortion, increased access to pornography, which can substitute for partnered sex.
17: I think that was around before the iPhone.
11: I know it was.
0: Y'all heard of the internet?
11: That's exactly. Well, that's what, you know, you're watching it on the internet.
17: That was on before the phone came out.
11: I don't shoot the messenger. I'm just telling you what this report says.
0: If I had to pinpoint anything, I would be, I don't know, the cost of living, the world being on fire.
11: As I started with that. I said, you know, everything, I mean, you can't afford a house.
0: Yeah, uh-huh.
11: You know, and you want to go, well, I don't want to have kids till we, you know, have a home. So and that's a huge, I think that is a huge part of it. No question. That is a huge,
0: people
11: huge.
0: People can barely afford to take care of themselves.
11: Yeah. Yeah. All right. Can we afford a house? Kevin Warsh. Today, we'll begin overseeing his first meeting of the Fed's rate-setting committee. I'd like to call this committee to order. I don't know. He'll have an announcement on interest rates tomorrow. If I had to bet, I'd say steady. If I had to bet, if I'm Eric Trump and I'm looking for some, you know, inside information, I'm betting.
0: I see what you did there.
11: Well, I mean, yeah. I mean, he's looking for inside stuff that we can bet on.
0: Sliding into Daniel Cormier's DMs asking for some insider
11: info. But I was just like, yeah, your old man's going to go to sleep. Bet that on a prop.
0: Uh-huh. Yeah, I'm sure Kalshi had action on that.
11: Golly. Yeah. And will we sign the deal? You know, Father's Day. I mean, this is, you know, coming up this weekend. Is it going to be a Father's Day gift to the Donald to get that deal signed? And here again, how will it affect your wallet? Let's hope that it does it in a positive way as oil prices go down. And, you know, just as soon as oil prices go down, all of the gas stations just drop their prices. Have you noticed that?
0: Yep, that's how that works.
11: I mean, it's just crazy how that nobody tries to gouge or anything.
0: Nope.
11: Mm-mm. No. Okay. But Kevin Warsh today. It could go up too. It could go up and burst. Then we'd call it, of course, Fed Zeppelin.
0: Boo. That was awful.
11: Yeah, I know. I mean,
0: long way to get there,
11: too. Well, it really was. I was trying to get some information in there, too. What do you think about this? The chair that Taylor Swift sat in Game 3 of the Conference Finals NBA, $7,000 for a chair she sat in.
0: Sadly, my first thought was, huh, that feels kind of low for something like that.
11: Well, Sydney Sweeney, but no, never mind. We won't go there. All righty. Phil Show on News Talk 98.7. The Knicks victory parade, supposed to be Thursday, by the way, in New York. I predict there will be no survivors. What do we put in a time capsule? And your summer job later on. Here now is Pete Michaels.
14: You know, I realize some of you are wrapping up overnight travel or overnight shifts, or some of you just getting out. Either way, we're in good shape without anything blocked. But now the volume is up. Mandeville Highway hauls all the way inbound. Single light cycle, Broadway found at City. 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I'm Pete Michaels.
1: Well, today is looking mainly dry with a mix of sun and clouds, but we are keeping the low humidity around and highs in the low 80s. In the WVLT First Alert Weather Center, I'm meteorologist Sydney Sullivan.
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2: A B-52 bomber jet carrying 8 people crashing at Edwards Air Force Base yesterday, killing all those on board, officials calling the crash unsurvivable and tragic. Anderson County Commissioners have approved a 2-year moratorium on new data centers. Robin Jaffe, News Talk 98.7, WOKI.
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11: Ladies and gentlemen, about right at 6:50, about 10 till 7, we have a beautiful morning. However, somebody's not behaving. Pete Michaels, good morning.
26: Hey, Phil, good morning. They've got a report that somebody's been injured out here. A nasty-looking wreck.

0: Okay, thank you very, very much. Today is a National Cannoli Day. Leave the gun, take the cannoli. It is Fresh Veggies Day. Ladies Initiated in Baseball Day. Cherry Tart Day. Fudge Day. National Fudge Day. National Tortilla Day. Vinegar Day. No Orange Clothes Day. Up yours. Landon's got orange on, I think. You got Tennessee orange on, yeah?
1: No, it's a yellow.
0: Is it? I can't. Oh.
1: Yeah.
0: All right.
1: But I have Tennessee orange on in my heart.
0: Me too. Mm-hmm. And my tattoo. World Refill Day. World Sea Turtle Day. So, celebrating all of those things there. America preparing to bury a time capsule. It won't be opened for 250 years. If you had one thing to put in it, what would it be? Somebody's going to open it in 250 years. Huh. I know. I got it. A cheesy gordita crunch from Taco Bell. If you had one of those, they're very good.
1: I don't think it would hold up.
0: Oh, yeah, it would keep.
1: Oh,
0: I don't know. I think it might keep. A Taylor Swift album, question mark? I don't know. What would you put in the... Now, one of the things they're talking about putting in an iPhone 17, Native American artwork, and a Coca-Cola bottle. No, no, I assume that would be full. I mean, why would you just put a bottle in there?
1: Well, the bottle is kind of iconic.
0: True.
1: And I made the response when you joked about the gordita. I don't know how well even sealed a bottle of Coke would hold.
0: Yeah, for 250 years.
1: Uh-huh.
0: Because we got some here in the station in the machine, the Diet Cokes. I know they're 3-4 years old, and they're flat. 2276 is when they're going to open the thing. I mean, yeah, you couldn't put anything that'll spoil. So
1: it's also very presumptuous. Somebody's going to be around to open that in 250 years. The way things are going.
0: Well, yeah. Essays from students.
1: Okay. Yeah.
0: Well, yeah, I guess so.
1: It's very, very wholesome thought.
0: So what would you put in a time capsule that'll be opened in 250 years? What would you put in it? I'm kind of drawing a blank myself.
1: Well, in the similar vein of a wholesome thought, what about a copy of the Constitution?
0: That would be super. Mm-hmm. It's a great idea. Or the Bible, and you know, Skechers slip-ins.
1: I made reference to it yesterday. What I consider the closest thing to a perfect film, Jaws.
0: A movie.
1: Mm-hmm.
0: Wow. Wonder what did that? Would they then think that we were all eaten if we're not around? Would they think that we're all eaten by a shark?
1: And of course, would they have the capability to watch the movie if we put it on a disc of some sort?
0: Well, you're right, Dan. You know what? Include the DVD player too. Include the DVD player, or if you're burying it in Florida. if you're burying it in Florida, 34 open cans of White Claw. No, that guy got busted. 34 open cans of White Claw in Florida during a traffic stop, and it wasn't Tiger Woods. That's his thing. Let's go to Brandon on the live line. Brandon, good morning. Welcome to the show. What's up?
2: Hey, Phil. Yeah. Thinking about a Coca-Cola bottle. I've still got my Coca-Cola bottle from the Tennessee Vols Sugar Bowl in 1985.
0: Yep. Yes, sir.
2: So, I haven't opened it, but can it still be drank, and can it go in a time capsule?
0: You know, it said it's something that won't spoil. I think that
2: the 1985 Sugar Bowl is never spoiled in my mind.
0: Mine either, brother. Narlin's time. No, I, oh boy. Golly. I think about that and get a headache. oh, man. That is something. So 656-8255 is our text line. What would you put in a time capsule? What would you put in a time capsule. Maybe a croc. You know, those shoes, pair of Crocs.
1: Yeah, peak of fashion right there.
0: Right. Huh. And I don't know. Monopoly game. Only 5% of Americans have never played Monopoly, according to a report.
1: And only 5% have ever finished a game of Monopoly.
0: I think that may be it.
1: No, that's ridiculous. That's a high number.
0: And, wow, did you see this? You go there all the time. Over 400 alligators have been removed from Disney World in the last 8 years, 8 to 10 years.
1: Yeah, gators get into the water at Disney. I mean, not like in the Pirates of the Caribbean, but, you know, the lakes and stuff like that.
0: They get the gators out. If they do the same with kids, I'd actually be. Hey, Benjamin Hardy is here. He's got sports for us on the Phil Show.
3: Good Tuesday morning, everyone. Karen Weekly announced the elevation of Aubrey Leach Gartner from Director of Player Development to Assistant Coach. Leach Gartner has spent the past two seasons on Rocky Top in her former role, helping the Lady Vols reach 96 victories and back-to-back appearances at the Women's College World Series. Class Single A Mr. Football Deion Cooper has committed to Tennessee after previously committing to Florida State. The three-star athlete from South Pittsburgh is the 16th commitment for the class of 2027 and the 8th from within the state. ESPN is reporting that Texas Tech quarterback Brandon Sorsby announced plans to apply for the NFL's supplemental draft, a move that many believe will finally end the legal saga between his questionable eligibility for the upcoming college football season. Texas Tech also commented on the matter, saying they will not seek the return of any money paid to Sorsby through his NIL agreements with the university. And tonight, the Braves will play host to Tony Vitello and the Giants as San Francisco makes its way to Truist Park for a 7:15 first pitch. With your WOKI Sports Minute, this has been Benjamin Hardy. 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
17: Good morning. It is 7 o'clock. Temperatures at 60 degrees. Partly cloudy skies in Knoxville. News Talk 98.7 WOKI. I'm Robin Jaffe. Now let's go out on the roads for a check of our traffic. Here is Pete Michaels.
18: Yeah, plenty of company on the interstate, but no interstate lanes blocked at all. Apparently somebody hurt in a wreck at Rutledge Pike at Loves Creek. That whole area, Rutledge Pike, Loves Creek, Karras Road, busy this time of the morning. A final clearing, Carpenter Yacht Road in Carnes. Volume up a bit. Alcoa Highway, that work continues. That'll be for years, but right now, on time to the airport. 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KC Drive.
17: Thanks, Pete. A probe is underway after a military plane crash triggers a wildfire.
19: Campers were forced to leave an area near Rimrock Lake in Washington State after a military jet crash sparked a fire that grew to as much as 1.5 acres and closed off part of the area, which people were being advised by the fire department to avoid in the aftermath. The Marine Corps saying the crash was caused by a non-fatal aviation mishap. The FA-18 Hornet aircraft based at Marine Corps Air Station Miramar in California was conducting routine training when it went down. The pilot was able to eject and taken to a hospital with unspecified injuries. Lillian Wu, Fox News.
17: Anderson County commissioners have approved a 2-year moratorium on new data centers. Leaders say the pause will give time to study impacts and gather input from the community. Commissioners emphasize the need for transparency and proper regulation before moving forward with any future projects. Spam calls are nothing new, and police say scammers are getting more sophisticated and more convincing. Knoxville Police spokesperson Scott Erland tells WVLT, if you understand a few common tactics, you can protect yourself.
20: What you often see is that somebody who is acting as if they are some kind of authority figure, and they are presenting in a very convincing fashion, something that that forces the victim to either act immediately to avoid these perceived consequences.
17: Erland says one of the biggest mistakes people make is not hanging up the phone right away. If you suspect something is off, police say even if you don't lose any money, they want you to report it so they can track trends and help warn others. Promising results from a gene therapy study, researchers may have found a way to reverse vision loss.
21: Boston-based biotechnology firm Life Biosciences has begun dosing patients in a milestone FDA human trial aimed at reversing age-related vision loss. The experimental gene therapy is called ER100 and works to essentially clean up the instructions that DNA provides, allowing cells to remember how to function as they once did. Life Biosciences co-founder Dr. David Sinclair writes, "This clinical study represents the first opportunity to test whether restoring that information can ameliorate human disease. If the current trial proves ER100 is safe and effective, scientists will likely jump to find where else in the body it could work."
17: Let's get a check of our forecast now with WVLT meteorologist Sydney Sullivan.
22: Tuesday is shaping up to be a beautiful day ahead. Yes, you will see a few extra clouds at times, but still trending mainly dry other than a spotty sprinkle possible and low humidity, with highs topping out in the upper 70s to the lower 80s. Now, towards the end of the week, we will begin to bring in more humidity along with increasing rain chances. In the WVLT First Alert Weather Center, I'm meteorologist Sydney Sullivan.
17: Currently, we have partly cloudy skies, 60 degrees in Knoxville. I'm Robin Jaffe, back to the Phil Show, News Talk 98.7 WOKI.
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5: Yep, good morning. Thank you, Lord, for a great day. Today is my bonus daughter Z's birthday. It's my brother Barry's birthday. It's my nephew Brad's birthday. Woo! Yes, somewhere in my family, it's a part of time. Let me tell ye, boys and girls, all righty. Yeah, great to have you. 82 with low humidity, the high, nice. It's about 60, 62. I mean, it's great out there right now. Hey, guys, I was telling Bob yesterday, Bob Yarbrough, I said, hey, you know, we need one of those outside studios on one of those rooftop bars downtown. He said, get on that, and I am. I've already on it, so... They don't know it, but I'm going to do it. We told you the story earlier. This could have come out of The Simpsons. A gaming PC owner says his gaming PC saved him, from being shot by the neighbor's dog. A dog accidentally discharged a firearm. Bullet traveled through a wall. Heading toward the person, changed trajectory after hitting a RAM stick. Which is more expensive probably than bulletproof anything else. I wonder if this guy just did go, wait, I want more RAM. I'm going to make... No, he didn't. Because the neighbor came over, and the police investigated. And, yeah. And the pictures show, I mean, it did some serious damage. The neighbor, charged with criminal negligence, had her gun confiscated. I said it took 3 days to clean up all the broken glass from the panels. Yeah, $3,500 for a replacement PC. Mm-hmm. I mean, dogs discharged guns before, I guess. It's, you know. Yeah. All right. I mean, that woman coming over going, is everybody okay? Yeah, we're fine. The computer stopped it. Ladies and gentlemen, we're burying a time capsule. Merca is burying a time capsule. They're putting in a Coca-Cola bottle, an iPhone 17, some essays. Chuck said put a Bible in there. I think I said that too. James said put Landon's new grill in there since he's never gone. Well, now, James, give him a break because it's geographically at... Smoking hot girlfriends. Well, it's geographically not, you know, on his back deck.
6: And James is now in radio jail.
5: Oh, Travis says they should schedule the time capsule reveal alongside the Alcoa Highway grand opening. Crowd should be... somebody said cell phone. Yeah, they're putting an iPhone 17. Oh, here we go. Put a Twinkie or some McDonald's fries. Those will survive.
6: Sadly, oh. Yeah, those wouldn't make it through. Yeah.
5: Ooh, David said toilet paper. Because in 250 years, we're going to be using three shells.
6: Yep. Mm-hmm. Oh, what is that? Demolition Man. Yeah.
5: Mm-hmm. Uh-huh.
6: What was that, Demolition Man?
5: I don't know. You said put a copy of the movie Jaws in there.

0: Josh says, I think a copy of Idiocracy might be more relevant.
1: Well, sadly, I think people remember living through Idiocracy. Oh. So,
0: put a car key in there, an actual key. Of course, now I got to be, well, everybody's pushed, well, not everybody. I am not push button on my truck. I have to put a key in it and turn the thing. So, yeah, I'm still there. I am still there. All right, so what would you put in a time capsule? And I want to ask you this question. Oh, boy. Your first summer job or a summer job you remember, good, bad, awful, summer job stories, 656-8255. Fewer teenagers are doing the summer job. Lifeguard would have been the, I was never a lifeguard. Lifeguard would have been a good one. You know, you got a good tan, you know, you got the whistle. You got that white stuff on your nose and you're just sitting there. Got your sunglasses on. Lifeguard would have been a good job. I pumped gas. I bust tables, mowed yards. I did a few summer jobs. Landon worked in retail and fast food, right?
1: Yeah, first job was at the old double drive-through Chick-fil-A on Kingston Pike. And then I helped open and then worked at several years at Hot Topic in Westtown Mall.
0: Well, I think Robin said she was a waitress.
2: Yeah, but I worked at Quincy's, but that wasn't really a summer job. That was my...
0: Oh, that was a job. Did you have a summer job before that when you were in school?
2: Just babysitting. I mean, I started working when I was 16 as a waitress, so...
0: Babysitting?
2: Yeah, I did babysitting.
0: Paid off well
2: paper
0: for
2: route.
0: My daughter.
2: I
0: you had a paper route.
2: I did.
0: Oh, man. Daily and Sunday, which one? Did you do Sentinel?
2: I did.
0: Yeah, when
2: so
0: it was...
2: that big Sunday, it was actually thick back then.
0: Right, when it was the afternoon paper.
2: Mm-hmm.
0: Yeah, I did too. Oh, I did too. Oh, my gosh, I hated Sunday mornings. Because, I mean...
2: Those things were heavy and hard to deal with.
0: Oh, I was two trips on Sunday. I'd have to go to... Oh, yeah. I had that big blue Sentinel bag with that
2: yes.
0: lighthouse on it, man.
2: Yes.
0: I got a... And a lot of times I would put that bag, I would wrap it around a sissy bar on the back of my bicycle. Metal flake banana seat, blue banana seat, reach back there and... But on Sunday, you couldn't do it. You had to, Sunday's work. Those were big papers. Those were heavy papers.
2: And now the Sunday paper's hardly anything, if you can find one.
0: And they're, what, $11 or something? I mean, they're
2: a
0: lot of money. And I love a newspaper. I love a newspaper. I like a crossword puzzle out of the newspaper. Back in the day, there was they would even do radio, TV stuff. You know, and you wanted to make the paper. That was a goal. And oh, boy, did they have the society pay. Oh, somebody was fatayed here. Somebody had a cotillion there. Somebody had a coming out party or you know, something of that nature. Oh, long down through here, down through Cherokee country. Oh, man, it was a big deal. And funnies. Oh, good funnies. Good funnies. And a big sports page. And on Sundays, old boy Chuck Cavalaris used to work for the Knoxville Nonsensical. And on Sundays, they had the list of hole-in-ones. I still got two papers, two clips of two hole-in-ones from the Knoxville Nonsensical a long time ago. Thanks for that story, Papa. All right.
1: Seriously.
0: Yeah, really.
1: Trip down memory lane nobody asked for.
0: Sorry. Well, there's 34 open cans of White Claw in here.
2: Bob likes that White Claw.
0: Does he?
2: Yeah.
0: A guy in Florida, I mean, they said 34 open cans, and it's like, where are you going? Phil Schoep, News Talk, 98.7 WOKI. Pete Michaels down with traffic.
3: Now we're into 7 o'clock hour and a lot of volume now. Parts of Johnsonville Highway, Thorngrove Pike, Strawberry Plains Pike. A little extra backup with a wreck at Rutledge Pike and Loves Creek. And some slow going by Harris Road. Your delays westbound, Edgemore Road, you know about that. Single light cycles for the moment for Carnes and for Farragut. He's a UT graduate. 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
4: Well, today is looking mainly dry with a mix of sun and clouds, but we are keeping the low humidity around and highs in the low 80s. In the WVLT First Alert Weather Center, I'm meteorologist Sydney Sullivan.
2: President Trump announced on his Truth Social that the U.S. and Iran have reached an agreement to stop their fighting and negotiate on the country's nuclear program. And there are those rolling roadblocks back in place on Alcoa Highway, along with flagging operations. Those are 9 to 3 daily through Saturday. I'm Robin Joffe, News Talk 98.7 WOKI.
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0: Mm-mm-mm.

You know, I just wanted to hear some Bonnie Raitt this morning.

0: Oh no, don't patronize. You know, with all of the, all of the songs she's done with, you know, Dr. John, B.B. King, all of the others, great slide player, Bonnie Raitt, also can evoke emotion. She's something. Just something. Wow. It's wild that she was married to that kid from Caddyshack. Danny? Mm-hmm. She's married to that guy for a while. Bonnie Raitt. I had that in my head, and I just thought I'd put it in yours this morning. Here's something fun. My computer just totally locked up. There we go.
1: Oh, that's handy.
0: Oh, it's wonderful. The mouse doesn't work, and... I mean, it's gone. I'm like, what happened here?
1: Uh-oh.
0: Yeah, because I wanted to, well, I asked you about your first summer job, your summer job. Was it fun? Did you, you know, I mean, did you learn anything? What did you do? Mm-hmm. As I said, you know, Robin and I talked about delivering newspapers.
1: And then you went off on a tangent. Yeah, uh-huh. Had a, what is it, senior moment?
2: Mm-hmm. Off my yard, you know.
1: None of us still know what happened, but boy, did it happen.
0: Yeah, all right.
1: Like 4 minutes of our lives we'll never get back.
0: That's very, very true. Mm-hmm. All right, here we go. Ring, ding, ding, your first job. Oh, well, we've also got some for the time capsule. Brad said for the time capsule, an info sheet describing everything in the time capsule, what its significant purpose is. And I'm assuming you do that. You ever opened a time capsule?
3: I have not.
1: I've never personally.
0: We did one at a church one time, and they opened it. What they put it in a... Oh, I like a
3: Tupperware?
0: No, they put it in one of the columns.
1: What?
0: One, they put it in Tupperware.
1: Yeah, what, seal they burp it, in it before they
3: yeah,
1: open it?
3: Seal it in, keep it waterproof, airtight.
0: Right. Yeah. What was that margarine? Anyway, yeah. No, in church, they put it in a column where you go into the choir, and they open it, and inside there was like a bulletin, an old bulletin, and something else, and a nickel. I guess maybe some little kid put the, I don't know.
1: Okay.
0: But I'm assuming when you do a time capsule, you put in there, you know, I don't know. I don't know what you put, you know, that sort of thing. Here we go. Russell says, first job, hauling hay, mowing yards, and working as a car hop and a cook in halls at the Friezo.
3: That's cool.
0: Heck yeah. Man, I worked in Gatlinburg at a place called Dog and Suds for a while. Dog and Suds. And Dog and Suds had, I mean, you'd get that this was the basket, you know, the shrimp basket, the burger basket, this basket, that basket. And all of them had coleslaw in it. And if you did the early shift, you or somebody got to make the coleslaw. And what you did is you put this mix of all of this stuff in a trash can, and then you put the mayonnaise and the goo in it. And then you took a boat paddle and you stirred it up.
3: Well,
0: it wasn't really a boat paddle, but it was like a thing like that, and that's how you stirred it.
1: But you made coleslaw by the trash can.
0: Oh yeah, big. I mean, you had to have a bunch of coleslaw. Then you put a top on. Well, it was not a huge trash can. It had a top on it that sealed.
1: But it was still a trash can.
0: Oh yes, it was. It was a trash. Originally, was a trash can.
1: Mm.
0: And that's how you mixed up the coleslaw in there.
1: How appetizing. Trash can slaw.
0: Mm-hmm.
1: At the Dog and Suds.
0: Dog and Suds, yeah.
1: Dog and Suds.
0: It's a good dog. Good burgers. It was really good.
1: Come for our trash slaw.
0: Yeah, it was good. I thought it was good. Yeah.
1: Made by boat paddle.
0: Uh-huh.
1: You got paid for that.
0: Yes, I did.
1: You've done some odd things for money in your life, Phil.
0: My computer's going crazy.
1: Still?
0: Oh, yes. It is going wonky. Here we go. For the time capsule. Okay, we did that. Hauling hay, delivering. Oh, here we go. Oh, Dog and Suds, good root beer. Yes, yes. Ooh, do they still have it? Really? I did not know that. Someone said delivering grit newspapers. I remember a grit. You know what? If they have Dog and Suds root beer in stores, I'm going to get some because it was very good root beer. And, of course, we'd make root beer floats and hot dogs.
1: Did you make that by the trash can, too?
0: Wrong.
1: With a boat paddle?
0: No.
1: What paddle did you make those with?
0: One I'm going to come in here and paddle you with. All right. Coming up on the Phil Show, we have stupid news. Are pickles the pumpkin spice of the summer of 2026?
1: Oh, I hate that sentence you just said.
0: Are pickles the pumpkin spice of the summer of 2026?
3: Yeah, I like pickles.
0: People are going pickle crazy this summer.
3: Yeah.
0: I had some bread and butter pickles last night. We had hot dogs last night with that. Ooh, boy.
3: They
0: it was
3: have
0: good.
3: A pickle smoothie across the street.
0: Yes,
3: that
0: I know.
3: Just
0: no, that's wrong.
3: That's my gag reflex.
0: No, that is, I can find some scripture to make that wrong. I guarantee you that. Or if not, I'll just make it up like people do. But you know, ooh, daddy. Like I said, last night, not only did you have hot dogs with chili and onions and mustard, but we also had slaw. Not by the trash can, no. I think she made it some other way. Phil, show's on News Talk 98.7. Don't go no place.
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10: If you're caring for an aging parent, you may feel quite often that you're alone in what you're doing. But you're not. Not by a long shot. According to a new report by the Pew Research Center, 10% of U.S. adults are caring for a parent over age 65. Millions more are caring for a spouse or partner 65 or older. Beyond the sheer numbers, this report, perhaps unsurprisingly, found a major difference in caregiver well-being between men and women. One psychologist we spoke to suggested thinking 5 years in the future and imagining where you are right now. Will you be glad you took something on? Or regretful that you didn't. You also need to cut yourself some slack, he said, especially women. Don't try to shoulder all of the burden by yourself. You might need to ask for help before you burn out. You'll be so glad you did. I'm Dr. Sanjay Gupta, helping you live a better life.
3: 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It is 7:30. Temperatures at 61 degrees. Partly cloudy skies in Knoxville. News Talk 98.7 WOKI. I'm Robin Joffe. Now let's go out on the roads for a check of our traffic. Here's Pete Michaels.
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16: Good morning, everybody. I don't think you need an alternate, but I can tell you it is slower than normal moving inbound on Rutledge Pike. They had a wreck up near Loves Creek. They were doing some work there, Harris Road, and that on-ramp to 40 West at Rutledge Pike, one of the bigger headaches right now. Add to that your slowdowns you're used to on 40 West, 640 West, meeting west of the city. The slowdown westbound at Edgemore Road. Pickup drop-off at the airport. Busy Alcoa Highway, okay, and pretty good shape. So you're working on a mortgage? Why in the world would you take 2 minutes

0: Founder City Finance, 687-8200. Robin, good morning.
1: Good morning, Pete. Thanks for that update. The search for a missing American hiker in Costa Rica has been delayed because of bad weather.
2: 30-year-old Ashley Phillips of California has now been missing since June 2nd, and things are getting worse. Flash flooding and mudslides hit the region where she was hiking, and this weather isn't over yet. Her family releasing a message through a GoFundMe campaign, which says the search for Ashley has been postponed because of the dangerous conditions and ongoing severe weather. Costa Rica is currently under a nationwide green alert. Authorities warning of heavier rain, saturated soils, and a growing risk of flooding and landslides across several regions. This unstable weather is expected to continue for the next couple of weeks. John Saucier, Fox News.
1: Knoxville police are investigating a shooting that happened outside of a North Broadway club. Officers have identified that suspect in Saturday morning's shooting as 26-year-old Deontay Wilkins. He was found dead on a sidewalk. He does remain in critical condition. He was not killed. He was gravely injured, but he's in critical condition. No arrests have been made. Detectives say they are pursuing leads. If you have any information, please contact East Tennessee Valley Crime Stoppers. AAA says more Tennesseans are choosing to drive instead of flying to cruise ports as travel costs climb. Airfares are up about 20%, while gas prices do remain high. Many travelers say driving offers more control and flexibility. AAA reports about half of cruise travelers would consider hitting the road instead of the skies. Alfredo sauce distributed to dozens of states is being recalled due to potential salmonella contamination.
3: The sauce distributed in dozens of states recalled because it contains a dry milk powder ingredient that may have been contaminated with the infectious bacteria, which can sometimes cause diarrhea, fever, and abdominal cramps, and sometimes even lead to death. Coffee Connection Company of Lebanon, Tennessee is voluntarily recalling the sauce. Gary Baumgarten, Fox News.
1: Let's get a check of our forecast now with WVLT meteorologist Sydney Sullivan.
4: We will see a few extra clouds at times, only a small chance for a spotty sprinkle. But the big thing you'll notice is the humidity is still very much on the low side, at least for one last day. But highs will top out in the upper 70s, lower 80s, and then we'll start to crank up the heat towards the end of the week. In the WVLT First Alert Weather Center, I'm meteorologist Sydney Sullivan.
1: 61 degrees, cloudy skies in Knoxville. I'm Robin Jaffe, back to the Phil Show, News Talk 98.7 WOKI.
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24: Eating a healthy diet is not only good for you physically, it can also keep your brain sharp as you age. According to a new study out of China, people who most closely followed the MIND diet slowed aging in key structures inside their brains by more than 2 years. The MIND diet is a combination of the Mediterranean diet, which we talk a lot about, and the DASH diet, which stands for Dietary Approaches to Stop Hypertension. All three of these diets are similar, but the MIND diet puts more of an emphasis on berries, beans, leafy green vegetables, fish, poultry, whole grains, olive oil, and nuts. You're not going to eat foods with a lot of saturated fat. We're talking cheese, butter, red meat, or anything fried. You really don't have to eat like this 100% of the time. That's the key. Just do the best that you can. I'm Dr. Sanjay Gupta, helping you live a better life.
25: 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Next episode, is it time to legalize marijuana? Well, guess what we're doing in Tennessee? And the top news of the day. This is going to get really interesting. 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
26: I think Hal kind of had an evil laugh, didn't he? It was like, ho, ho, ho, ho, ho, ho.
0: I thought THC was going to be illegal July 1st. I don't know. But I tell you this, every time you do that topic on a talk show, you get smoked with calls and comments. Sticks. And Chicago. In Phoenix. Co-headlining on the Windy Cities Tour. You can see him in Phoenix as a VIP. One winner gets it all. The Rockstar Trip for two. Airline, hotel, premium seats, VIP packages, all the stuff. And, of course, the exclusive merch and gifts from both bands. They give you a gift. Backstage bragging rights? Oh, yeah. Starting Monday, listen for the keyword to text and qualify for Not a Rock and Roll with Chicago and Sticks. Is it any wonder I got too much time on my hands, baby? Oh! If you've got time today, enjoy outside, especially this morning, as it's about 60 to 62 degrees. It is delicious. Lower humidity, kind of like yesterday. I mean, it's a time for the outside picnic, you know? Eating somewhere outside, if you can do that, that would be wonderful. Now, here on the Phil Show, it is time for Stupid News.

0: Move over, pumpkin spice. There's a new seasonal obsession. People are going pickle crazy. Pickle-flavored popcorn, pretzels, protein, hummus, even pizza. Smoothie King, Robin's talking about, teamed up with Grillo's Pizza. They got a pickle smoothie. No, thank you. Pickles. Yeah, that's a... I like pickles. Don't like them that much, though. Don't like them that much. Gen Z is craving food that bites back. You know, in every relationship, there's a pickle lover, and there's somebody that doesn't like pickles. I'll bet you that Landa Doan's smoking hot fiance likes, either her or her daughter love pickles.
1: Yeah, they can have my pickles.
0: But that's usually the way it works. Mm-hmm. Somebody does and somebody do.
1: Yeah.
0: Salt. I like a good salty snack. A lady online going a little too far, going viral. Her favorite snacks, one of them is salsa. It's when you dip your chips into salt, scoop it up, and eat it like salsa with no salt. It's just salt.
1: Oh,
0: please stop doing that.
1: God,
0: I'm not a doctor. I'm not a doctor, but seriously,
1: that's a crime against humanity.
0: Yeah.
1: God, at least a crime against your arteries.
0: Your heart just sounds like boots in a dryer, probably. I mean, that's just. God, your blood pressure.
1: God,
0: man, that's blowing you up, baby.
1: Oh, I need to lay down after hearing that. Golly.
0: Yeah. I mean, and you get all swole up, and your rings hurt on your fingers and whatnot. Well,
1: golly.
0: Researchers in Spain, this is somebody's job now, discovered that people have a natural tendency to walk in a counterclockwise direction. Uh-huh. It popped up during experiments during social distancing pandemic. They reviewed video footage and noticed crowds repeatedly drifting to the left. That's kind of like NASCAR. They tested it again and again and again. Men and women showed the same left-turn bias, not explained whether you're right-footed, left-footed, left-handed, right-handed. Well, don't know. And I love this. Scientists have no idea why. Too much salt? No. They can't. But runners compete counterclockwise. The Olympics had athlete running clockwise, but officials switched it in 1913. Because runners said it felt unnatural. Okay. Well, okay. Never thought about it. Never thought truly about it. Idiot of the day coming up on the Phil Show. But you guys are weighing in on first jobs and the time capsule this morning. Shannon said, I started babysitting when I was 13. But, check this woman. But my first real job, I was 16, turning rotors at a place called Big Wheel Auto Parts, Washington State. She knew how to tell guys to put the brakes on, didn't she? She said, I did that my whole senior year of high school. And then after high school, I've been a nurse ever since. As of June 17th, which is tomorrow, I will have been a nurse for 32 years.
1: Wow, good job by you.
0: Karen, first summer job, oh boy, sign shop, Gatlinburg, Baskin Square, making signs. Well, I wonder if those are still there. I mean, a lot of people did that. I had friends, two friends who did it. Don did it. Hal did it. Not Hal Hill, but a different Hal. And you got a router and you just, you know, you learned how to do it. And you made, you know, like the Doans and the address, whatever. Hey, that's pretty good. For the time capsule, a small gasoline engine. That's interesting.
1: It would probably be valuable in 250 years.
0: Well, it would show something. Food City supposedly has this Dog and Suds root beer. Also, Cracker Barrel. Okay. All right. Here we go. Tom Ed is from Lenoir City. Tom ComEd's first job, and a lot of people's first job working for family, especially if you had a farm or if daddy had a business, something like that, you learned. ComEd from Lenore City, he said his first job, his grandfather owned and operated his own business. So many summers were spent hanging out and helping granddad at the C.E. Campbell Septic Tank Service.
1: Whew.
0: Mm-hmm. Whew. And it's summer. Yeah.
1: Bet he left his work clothes outside when he got home.
0: Yeah, I guess so. I told you, well, y'all know I got a crow. And crows are incredible to bring you gifts. Now, this Canadian woman has formed a bond with a group of crows. It should be a murder. After she helped rescue one trapped in a gutter. She helped free the crow, getting small gifts from not just that crow, but from other crows. Feathers, all kinds of shiny stuff. Now, the birds are following her again during her walks. And she sees the same crow she saved because of a leg band. That is a great story. I tell you, my crows had been hanging around my chair outside, but I moved it to stain the deck. And then they started putting stuff near my truck. But right now, my crows may have moved on. Or maybe they're PO'd at me for some reason. Idiot of the day, oh boy, we got one coming up on News Talk 98.7. Here now, Pete Michaels.
2: Good news, no interstate wreck spotted, but here we go with a headache, 640 and 40 west downtown. They've had a wreck and an extra backup this morning on Rutledge Pike, slower than normal, under 640 onto I-40. Still a few extra minutes, most main secondaries for Blount and for Anderson County. Maybe a light cycle at the Carnes red light, and a couple of minutes as you deal with North Shore Drive at Kingston Pike. 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
3: Well, today is looking mainly dry with a mix of sun and clouds, but we are keeping the low humidity around and highs in the low 80s. In the WVLT First Alert Weather Center, I'm meteorologist Sydney Sullivan.
4: Officials say air and water quality remain stable following last week's train derailment in Morgan County. And President Trump is meeting with world leaders in France for the G7 summit to discuss the Iran peace deal. He reiterates his demands that Iran must not have a nuclear weapon and that the Strait of Hormuz must be reopened. I'm Robin Joffe, News Talk 98.7 WOKI.
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12: Did you know that almost half the vegetables and more than three quarters of the fruit that we eat in this country come from just one state, California? Yeah, it's true. And according to a new report by the Environmental Working Group, a health advocacy organization, a lot of this produce is tainted with PFAS, which are sometimes referred to as forever chemicals. Why? Well, the EPA says pesticides keep America's food supply safe, abundant, and affordable. And of course, these chemicals are used in every state, not just California. Now, if you are worried, though, about how much you're consuming, the best thing to do is to buy organic produce, if and when you can. Organic or not, you should rinse all fruits and vegetables under running water. 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I'm Dr. Sanjay Gupta, helping you live a better life.
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0: Hey, get me a fiddle. Can't play one, but I'd like to have one. Morning, Phil Show. Great to have you. I love you. Not a thing you can do about it. Tomorrow, just over 24 hours, Neil Denton joins us digging in the dirt, man. And right now, with everything growing, boom, I mean, just kind of booming, we'll get a bunch of calls. So, yeah, that's tomorrow. And we'll ask for yours early on the text line. If it grows at Young and Nose, I'm telling you, not. And everything seems to be just, like I said, growing nice, and the grass is green, and it's nice. And we are now less than a week away from summer. We're less than a week away from summer. Summer starts next week, but evidently we've started the El Nino and whatever, and all of that. We were talking about the first jobs that someone said they were for the grandfather septic tank business. Or number one and number two. Yeah, Steve said, I guess you never watched Mike Rowe and Dirty Jobs. You know, I've seen that thing, and he does some, yeah.
1: He does some dirty jobs.
0: Right, yeah,
1: right, he sure does. The title.
0: Greg said, I got my first job at 17. I took the alternator off my car, took it to a mom and pop shop called Woods Battery in Indiana. The owner was impressed with me, offered me a job on the spot. There you go. That's good. That's a good deal. Yeah, I grew up in Sevier County. I had friends who worked at Porpoise Island. A lot of them worked at, they were hiring everybody. Porpoise Island, which is now the island in Pigeon Forge. But they had a bunch of porpoises there at the Porpoise Island. Had shows and birds and dolphins and crap. I worked at NOX in the 70s. I had to go up there and swim with a dolphin.
1: Oh, yeah.
0: Yeah. And I'd forgot, you know, I just didn't think anything about it. Well, you know, there's Phil Williams from WNOX. I'd jump in the water and I went, oh, crap, it's salt water. Oh, yeah, they're dolphins. You know,
1: yeah, they generally like that.
0: So what you do is you wait, the dolphin comes by, you grab on their fin, and then they pull you. What they don't tell you is they can also pull you underwater. It's like, that wasn't as fun as I thought it would be. My sister and her now husband, I think, both worked at a place in Pigeon Forge called Magic World. Of course, a lot of folks worked at, well, back then it was Gold Rush Junction or Rebel Railroad, maybe. There was Hillbilly, but, you know, but growing up in Sevier County, you had, and restaurants, bussing tables, you know, doing all that. 82, today's high, lower humidity, it's going to be delicious. Oh, it's going to be absolutely wonderful. I hope you do and enjoy it. All right, here we go. I believe we have time for an idiot of the day. Let's try.
2: And now, the Phil Show presents the Idiots of the Day.
0: Yeah, it's my bonus daughter Z's birthday today. My brother's birthday. It's my nephew's birthday. Birthday party should be fun, you know, for everyone. But they stop being fun once you drink an entire handle of Jack Daniels and begin shooting at police helicopters. Yeah, that kind of turns it, doesn't it?
1: Uh-huh. Kind of casts a cloud.
0: You know, we were having a fine time.
1: Uh-huh.
0: Yeah, told Uncle Justin anyway. Happened in California a couple of years ago, just now making court and everything. Man's name's Justin Derek Jennings. He was celebrating his 39th birthday party and got angry at his family, so he grabbed his gun and fired an entire magazine into his own apartment.
1: That'll teach him.
0: Oh, yeah.
1: Uh-huh.
0: Stupid apartment. The family called the cops, but instead of settling down, Justice went to the second floor and began shooting at a police helicopter for over 20 minutes.
1: Oh, boy.
0: Mm-mm-mm. Now, nobody was harmed. And reason this comes up now, Justin was just sentenced to over 9 years in federal prison.
1: Well, at least you know where he'll be celebrating his birthday for the next nine.
0: Mm-hmm. The judge said this, quote, if your aim had been better, you could have hurt or killed the individuals in that helicopter.
1: Mm-hmm.
0: A handle, that's 1.75 liters. Which means he drank about a half gallon of Jack Daniels. And the judge is right. He's lucky he did not kill anyone. Truth. Stranger. Truth is stranger than anything else you can make up. Like the dog shooting a guy through the computer. And two South Carolina deputies saved a young child's life. She stopped breathing in a pool. They responded immediately. They used their training to get her breathing right away. Fast response, composure likely prevented a tragedy. The child survived and is doing fine now. And what's incredible is you can look for the video and watch. I mean, this is the technology we have now. You can watch the dramatic rescue. Yep. Coming up, fooling the Tesla autopilot. What was your first summer job? Did you like it? Did you hate it? Was it fun? Did it suck? And what do we add to the time capsule? 656-8255. Here now, this is Benjamin Hardy.
3: Good Tuesday morning, everyone. Karen Weekly announced the elevation of Aubrey Leach-Gartner from Director of Player Development to Assistant Coach. Leach-Gartner has spent the past two seasons on Rocky Top in her former role, helping the Lady Vols reach 96 victories and back-to-back appearances at the Women's College World Series. Class Single A Mr. Football Deion Cooper has committed to Tennessee after previously committing to Florida State. The three-star athlete from South Pittsburgh is the 16th commitment for the class of 2027 and the 8th from within the state. ESPN is reporting that Texas Tech quarterback Brandon Sorsby announced plans to apply for the NFL's supplemental draft, a move that many believe will finally end the legal saga between his questionable eligibility for the upcoming college football season. Texas Tech also commented on the matter, saying they will not seek the return of any money paid to Sorsby through his NIL agreements with the university. And tonight, the Braves will play host to Tony Vitello and the Giants as San Francisco makes its way to Truist Park for a 7:15 first pitch. With your WOKI Sports Minute, this has been Benjamin Hardy. Stay tuned. More Phil Show is next.
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11: Did you know that almost half the vegetables and more than 3/4 of the fruit that we eat in this country come from just one state, California? Yeah, it's true. And according to a new report by the Environmental Working Group, a health advocacy organization, a lot of this produce is tainted with PFAS, which are sometimes referred to as forever chemicals. Why? Well, the EPA says pesticides keep America's food supply safe, abundant, and affordable. And of course, these chemicals are used in every state, not just California. Now, if you are worried, though, about how much you're consuming, the best thing to do is to buy organic produce, if and when you can. Organic or not, you should rinse all fruits and vegetables under running water. Don't use any soap. And as one epidemiologist told us, use a brush on sturdier items like carrots, potatoes, and cucumbers. I'm Dr. Sanjay Gupta, helping you live a better life.
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18: Good morning. It is 8 o'clock. Temperatures at 63 degrees. Partly cloudy skies in Knoxville. News Talk 98.7 WOKI. I'm Robin Jaffe. Now let's go out on the roads for a check of our traffic. Here's Pete Michaels.
19: Yeah, slower than I thought it would be. Problem on Rutledge Pike with a wreck near Loves Creek and some work up there, Harris. Rutledge Pike slower than normal. I know that you've got a short little line on and off the interstate at Cedar Bluff, Pellissippi Parkway, and North Shore Drive and Westland Drive moving to and around Pellissippi Parkway. 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I'm Pete Michaels.
18: Thanks, Pete. Eight people are dead in California after a B-52 bomber crashed during a test mission at an Air Force base.
20: The search for answers is underway in the Mojave Desert after the 70-year-old aircraft went down during a test flight just after takeoff at Edwards Air Force Base. Footage shows the smoldering wreckage of the B-52. Officials say the plane was in initial takeoff supporting the military's radar modernization program. The names of the eight people killed have not yet been released, but the victims are said to be a mix of military officials, government civilians, and government contractors. Only two recent B-52 crashes have been recorded, both of them in Guam. One in 2008 killed six crew members. Another in 2016 killed eight.
18: Investigators say a full investigation is likely to take several months. The Scott County Sheriff's Office is investigating a shooting in the Pine Hill area of Winfield. Deputies say one person was found with a gunshot wound, airlifted to a Knoxville hospital for treatment. Authorities have not released the victim's condition or identified a suspect. The sheriff says investigators are working to determine what led up to the incident. Dollywood Splash Country is gearing up for its annual Water Safety Day. The event returns June 25th, featuring the world's largest swimming lesson at 10 a.m. Guests who register can receive free admission. Park leaders say the goal is to promote water safety while bringing families together for a fun summer day, and we have more information on our website, newstalk987.com. Vice President J.D. Vance's spiritual memoir hits shelves today.
21: In Communion, Finding My Way Back to Faith, the Vice President reflects on his religious journey, breaking down how he went from a Protestant to an atheist to a Catholic, writing about the loss of his grandmother serving in Iraq and how faith gave him a sense of purpose he didn't get studying at Yale University or working in the financial industry. While there aren't a lot of political stories, the Vice President does express regret for saying in 2021 that the Democratic Party is run by childless cat ladies, calling the comment boneheaded and one of the dumbest things I ever said. The book comes 10 years after the release of his best-selling memoir, Hillbilly Elegy, and it's likely to ramp up speculation he'll make a 2028 presidential run. Kristen Goodwin, Fox News.
18: Let's get a check of our forecast now with WVLT meteorologist Sydney Sullivan.
22: Tuesday is shaping up to be a beautiful day ahead. Yes, you will see a few extra clouds at times, but still trending mainly dry other than a spotty sprinkle possible and low humidity, with highs topping out in the upper 70s to the lower 80s. Now, towards the end of the week, we will begin to bring in more humidity along with increasing rain chances. In the WVLT First Alert Weather Center, I'm meteorologist Sydney Sullivan.
18: Currently partly cloudy skies, 63 degrees in Knoxville. I'm Robin Jaffe, back to the Phil Show, News Talk 98.7, WOKI.
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1: Those heavy downpours with the thunder and the lightning and all of that. Well, and then it might not. The weekend, and I know, I mean, it's Father's Day weekend, U.S. Open, all. I mean, there's a lot going on. Hey, man, I think it's going to be beautiful. According to this right here, 83 and 85. Mm-hmm, perfect for Father's Day. Now, that being said, take the old man to Covenant Health Park. They're playing, I think, all week long there. Or maybe Toy Story on Friday. That opens up Friday, Toy Story. Perfect movie because it's everybody knows what's happening. You know the characters. And it's like an hour and 45 minutes, something like that. So El Perfecto, and that'll rock big time. Or go see Disclosure Day. I'm fascinated by all the stuff. And I'm not a Tim Burch or anything, but I don't think our government's telling us everything. I mean, because we can't handle the truth. I don't know what it is. Hey, beginning Monday, News Talk 98.7 wants to send you again on another flyaway. You and a friend to see Chicago and Styx co-headlining for the first time together on the Windy Cities tour. You could see them in Phoenix as a VIP, a VIP, baby. Yep, the Rockstar trip for two, airfare, hotel, premium seats, VIP packages with gifts from both bands. Yeah. It's not doilies either. Starting Monday, listen for the keyword. Also, you get to meet the band, all of that. And exclusive merch. Ah, boy. You got to have your merch. Pete Michaels, all of a sudden we've had some bumpers and people not behaving. What's happening?
2: Yeah, we had a disabled vehicle start things off about 3-4 minutes ago, Phil, westbound near Pellissippi Parkway. Now there's a crash that's occurred behind that, right here on 40 westbound at Cedar Bluff. EMS just arriving there with the fire department. That's going to be the biggest interstate problem right now. You're coming down I-40 westbound, passing West Hills. Be ready to hit the brakes just ahead of you, Phil. Be back in about 11 minutes, about 6 minutes.
1: All right, very good. Thank you, Pete Michaels. Yeah, man, be careful. Watch your following distance, please. We talked about first jobs. Your first job. It's summer. Well, it will be a few days. It's summertime.
3: Let's just call it summer.
1: Yeah.
3: Kids are out. It's past Memorial Day.
1: Okay.
3: Water parks are open. That's the real sign that summer's
1: open. Dang, right. Well, that and construction. yeah, summer. You had a summer job. Bussing tables at Trotter's Restaurant in Pigeon Forge. I was just a kid. I mean, a kid doing that. But, you know, you do other things. My oldest daughter, whose birthday is today, worked at Chop House. And then later on, like, she bartended at the old boy. She worked at the Chop House out west.
3: Probably wasn't a bad gig.
1: No. And when What's-Her-Name would go there to eat, Z would wait. Until, you know, she'd leave a little food on her plate, like some chicken or something. And so when it would go back, Z would get the food off that plate and eat it, and people would freak out.
3: No.
1: Oh, yeah. Because, you know, it's your mom's, right?
3: But probably her coworker, exactly. Uh-huh. There's just their coworker eating some rando's food.
1: You got it. Yeah. You got it. All right. Now, Beth said she worked at the original Payrose and Walgreens restaurant at Westtown Mall. You know, I bet a lot of people started at Westtown Mall doing it, but Walgreens, back then, they had little counters and all of that. My goodness. Danny Blaylock. Worked for his mom and dad, Blaylock Construction. You're going to work. He's on a construction site. I think it was where they was building the white

0: store.
1: And he, like I said, after lunch every day, he would take his Hot Rod magazine or some kind of car book and go into the porta potty. And I'm sure he didn't, we wasn't in a hurry to get out. Well, someone hooked up a crane or a lift to that porta potty, and while he was in it, they just lifted him up.
2: Ooh.
1: Yeah.
2: Mm.
1: And they left him there for a while.
2: Wow.
1: Dangling me in the dookie.
2: Mm.
1: Uh-huh. Matt said, I didn't do complicated work. It was mostly moving concrete bags, learned how to mix mud and measure and cut. Wow. He said, I guess $100 was fair for the learning experience. Dang right. You know, that's the other thing. You know, here's another person that helped his uncle build a house for the summer. Learned how to hang drywall. And he said, granddaddy gave him $100. Wow. But he said, my dad was pissed that that's all he gave me.
0: Well, I do.
1: Chuck said, first job summer of 78. Wash cars for $2 an hour. Washing cars in the summer, if you're a kid, if you're a guy, that's not a bad job. I mean, it's not an easy job in some ways. But, you know, you're not too hot because you're getting some, you know, you got water going.
2: Mm-hmm.
1: And you're with an automobile. So to me, I think that's, you know, I think that's kind of fun. I would think that is kind of fun. Summer jobs. The only problem with a summer job. My best one was a John S. Small Engine Service. But the only problem was a lot of times you'd be working and other people wouldn't be, and you had that FOMO. You felt like you were missing out. Yeah, that's a tough one. All right, great to have you on the Phil Show on News Talk 98.7 WOKI. Once again, somewhat busy morning. Here is Pete Michaels.
3: Yeah, Phil, first of all, those of you traveling 40 westbound, you're okay. Then you get past the Walker Springs Gallery Review Road. Be ready to hit the brakes. Work either wreck up near Cedar Bluff. This may have been started by a disabled vehicle, Phil, on 40 westbound near Pellissippi Parkway. They had a big wreck on Rutledge Pike. That was in Love's Creek. That's why that's been slower than normal, all the way up by Harris Road and onto the interstate. Pickup drop off at the airport. Right now, not too bad. A few extra minutes for those of you southbound coming by Merchants Road. We brag about Jiffy Lube. 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
4: Well, today is looking mainly dry with a mix of sun and clouds, but we are keeping the low humidity around and highs in the low 80s. In the WVLT First Alert Weather Center, I'm meteorologist Sydney Sullivan.
5: The Scott County Sheriff's Office is investigating a shooting that happened in Winfield. The man accused in the shooting death of UnitedHealthcare CEO Brian Thompson due back in court today. 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
1: First leg of the Rush Tour over at Geddy Lee goes online and thanks everybody just profusely. Said it's been, well, using a bad word, fantastic. He ought not done that. He's from Canada. He ought to be nicer than that. All right, great to have you. My name is Phil Williams. I love you. Nothing you can do about it. Sunshine beautiful. Great time to, if you had the time. If you had the time. You know, sometimes we do, and we should do this one Sunday morning, maybe. You know, we do like a Friday night date, and sometimes she'll cook something totally extravagant, and then we'll take pictures and put it on the book face or whatever. This will be a great day and a great morning to really do up a breakfast. You know, I talked about a camp breakfast yesterday. But why not do one up where you use the good china and you go outside and you have a carafe of coffee and orange juice? And it, that sounds pretty good. A luxurious breakfast outside. All right, great to have you. 82 today, 82 today. Then it gets a little warmer tomorrow. Thursday, Friday, iffy. Where's the name here? Well, first job, serving ice cream, Kay's Colonial Room, Clinton Highway. Wow. Kay's ice cream. You know, I think the last one was maybe on Chapman Highway. There's one still on Magnolia Asheville Highway. The big cone's still up there. It's something else now. But the Kay's ice cream, man, that I remember, boy, they had great burgers, great shakes, malts. Oh, boy. Betty Williams out of Oak Ridge, she says, does volunteering count? Absolutely. She said, at 14, I volunteered with the Red Cross. I manned the phone and signed people's kids up for beginner swim lessons at Oak Ridge Pool. Then I got to be at the pool as a teacher's aide. I demonstrated the different swimming strokes. Now, that's a fun, yes, that's a fun job. That's a fun job. Scott said he helped his uncle build a cabin over the summer. He called it Mount Floppin' Stop. No water source, so at 13 I drank Blatch beer all summer. Haven't been a big beer fan since.
16: That had to be an interesting summer.
1: Well, yeah, I mean, if you can't keep it cold, that'll set. No, I don't know. Oh, man. Jonathan says, my first tax-paying job, 15 years old, was Wendy's. But before that, I helped Mr. George Robertson, Hall, Hay, and Tobacco, or Backer, in Sevier County, over on Maples Branch, also mowing my grandparents and my aunt's yards. You know, so many of our generation, you cut hay, you hauled hay, you measured backer. Yeah, or you cut backer. You did all, I mean, it was, tobacco was a huge, huge deal. Helped a guy measure back of one, yeah. And, oh boy, that's when I first became acquainted with the rattlemouth timber copper moccasins, or whatever that Neil Denton would call them, yeah. During the dry parts, you know, out in the backer field, you find some snakies. Ooh, boy, some big thickens.
16: Nope ropes.
1: Yeah, they are nope ropes, Mr. No Shoulders. Don't want to fool with them.
16: Mm-mm.
1: Don't want to fool with them. But what's funny is, and whether they're bothered, they're not bothering you. But everybody in that field wanted to kill it. And that's what you did. Kill the snake.
16: I understand.
1: You chop the head off.
16: Yep.
1: Of Mr. No Shoulders. My wife and her friend Ruth talk about, you know, maybe I guess when we're dead and buried, whatever, I'm dead and buried, and she gets on up there, hey, we can still be independent. We'll get a self-driving car. Tesla has a driver monitoring system. Now, this is to ensure if you're using the self-driving apparatus that you still keep your eyes on the road. However, in China, Tesla owners have found an unusual workaround. Tiny plastic doll heads. Now, they tricked the in-can cabin camera into believing an attentive driver is sitting behind the wheel.
16: What?
1: Yeah, Barbie's driving us around today, I guess.
16: These smart cars don't sound too smart if they're being tricked by dolls.
1: Well, the products have gained big attention after videos demonstrating how to do it went viral.
16: Oh, no.
1: On a Chinese social media platform.
16: What?
1: Yeah, you can buy them between $10 and $40 on e-commerce sites. You got to position it carefully so they appear in the camera's field of view while hiding the real driver's face. Now, Tesla uses cabin-facing cameras to monitor driver attention when the autopilots are active. If it detects that a driver's looking away from the road for too long, it issues a warning and can eventually disable assisted driving features. So they're using everything from doll heads to blinking screens. Some Tesla owners use photographs placed in front of the camera, or lenticular images that appear to blink when viewed from different angles, to make it look like a real driver is paying attention. I am, I don't know. I'm still weary or leery.
16: Yeah, I'm all about embracing new technology. I'm not quite there with self-driving cars yet.
1: One Tesla owner reportedly claimed a figurine resembling actor Dwayne Johnson allowed him to drive for extended periods without receiving distraction warnings from the vehicle. Videos shared online show the drivers eating snacks, filming videos, taking naps.
16: Oh, jeez.
1: With the fake head in view of the camera. Isn't that something? And people have experimented with sunglasses and this and this. But I'm guessing, and yes, I'm correct, it's a growing concern for driver assistance safety, not only in China and other places. I mean, if you're bypassing that system,
16: a growing concern. That's one way to put it.
1: You know, a lot of folks are going, it's just like the seatbelt bypass clips that you can get. I mean, no matter how sophisticated, Somebody's going to find a way. Somebody is going to find something low-tech to defeat high-tech. And right now, it's either a picture of the Rock or a plastic doll head attached to a rearview mirror. All right, there you go. There's the, I can't do that. All right, it's Phil Show. It's News Talk 98.7 WOKI. Headlines and more. Business report all coming up. 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
23: Did you know that almost half the vegetables and more than 3/4 of the fruit that we eat in this country come from just one state, California? Yeah, it's true. And according to a new report by the Environmental Working Group, a health advocacy organization, a lot of this produce is tainted with PFAS, which are sometimes referred to as forever chemicals. Why? Well, the EPA says pesticides keep America's food supply safe, abundant, and affordable. And of course, these chemicals are used in every state, not just California. Now, if you are worried, though, about how much you're consuming, the best thing to do is to buy organic produce, if and when you can. Organic or not, you should rinse all fruits and vegetables under running water. Don't use any soap. And as one epidemiologist told us, use a brush on sturdier items like carrots, potatoes, and cucumbers. I'm Dr. Sanjay Gupta, helping you live a better life.
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5: Good morning. It is 8:30. Temperatures at 65 degrees with sunny skies in Knoxville. News Talk 98.7 WOKI. I'm Robin Joffe. Now let's go out on the roads for a check of our traffic with Pete Michaels.
26: Okay, first of all, on the interstate, please look for a wreck. Slowing you down 40 westbound around Cedar Bluff. Rutledge Pike wreck being cleared near Love's Creek. That has been slower than normal. More work continues for years, actually, on Alcoa Highway. But right now, move slow at times. Still pick up drop-off on time at the airport. Work continues at McGee Tyson Airport. Knoxville, Smokies Baseball. And that's going to be tonight through Sunday. 7 o'clock tonight through Saturday. 2 o'clock on Sunday. Smokies Baseball, Covenant Park in the Old City.
5: Thanks, Pete. The FBI stops a planned terror attack aimed for the America 250 event at the White House this past weekend.
27: A network of nearly 24 potential plotters were identified, with at least 5 people in custody right now. The suspects allegedly traveled to Fredericksburg, Virginia to make final preparations for the attack. And the alleged plan included explosive-packed drones hitting buildings near the event, forcing a mass evacuation, and then steering crowds, get this, toward a pre-staged sniper team. A second wave was then planned to storm the White House gate. The FBI first learned of the threat on June 10th and worked with law enforcement across multiple states to stop it.
5: Anderson County commissioners approving a two-year moratorium on new data centers. Leaders say that pause will give them time to study impacts and gather input from the community. Commissioners emphasize the need for transparency and proper regulation before moving forward on any future projects. The McNabb Center will open a first-of-its-kind recovery campus in Blount County today. The new transition campus in Maryville will serve up to 56 individuals with mental health and substance abuse disorders. That ribbon-cutting set for 4 o'clock with local and state leaders expected to attend.
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5: Wall Street stocks hit pause today on a record-setting rally as hopes faded for a swift return of Hormuz oil flows and focus turned to the Federal Reserve's policy meeting. In pre-market trading, S&P futures are down 1 point. The Dow is up 71 points and NASDAQ up 17 points. Let's get a check of our forecast now with WVLT meteorologist Sydney Sullivan.
2: We will see a few extra clouds at times, only a small chance for a spotty sprinkle, but the big thing you'll notice is the humidity is still very much on the low side, at least for one last day, but highs will top out in the upper 70s, lower 80s, and then we'll start to crank up the heat towards the end of the week. In the WVLT First Alert Weather Center, I'm meteorologist Sydney Sullivan.
5: Sunny skies, 65 degrees in Knoxville. I'm Robin Joffe, back to the Phil Show, News Talk 98.7 WOKI.
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33: 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And the top news of the day. 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
1: Saturday in the park. Mm-hmm. Chicago. Chicago and Styx in Phoenix. 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The first time it's the Windy City's tour. You could be a VIP. One winner takes it all. You get the flights, the hotel, premium seats, VIP packages, and exclusive merch. Yeah, it says right here. And gifts from both bands. 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This is a big deal. Yet another flyaway. I love these. Absolutely love, love, love the flyaways. And I love today. It's 82 for the high today. We're still in the 60s this morning. And truly, it's a great day to, well, picnic, to do anything out of doors. My grass is growing so fast, after I get a couple of adult things done, I may have to mow later. I don't know. Well, parts of it anyway. Ladies and gentlemen, here on the Phil Show, we've been talking about, well, we talked about the time capsule they're going to be, they're going to bury, what should be in it, all of that. They're putting in an iPhone and a bottle of Coca-Cola, some essays and stuff. We also talked about what you did as your first summer job. Ben said this, I picked up pebbles with 10 other high school guys at the Brentwood Country Club in Nashville. It was a meticulous task, and we walked in lines in the steaming sun for over a summer and picked up anything bigger than the size of a pea off the renovated golf course. It was hot and dry and terrible, but I got paid. The Brentwood Country Club, nestled in the Emerald Green Hills between Nashville and Franklin. The Brentwood Country Club, seeped in the history of charm, elegance, and the grace of Tennessee. When people think of country clubs in Nashville, well, they think of Brentwood Country Club. Setting among majestic trees, some are which is some of the oldest east of the Mississippi.
4: What just happened?
1: 215 acres boast many breathtaking and panoramic views.
4: Did it just turn into an infomercial?
1: Nah, I was just looking at Brentwood Country Club where he picked up the pebbles. My question is, do you have playing privileges there? Because it's private. Actually, you can get on it, I think. James said, summer of 1975, the Oak Ridge High School computer programming class had spent most of the year writing programs to assist in scheduling classes and punching cards with student schedule requests. After graduation, I was asked to work over the summer running the programs on the school's 1960s vintage computer and fixing errors and conflicts uncovered by those programs. Well, in those days, most of the high school was not air-conditioned. The exception, the school offices and the room with the computer. This may, James says, may have influenced my choice to make a career out of computer programming. He's like, this is air. This ain't a bad gig right here. Wow. And that's in 1975. Landon wasn't born. I was posting, lingerie pictures. I mean, it was, yeah. Pretty cool. All right, here we go. Taylor Swift. Fine. She sits in a chair during the NBA playoff. It sold at auction for $7,000.
4: Because, of course, it did.
1: Because she sat in a chair. The Cleveland Cavaliers auctioned off several chairs that celebrities use.
4: Like the Cavaliers?
1: I know. They were swept by the Knicks. I mean.
4: Yeah. Okay.
1: Taylor's chair, game three, the most expensive, $7,000. She was at the game with Travis Kelce. His chair sold for only $1,405.
4: Oh, yeah. How many number one albums does he have?
1: Will. Kylie Jenner outsold her boyfriend, too. Her chair, $1,505. Timothy Chalamet's fetched a mere $1,202.
4: Chalamet.
1: Ben Stiller's game four chair, $732. And Machine Gun Kelly's seat from the same game, $635. Why?
4: It's 2026. Everybody wants a piece of something, some piece of memorabilia to say that they were there. And I mean, like, I guess we've moved past the era of, you know, getting a T-shirt or you know, a framed picture or something. So now you can say you had a courtside seat. Not only is it a courtside seat, it was where Taylor Swift sat or Machine Gun Kelly sat.
1: And then sniff that. Yeah,
4: somebody can say, who the is Machine Gun Kelly?
1: Maybe they should put one of those chairs in the time capsule.
4: And then in 250 years, they can once again ask, who the is Machine Gun Kelly?
1: Well, yes. In 250 years, I can't hardly wait to see the expression on the artificial intelligence face that opens it. Okay. The Disney people. America 250. We talked yesterday. So what are you doing special? Doing anything? Are you decorating? Are you doing anything, you know, bigger, better, whatever? Well, you just heard the advertisement for the Labor Day Festival, Big Kahuna Labor Day Festival. I mean, these fireworks will be to every beat this year. I mean, America is doing it up. 4th of July, celebrating the 250th birthday. Now, newest collaboration, Disney celebrates America. Nashville's Star-Spangled Banner. Tim McGraw, Reba McEntire, Brothers Osborne, Clint Black, Lauren Daigle, and Little Big Town. Other non-country artists, Nick Jonas, Sublime, Ne-Yo, Boyz II Men, All-American Rejects, Ryan Seacrest, of course, is the host.
4: Well, yeah, I mean, how could you have an event with a host and not have Ryan Seacrest?
1: Right, and it'd be Disney and America. By the way, this special will also include, this is in Nashville now, one of the largest fireworks and drone shows in the United States, set to a live performance by the Nashville Symphony.
4: Hmm.
1: These drone things are really...
4: Oh, yeah. It's impressive what they can do.
1: Visually, yes. Yeah. quite stimulating. It airs the 4th of July, 8 o'clock, ABC, Disney+, the ESPN app.
4: Well, yeah, Disney owns ESPN.
1: So. Freeform.
4: Disney owns Freeform.
1: FX.
4: Disney owns FX.
1: Hulu.
4: Disney owns Hulu.
1: Nat Geo.
4: Disney owns Nat Geo.
1: Yeah. Tomato soup can.
4: Disney owns tomato. Oh, you got me, Phil.
1: It's amazing.
4: Those little TVs at gas station pumps. When you, it'll be shown there.
1: Probably
4: no,
1: do.
4: No, it won't be shown there. No,
1: probably not. Dolly, bless her heart, putting her back on a prayer list. Evidently, she needs money. She's selling her former weekend retreat in California for about $2 million. It's a triplex built in 1920. Dolly owned it for 10 years, 04 to 14. The property's unique touches include a small windmill, Dolly's wig room, a stained glass window on top of the front door that reads Dolly with a butterfly symbol next to it, and a plaque naming the house as her former home. The current owner said he found some of her belongings with Western-themed furnishings. She loved wooden angels and wooden tulips, and evidently she left a whole bunch of them there.
4: Oh, okay. All right.
1: And, speaking of that, Jelly Roll filed for divorce from Bunny XO, and she's already posting up some, well, naughty pictures. Dirty pictures. Shouldn't be doing it. Same. Phil shows on News Talk 98.7 WOKI. And with traffic, here's Pete Michaels.
26: Right now, I don't see any for an alternate. It does look a little bit better. Westbound, West Hills, Cedar Bluff, Pellissippi Parkway, all lanes have been reopened from the earlier wreck. You got a bit of a slowdown on and off the interstate from Pellissippi Parkway. Still 2 to 4, 5 minutes around 640-40 downtown. And an extra big bump at 40 east and westbound right at the Alcoa Highway overpass. You do not have to wait weeks or months for your commercial vehicle because Work Trucks Clinton Highway has 100 specialized vehicles right now for you at Work Trucks.
6: Temperatures warm into the low 80s, keeping that low humidity with a very slight chance of spotty showers otherwise and looking nice and dry. From the WVLT First Alert Weather Center, I'm meteorologist Megan Dusmull.
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15: A better life with Dr. Sanjay Gupta.
16: Did you know that almost half the vegetables and more than three quarters of the fruit that we eat in this country come from just one state, California? Yeah, it's true. And according to a new report by the Environmental Working Group, a health advocacy organization, a lot of this produce is tainted with PFAS, which are sometimes referred to as forever chemicals. Why? Well, the EPA says pesticides keep America's food supply safe, abundant, and affordable. And of course, these chemicals are used in every state, not just California. Now, if you are worried, though, about how much you're consuming, the best thing to do is to buy organic produce, if and when you can. Organic or not, you should rinse all fruits and vegetables under running water. Don't use any soap. And as one epidemiologist told us, use a brush on sturdier items like carrots, potatoes, and cucumbers. I'm Dr. Sanjay Gupta, helping you live a better life.
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0: It is a beautiful day at the radio on the Phil Show. Hi, I am Phil Williams. It is News Talk 98.7. Landa Don is our producer, and just making it run seamlessly as every day. Kids, about 82 today. Beautiful. Lower humidity. Then it gets a little warmer tomorrow, but Thursday, Friday, that's when it could get rocky. It could get rocky.
1: Adrian.
0: Yeah, that it could. With lightning and thunder and stuff of that nature. Yes. Oldest daughter coming up tonight, I think. I guess we'll eat. I don't know what we're doing. Her birthday. That reminds me, I got to go buy a Snickers for her.
2: You really do spoil the women in your life.
0: Well, yes. No, actually, well, I better not say what we're going to do. Never mind. Summer jobs. This is the time, you know, the kids got summer jobs, and the report came out, you know, kids don't work as like they used to. Leslie said her first job was the baseball concession stand at 13. Fantastic summer experience. And you know, those little fellas coming up, and it's like, give me a suicide. Oof. You wanted the Coke, the grape, the whatever, all everything mixed up. Sean says, first job, grew up on a dairy farm. I shoveled and baled hay. My pay, I got to sleep in the house and eat. Yep. I get to, you know, and dairy farms, cows got to be milked. They don't know it's Christmas. They don't know it's, you know, they don't know. Chuck said, worked at coal mines, picked rock off the belt line for 6 an hour. Harlan, Kentucky. Andy said he has several microphones Taylor Swift uses, as far as you know.
2: Is that right?
0: Yeah, $3,000 each.
2: Wow, that's a deal.
0: People will buy. Here's a chair. Taylor Swift said it. I want to smell it. I don't know. I don't get it.
2: There is a little bit of creep factor there.
0: Right, there has to be. Yeah. Here we go. Steve said in 1978, I worked at Red Gate Farm. There was a lot of shows there, a lot of great shows there. I think the butchers owned it. Anyway, 78, Red Gate Farm. I would start at the main barn, weed-eating the fence on Monday, finish back at the barn on Friday, then start all over again on Monday. Whew. Gosh. All right, find the positive. Well, you could eat anything you wanted. I mean, you know, you're not going to gain any weight. Probably in great shape, arms and stuff like that. Holy cow. Oh, yeah. Coming up. Next week. No, this week. This weekend, really. Yeah. It's a big one. You know, the disclosure date, we'd thought about it was going to be the big, big movie. Or I thought it would. Because it's Steven Spielberg. Who, you know, now, I mean, he's doubling down on the aliens now. He's like, crap, I got to make more. I don't know if that's it or not, but he's doubling down. What's the best character in... And don't answer yet. The best character in the series of Toy Story. Everybody, some of you may have a favorite. I guess the consensus would be different than my favorite. Would be different than my favorite. All right, kids, we also have some news that ain't on the way. On the Phil Show, News Talk 98.7.
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5: 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Just play the game one way. You hit a ball in the gap, run. 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
9: The year was 1968, and the country was disillusioned by the bloodshed that was staining television screens. Martin Luther King Jr. and Robert F. Kennedy were assassinated 2 months apart. Riots engulfed city streets. Thousands of Americans injured and killed as a result of the Vietnam War. By August, Democratic delegates assembled together in Chicago, trying to model unity amid their party's convention. But the message would be overshadowed by chaos as anti-war protesters flooded Grant Park and Michigan Avenue, demanding an end to the conflict in Vietnam. Police responded with tear gas, with mace, and beatings with billy clubs. Journalists and cameras captured the disruption. 5 words echoed from the broadcast. The whole world is watching. 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I'm Bill Hemmer, Fox News.
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17: A Better Life with Dr. Sanjay Gupta.
18: 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But you're not. Not by a long shot. 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Millions more are caring for a spouse or partner 65 or older. Beyond the sheer numbers, this report, perhaps unsurprisingly, found a major difference in caregiver well-being between men and women. 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You'll be so glad you did. I'm Dr. Sanjay Gupta, helping you live a better life.
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24: Good morning. It is 9 o'clock. Temperatures at 66 degrees. Sunny skies in Knoxville. News Talk 98.7 WOKI. I'm Robin Jaffe. Now let's go out on the roads for a check of our traffic. Here's Pete Michaels.
25: 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I'm Pete Michaels.
24: Thanks, Pete. The man accused in the shooting death of United Healthcare CEO Brian Thompson is due in court today. Fox's Tanya J. Powers with the details.
26: Luigi Mangione is expected in New York State Court for a status hearing ahead of his trial for the murder of Brian Thompson, the United Healthcare CEO he is accused of killing in 2024. Mangione has pleaded not guilty to charges including second-degree murder, stalking, and multiple firearms offenses. The hearing may give a better idea of whether attorneys on both sides are on track to go to trial in September. Mangione has also pleaded not guilty to federal charges in the shooting. The federal trial has been delayed until next year. In New York City, Tanya J. Powers, Fox News.
24: New data shows SNAP participation is declining across Tennessee, including right here in some East Tennessee counties. State officials report about 19,000 fewer people are receiving benefits from January to April of this year. Enrollment and benefit totals both dropping during that time period. Larger counties are seeing similar trends, though officials have not specified what's driving the decrease. New improvements at Norris Lake are now open to the public. The Tennessee Valley Authority and state parks officials cut the ribbon yesterday on a new adaptive kayak launch and courtesy pier in Campbell County. Officials say the upgrades will make water access safer and ease congestion at those busy boat ramps. TVA says the project is part of ongoing efforts to improve public recreation areas. United Airlines is celebrating the 250th anniversary of America alongside Transportation Secretary Sean Duffy as they unveil a custom jet with a patriotic paint job.
27: It is to celebrate America's 250th anniversary, and it is painted with the stars and stripes. That's a livery. That's a paint job for an airplane. We spoke to the Transportation Secretary this morning about the future of travel, prices at the pump and for airfare because of the conflict in Iran, which could be resolved soon.
28: It takes a while for that to show up at the gas pump. When prices do go up, we see that in an hour or a couple hours after they go up. But again, the next couple days, I think we see prices starting to come back down again.
27: This plane will be flying later this week. We don't know exactly which routes yet, so keep your eye out if you're catching a United flight.
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29: We're keeping the low humidity on this Tuesday with high temperatures in the low 80s. We'll be watching a very slight chance for some spotty showers. Otherwise, though, looking partly cloudy to mostly sunny. Heading into your Wednesday, we'll see a slight uptick in those rain chances with much warmer temperatures in the upper 80s. From the WVLT First Alert Weather Center, I'm meteorologist Megan Dusmall.
24: Currently, we do have sunny skies in Knoxville, 66 degrees. I'm Robin Jaffe. 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
1: First time together, the Windy Cities Tour. Seaman Phoenix is a VIP. One winner takes home a rock star trip for two. You get the airline, you get the hotels, the premium seats, the VIP, the merch, the gifts. You get gifts from both bands. That's pretty cool. I guess they give you catalogs. I don't know what they give you. Here's some drumsticks. Here's some, I don't know. Backstage bragging rights. You can meet Chicago before this show. Starting Monday, we got a keyword. You'll text it to 95819, and by golly, you automatically enter. It's that easy. That easy. Great to have you on News Talk 98.7. Coming up Friday, Toy Story 5. And there'll be some new characters that you'll get introduced to. Some new characters. And there are people who have favorites. There are people who have favorites. Landon Doan, of all the characters, of course, Andy's favorite is Woody, I guess. And Woody tops the list of on Ranker.com. Sheriff Woody, the best character. Well, who have you got? Who's your favorite?
2: Slinky Dog.
1: Blake Watson used to be Jim Varney.
2: Yes.
1: Voice Slinky Dog. Now it's Blake Watson.
2: When it was Jim Varney.
1: Mm-hmm. Buzz Lightyear still Tim Allen, I guess.
2: Mm-hmm. Well, in the movies, but on like the TV shows and video games. And fun fact, when you hear Buzz Lightyear in the parks, it is not Tim Allen.
1: Well. Mm-hmm.
2: But same with Woody.
1: But it's going to be in this movie.
2: Yes, it's going to be Tim Allen.
1: Yeah, that's what I'm talking about. Wallace Shawn is voice of Rex. Pretty cool.
2: Mm-hmm. Great character.
1: And he comes in at 4. Slinky Dog's 3, Buzz Lightyear 2, by the way. Ham, number 5.
2: Yeah, John Ratzenberg. Ratzenberg, I think, has been in, if not every, he's been in almost every Pixar movie.
1: The Little Green Men, also known as the Aliens.
2: Ooh, the Claw.
1: Okay. Mr. Potato Head, that was originally about Don Rickles. Okay.
2: And then Mrs. Potato Head as well. I'm trying to remember who did that.
1: Well, it was Doris Roberts.
2: Yeah. Mm-hmm. Yeah.
1: Yeah. And it's two different people now.
2: Unfortunately, yeah, time marches on.
1: Number 8 is Bullseye.
2: Oh, Woody's horse.
1: Ah, then Jesse.
2: I'm surprised Bullseye came in before Jesse.
1: That's Andy's girl, or the Woody's girlfriend, right?
2: No. That's the female cowgirl. That's Buzz's girlfriend.
1: Oh, okay.
2: Joan Cusack voices.
1: Andy's dachshund Buster.
2: Huh, the dog place. Okay, all right.
1: All right. Mrs. Potato Head. Then Bo Peep.
2: That is Woody's girlfriend.
1: Sarge.
2: Yeah.
1: The leader of the Green Army men. Then Wheezy. Is that the Slinky? No, that's the dog.
2: The penguin that was introduced in Toy Story 2.
1: I got you. Then Barbie.
2: Mm-hmm. Introduced in Toy Story 3.
1: Then Andy at 16.
2: You know, the owner.
1: Yeah, he's
2: the
1: way
2: human.
1: Down there.
2: Yeah.
1: Then you've got Emperor Zurg, Etch-a-Sketch, which I like, Trixie, the blue Triceratops.
2: But Toy Story 3, I think, was when Trixie was introduced.
1: Was that?
2: Was that 4?
1: And isn't the dinosaur scared all the time?
2: I believe so.
1: Yeah.
2: That may have been 4.
1: Then you've got, at number 20... Mr. Pickle, Prickle Pants, the Hedgehog in Lederhosen.
2: I think that was Toy Story 4. I wasn't a big fan of Toy Story 4.
1: I have to.
2: Completely unnecessary.
1: Should
2: have just stopped at 3. Perfect ending for the story, but there I'm going to be opening day. Already got my tickets for me smoking hot fiance and her daughter to go see Toy Story 5.
1: All right.
2: I'm part of the problem.
1: Ernie Hudson is Combat Carl. Jeff Bergman's Mr. Potato Head. Okay. Craig Robinson's Atlas. Bonnie Hunt is Dolly. What are they?

0: Marty Pants, Conan O'Brien. Now, some of these may be new. I don't know.
1: Yeah, I knew Conan was being introduced to the Toy Story world. I believe he's some sort of toy that helps potty training or something. That was his one request to join the Toy Story universe.
0: Okay. Now, Bill Hader.
1: Who's a talented dude.
0: Feathering Hamstan.
1: Do what now?
0: Featheringham Stan.
1: Sure.
0: Evidently, it's a new character.
1: Okay.
0: Is what I'm gleaning from this. Forky.
1: Yeah,
0: Tony Hale.
1: Yeah, Forky was introduced in Toy Story 4. That was a kind of a toy that was made by Bonnie, who is now the new Andy in the Toy Story universe.
0: Pizza with sunglasses.
1: Now they're just not even trying.
0: Bad Bunny.
1: Okay, all right.
0: Pizza with sunglasses. Duke Kaboom, Keanu Reeves.
1: That was the only part of four that I actually liked, is Duke Kaboom voiced by Keanu. I thought he did a good job.
0: XR, Larry Miller. Larry Miller, distinctive voice. Zurg is Wayne Knight.
1: Okay.
0: Warp Dark Matter, Diedrich Bader. Adam Carolla, Commander Nebula. LGM, Patrick Warburton.
1: Patrick Warburton.
0: Mm-hmm. Yeah. And some others. Wow.
1: I'm looking forward to this movie. I think this is going to be fun.
0: Well, yeah, I would imagine so. Hey, now, like I said, this is, you know, a Father's Day kind of a thing. Dad can go with the family, and you get to spend time with Dad, and it's only like an hour and 45 minutes. And, you know, maybe Dad's got a coupon. Who knows? Or maybe you buy for Dad. I think you have to do that.
1: Mm-hmm, yeah.
0: I think you must purchase for the old man. That's that sort of thing. But anyway, yeah. And, you know, we need, I don't know. I think that America needs this kind of escapism right now. I really, really do. Well, just from all the stuff going on in the world, man. Because it can stress you out. It can depress you. Ah, boy, these World Cup games are all fun, aren't they? Actually, I told you this before. I don't know anything about soccer. It wasn't my wheelhouse, whatever. But I enjoy sometimes watching it because the games, some of these games are on 4K.
1: Mm-hmm.
0: And the picture and the detail. You can count the hairs on their legs.
1: Uh-huh. Counting blades of grass.
0: Yes.
1: Uh-huh.
0: France-Senegal, 3 o'clock today. Iraq, Norway, 6 at 9. Argentina, Algeria, Austria versus Jordan at midnight.
1: Yeah, I think I'm going to be missing that midnight game.
0: What?
1: It's a little bit past my Austria, bedtime.
0: If you had to pick, you'd go toss a. I don't know. Don't know nothing about America's Got Talent auditions tonight at 8 o'clock NBC. Those are usually they can be fun. They can the auditions can be fun. And, of course, the third season premiere of America's Sweethearts, Dallas Cowboy Cheerleaders on Netflix. True story, there was a movie called Dallas Cowboy Cheerleaders, which was dirty, that played at the Chapman Highway Drive-In for, I bet you, 3 years, maybe longer. It did play every night for years.
1: Is that right,
0: Philip? I am telling you the truth.
1: Mm.
0: The Dallas Cowboy Cheerleaders.
1: What was the synopsis of this movie?
0: Well, I'm going to be honest with you. It started out with these two people having sex in a car wash.
1: Oh, boy.
0: And it went way downhill from there. All right, news.
1: Othello, it was not, is what you're saying.
0: I don't. If it had a plot, I don't remember. We got news that ain't coming up. Hang on.
2: Temperatures warm into the low 80s, keeping that low humidity with a very slight chance of spotty showers otherwise and looking nice and dry. From the WVLT First Alert Weather Center, I'm meteorologist Megan Dusmull.
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0: You don't pop it on down mess and everything, you know what I mean? That day was crazy. Yes, another lovely day. Another lovely, lovely, lovely day. Ladies and gentlemen, the Phil Show is on News Talk 98.7 WO. Hey, get a Jane. Come on, man. See, I'm in a much better mood today. Yesterday, I was like, I feel like crap, don't want to be here. But yesterday, I got to play golf with what's her name. I mean, it was fun. Didn't play well, but, it was great. I got to be outside and do that and laugh and all of that. Corey Feldman hospitalized, medical emergency on a flight from Chicago to L.A. A source says it could be pancreatitis or gallstones. That don't sound fun.
1: Especially in the air.
0: Right. And there's, gosh. Nowhere to go. All right, let's do some news on the Phil Show of the night.
10: Here is the news.
0: Uh-huh.
10: The latest news.
11: Not.
0: Yeah. Oh. New York City Mayor Zoran Mamdani may have, quote, confirmed that Taylor Swift and Travis Kelce getting married over the July 4th weekend.
1: Oh, okay. Good for them. Okay.
0: Retired UFC fighter Daniel Cormier claims Eric Trump was DMing him asking for inside info for Sunday's fight so he could bet.
1: Seemed to have the receipts.
0: Like I said, I just bet on the old man falling asleep. Get a prop bet on that thing. That's Anya Taylor-Joy has joined the cast of Lord of the Rings, The Hunt for Gollum.
1: Okay.
0: Michael J. Fox will voice the lead role in the upcoming animated movie, Dragoons. good for him.
1: All right. I'm there for that. Love me some Michael J. Fox.
0: Yeah, I mean, yeah, yes. I respect and admire what he is trying to champion, you know, the cure for Parkinson's and all of that.
1: Mm-hmm.
0: Tony Hawk said there was also almost a Space Jam follow-up called Skate Jam. Oh, Lord, please spare me.
1: Well, I'm glad we all dodged that bullet. I mean, it's bad enough we got a sequel to Space Jam. I'm glad we didn't get spinoffs.
0: Former President Joe Biden did an episode of Jay Leno's Garage. It's on YouTube right now. Mm-hmm. Boy, Jay Leno's got some cars.
1: He does.
0: Oof. Now Netflix has its own hockey romance show. Of course they do.
1: Guess getting in on that whole, what, heated rivals thing that came out a little while ago?
0: That's right. Yeah. I'd forgotten. Yeah.
1: Yeah, that was the It show for a while.
0: Yeah. Seth Meyers will have members of the Knicks on his show tonight and tomorrow night.
1: Yeah, they've been making the rounds. I think they were on Jimmy Fallon last night or something like that.
0: Right.
1: Well, it had to be last night because it was Monday night, so yeah.
0: Attaboy.
1: Oh, shut up.
0: Picture it. Gilmore Girls is leaving Netflix after 12 years, but it's still on Disney Plus and Hulu.
1: So there you go. Yeah. Mm-hmm. I'm sure that was impactful news to somebody. Not me, though. So.
0: I think the old lady streamed it.
1: Don't know if that was the show that Smokin' Hot Fiancé ever got into.
0: She said after a while, it was no.
1: Yeah, it wasn't exactly the target market,
0: though.
1: No. If I remember correctly, didn't Netflix like have new seasons or something?
0: They may have, yeah.
1: So that's, if that's the case, that is kind of surprising that it would leave Netflix.
0: Right, and the girl, the main woman in the thing, and her daughter ended up...
1: Is she one of the Gilmore girls?
0: Yeah, right. What they did is they... One of them got like a car and the other got a big rig and they transported beer across state lines. Yeah.
1: I don't think that happened.
0: And there was a big sheriff after him and everything.
1: I mean, I never saw it, but I feel confident saying that didn't happen.
0: All right. Black Sabbath guitarist Tony Iommi will be made a member of the Order of the British Empire. Now, it's not quite knighthood, but it's a step toward it.
1: That's pretty cool.
0: Well, I think it is. Lionel Richie trying to trademark his voice to protect him from AI cloning. You know, and everybody's going to be watching that, trying to figure, okay, I want to, too.
1: Mm-hmm. Well, either they're going to want to, or they're going to embrace it so their estate can cash in on it in the future.
0: Oh, yeah. Taylor Swift's Toy Story 5 song, I Knew It, I Knew You, debuted number one, Hot 100. Boy, I was worried about her, too.
1: Well, why are you worried about her? I mean, her chair got $7,000.
0: That's not enough these days, Landon.
1: Especially with a wedding coming up.
0: Exactly. Several BTS books are in the works.
1: Man, the disdain in your voice reading that sentence.
0: Well, I mean, okay.
1: Is this going to be okay?
0: What is it? The Korean boy band or whatever?
1: The K-pop stuff?
0: K-pop crap. But it says that several books are in the works, including a lyric.
1: Books.
0: Yeah, including a lyric breakdown and a cookbook.
1: Oh, wow. Books.
0: BTS. Yeah. Mm-hmm. Both Kevin Hart and Stephen A. Smith think Spike Lee deserves a championship ring for his decades of dedication to the Knicks.
1: Ah, let's slow down. I know Spike is, you know, the Knicks super fan, but as soon as we start giving hardware to fans, that kind of, no. Let's not and say we didn't.
0: Let him buy one on the, you know, a secondary, but buy one, a knockoff or something.
1: Yeah.
0: That's what he can do. UFC boss Dana White actually came out against that fighter Josh Hogan for saying Michelle Obama's a man, and good for you, Dana White, but what a bunch of classless. That's as nice as I can be. It's classless. Phil Show's on News Talk 98.7 WOKI. I am Phil Williams, and we'll be back.

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13: A better life with Dr. Sanjay Gupta.
14: Slowly but surely, AI is seeping its way into every corner of our lives. One area perhaps I didn't expect is diet advice. A new study out of Turkey found that chatbots are recommending to teen boys and girls that they restrict their daily calories to dangerously low levels and eat a balance of nutrients that are kind of out of whack. Remember, teenagers are growing, one pediatrician told us. If they aren't getting enough nutrition, it can really stunt their growth on a number of levels. And in extreme cases, it can lead to significant health consequences. Large language models, LLMs, they are designed to agree with you. So if you're looking to lose weight, they're going to push you pretty hard in that direction. They also sometimes don't know how to tell the difference between good information and bad information. And you know who does? Your doctor. I'm Dr. Sanjay Gupta, helping you live a better life.
15: Good morning. It is 9:30. Temperatures at 70 degrees with sunny skies in Knoxville. I'm Robin Jaffe for News Talk 98.7 WOKI. Several suspects are accused of kidnapping and torture at a South Florida resort.
16: Six young men are facing a host of charges after they allegedly forced two victims to kneel at gunpoint at a Margaritaville Hollywood Beach resort in Florida. The FBI says the pair were robbed of their phones, jewelry, and clothing. One of the victims was allegedly forced to send $400 through Zelle after one of the six suspects threatened to rip their fingernails off with pliers. An FBI agent wrote in an affidavit that all six involved were armed with semi-automatic weapons and were wearing masks. Tom Graham, Fox News.
15: Strong criticism for Israel from President Trump.
17: An attack on a Hezbollah target in Beirut just hours before the U.S. and Iran finalized their deal.
18: That was too much.
17: President Trump not happy. Some fear Israel's refusal to pull troops out of Lebanon could put the peace agreement at risk. Iran insists Israel's war with Hezbollah has to end. President Trump says he's thinking of asking Syria to deal with the militants instead.
18: Israel's fighting Hezbollah too long and too many people are being killed. And you don't have to knock down an apartment house every time you're looking for somebody.
17: Reuters reports senior Israeli officials don't like the U.S. deal with Iran. Jonathan Savage, Fox News.
15: Knoxville police say spam calls are nothing new and scammers are getting more sophisticated and even more convincing. KPD spokesperson Scott Erland tells WVLT scammers often pretend to be someone in authority, tells us ways scammers try to mislead you and gain your trust.
1: To either act immediately to avoid these perceived consequences, or it offers some kind of reward. You know, you hear all the, you have to act now for this reward. So these things are very enticing. They play on human emotions.
15: He says you should hang up the phone right away if you suspect something is not right. Police say even if you don't lose any money, they do want you to report any kind of scam call so they can track trends and help warn others. Also, Knoxville police are mourning the loss of a longtime leader. Retired Lieutenant Jeff Pappas has died. He served with Knoxville Police Department for 30 years. He retired in 2024. He worked much of his career on patrol, later helped lead Homeland Security and emergency management efforts. He's a Marine Corps veteran and honored as Officer of the Year locally and statewide. The Great Smoky Mountains National Park bringing back its Celebrating Cosby summer programs. Events begin Friday at 7 p.m. at the Cosby Campground Amphitheater. Features music, storytelling, and local history. Park officials say that programs highlight the culture and heritage of the Cosby community. All events are free and open to the public. Currently sunny skies, 70 degrees in Knoxville. I'm Robin Joffe. 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
5: We'll look mostly dry on this Tuesday. There's a very slight chance for some spotty showers, otherwise looking at partly cloudy skies. High temperatures will be in the low 80s, keeping the lower humidity for the day. But as we head into your Wednesday, building that humidity and temperatures as we see the upper 80s in the forecast. From the WVLT First Alert Weather Center, I'm meteorologist Megan Dusmall.
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26: This is Halloran. Next episode, is it time to legalize marijuana? Well, guess what we're doing in Tennessee? And the top news of the day. This is going to get really interesting. Triple H Radio Experience, News Talk 98.7 WOKI. Sorry. Oh, let me put this down. Oh, yeah, Hal. Sabella Kekili, Shay on Game of Thrones 46. She got naked at least one episode. And somebody, I think, tried to had somebody killed it, I'm sure. Eddie Cibrian's 53. His wife, Leanne Rimes, helped destroy his previous marriage with their adultery. He used to be on Third Watch in CSI Miami. Phil Mickelson. Naughty boy is 56. Phil. Okay, Laurie Metcalf, 71. Sheldon's mom of the Big Bang Theory. I think she just got a Tony. Honored. Gino Vannelli is 74 today. Roberto Duran Nomas, 75 today. Al Cowlings is 79. OJ's driver behind the wheel of that Bronco. I think that's in Pigeon Forge now, or one lie anyway. Joan Van Ark is 83. Eddie LeVert, lead singer of the OJ's, 84 today. Tupac Shakur would have been whatever he is. And since it's his birthday, he'll probably put out, oh, I don't know, 6 or 8 albums. I don't even know if he's dead. This date, 1858. Senate candidate Abe Lincoln told a Springfield, Illinois crowd that slavery was an issue that had to be resolved, declaring, a house divided against itself cannot stand. This date, 1903, and one of the biggest days in U.S. business history, the Ford Motor Company was incorporated. This date, 1959, TV Superman George Reeves shot to death in his home. Nobody can agree whether he killed himself, whether it was murder. Yeah. This date in 1967, long before Woodstock or Bonnaroo or any of that stuff, the first ever major rock festival, the Monterey International Pop Festival, opened in California, launching the careers of Janis Joplin, Jimi Hendrix, organized by John Phillips of the Mamas and Papas. Tickets were $3.50 to $6.50. Is that not, well, I think I would have even sprung for the $6.50.
0: Would you now?
26: Oh, you kidding me, man? I tell you what. Well, I don't know. Well, I don't know. I wasn't a really old person in 67. I don't know what I'd have done. All right, ladies and gentlemen, might as well go ahead. Yeah. Oh, let me, real quick, let me check something. Oh, I talked about earlier the Dallas Cowboy Cheerleaders. There was a movie on at the Chapman Highway Drive-In. It was on for years.
0: Oh, we're going back to that?
26: Well, I'm going to, because.
0: All right.
26: Yeah, Jackson said, yeah, a guy I went to school with lived right by the Chapman Highway Drive-In when I was in high school. And we were like, hey, man, why don't we cook out at your house tonight? Yeah. I mean, the thing was, you know. And we were stupid enough to take dates to it or try to.
0: Oh, my gosh.
26: And we were like, this is not.
0: Wow.
26: Yeah, oh, we were horrible. Were 16. We were awful. I admit it. I was clueless. Clueless class. I was all of that.
0: Yes. Were.
26: Were. Oh, stop. I still stupid news.

0: 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Here we go.
1: Stupid news.
0: Did you know the average lightning flash would light a 100-watt light bulb for 3 months? Yeah. That's great. Random Phil Show fun fact. Did you know that Leonardo DiCaprio's first on-screen kiss was with a man, baby? In a movie Total Eclipse, he kissed David Thewlis. Guy who played Professor Lupin in the Harry Potter movies.
2: Oh, okay.
0: All right. They're trying to tell me now Walt Disney was not cryogenically frozen. He was cremated, buried at Cemetery Glendale. No, his head's still in, it's either in Glendale, California, or down in Florida one.
2: It's under the castle in Disneyland.
0: Oh, it's frozen down there.
2: I mean, that's why they released the movie Frozen. So when you Google Disney Frozen, the movie pops up instead of Walt's head.
0: Hmm.
2: I mean, come on, sheeple, wake up.
0: Right. Stephen King sold the rights, the film rights, to The Shawshank Redemption to Frank Darabont for only $5,000. He never cashed the check. A few years later, he mailed it back with a note saying, "Here you go, in case you ever need bail money. Love, Steve."
2: Wow. That's kind of awesome. Wow.
0: I know.
2: Dang.
0: America about to turn 250 in a few weeks. We're burying a time capsule. It won't be open for another 250 years. As to what goes in it, states and territories are being asked to, you know, whatever you think. Got to put something with Dolly in there, maybe. You can't have anything that would spoil. They're putting in an iPhone 17, essays from students, a Coca-Cola bottle. Hmm. I still say Crocs. No, I wouldn't. This woman's going viral here. You know, feller, you want a salty snack sometimes. Woman online taking it just a little too far. She says, and she demonstrates, that one of her favorite snacks is salsa. Salsa. It's when you dip your chip into salt, scoop it up a bit, and eat it like salsa. No salsa, only salt.
2: Ugh.
0: Now, I reckon that makes your dang blood pressure go up.
2: No kidding. Golly.
0: Honey, you need to stop doing that.
2: Ooh.
0: Like that. I bet her heart sounds like boots in a dryer. Just boom. Or tennis shoes in her.
2: Yeah.
0: There. Boom. Boom.
2: Golly.
0: Yeah. Then she did a follow-up video. She was surprised that, you know, that her video blew up. And people said, look, it's blowing up because everybody's concerned for your health.
2: Yeah, huh?
0: I mean, that's yuck. First of all, yuck.
2: Yeah, that sounds vile.
0: Birthday parties. We're having an impromptu one this evening. Bonus daughter, birthday. They should be fun. But if you drink an entire handle of Jack Daniels, which is about a gallon, and you start shooting at a police helicopter, that's when I think it just stops being fun.
2: Yes, that is when it stops being fun.
0: Now, this happened a couple of years ago in California. Guy's name is Justin Derek Jenkins. He was celebrating his 39th party, got angry at his family. So he grabbed a gun, his gun, started firing. He fired an entire magazine into his own apartment. The family called the cops. Good for you. Now, Justin didn't settle down. He went to the second floor and began shooting at a police helicopter for over 20 minutes. Luckily, nobody was harmed, and Justin was just recently sentenced. He's going to be in federal prison 9 years. Maybe get out in 3, I don't know. But the judge said this, quote, "If your aim had been better, you could have heard or killed the individuals in that helicopter. He's lucky he didn't kill anyone. We're talking about a half gallon of Jack Daniels." That judge is right. Whew. Crazy, crazy, crazy. Because of high prices and interest rates, people are now staying in their homes 12 years longer than they planned. Okay. 12 years. All right. And the United States Army just spent over $1 billion on 10,000 augmented reality headsets for soldiers to wear in combat. But soldiers don't want to use them because they cause headaches and neck strain. Okay. Phil Shope, News Talk 98.7.
1: Temperatures warm into the low 80s, keeping that low humidity with a very slight chance of spotty showers otherwise, and looking nice and dry. From the WVLT First Alert Weather Center, I'm meteorologist Megan Dusmal.
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13: Heart disease is still the leading cause of death here in the United States and around the world. But what if there was something you could do earlier in life to reduce the odds of becoming a statistic? Well, here in the United States, tens of millions of adults already take a statin to lower their cholesterol. But new guidance put out by the American College of Cardiology and the American Heart Association now emphasize that treating high cholesterol sooner could significantly reduce a person's lifetime risk of heart attack or stroke. How early are we talking? In your 30s, believe it or not. Of course, you need to talk to your doctor about whether statins are right for you, but you should know that the evidence is really starting to stack up that shows the earlier you get a jump on reducing lifelong exposure to plaque-causing lipids and lipoproteins, the better the odds are going to be for you. Make sure you get your cholesterol checked. That's the first step. I'm Dr. Sanjay Gupta, helping you live a better life.
14: The Phil Show, I want to learn more about this El Nino thing that it supposedly we're like under now. Because Thursday, Friday, we could get some stuff coming in here. But today, tomorrow, nice. Warming up tomorrow, but tonight, today especially, with the low humidity. Just absolutely incredible. So enjoy it. Enjoy today. Also, more details on Chicago and Sticks and Phoenix. And tomorrow, Neil Denton joins us from the University of Tennessee Agriculture Extension Department as we dig in the dirt. Ladies and gentlemen, if it grows, he knows. Oh, my gosh, a big discussion now all over the Internet. Where do you put the emphasis when saying sweet potatoes? Well, I just said it, sweet potatoes. I mean, you don't really emphasize either one, do you?
15: Never thought about it.
14: I hadn't either, and why would you?
15: I don't know.
14: Now, Foo Fighters is Foo Fighters. I mean, that, yeah, they ask me.
15: I will never hear that band's name any other way.
14: Without thinking of that.
15: Yeah, yeah.
14: We were in Italy, the what's-her-name and I, and we went to the balcony, wherever it was the inspiration for Romeo and Juliet. And every day they do a little reenactment, a little play there. This one was in Turkey. They did a production of Romeo and Juliet at a production in Turkey. Dramatic final scene. There's Romeo lying dead. Well, a cat crashed the dramatic final scene. The cat was biting Romeo's hair while he was lying.
15: What did the actor do? Did he react or did he continue on?
14: Well, I'm sure. I'd say until he got so tickled.
16: Show must go on.
14: That, right, that he couldn't do anything.
16: Video's great.
14: Cat just coming up and just biting the guy. All right, we're supposed to have a deal with Iran on Friday unless it gets ruined on Thursday. Who knows? Time capsule, we talked about that. What would you put in it? You know what? I'm starting to like banana chips. Did I ever eat banana chips?
16: Not a fan.
14: I started to like that. I don't know why I like them. On the golf course, I like them. Yeah, but banana chips are pretty good.
15: I think most chips types snacks are pretty good, even if it's potato chips, banana chips, whatever.
14: Okay. But I can say, I like the banana chips. National Fudge Day today. It's also a vegetable day. So you be the judge. You make your own choice. Bob Yarbrough.
15: Yes.
14: Mm-hmm. That guy in there with the, I haven't even seen, it's an Epcot shirt today.
16: It is.
14: I thought it was orange. You said it's yellow.
16: It is yellow. It was yellow when you asked earlier.
14: I don't think it is. What color you say that is?
15: I think it's mostly yellow. It's got a splash of orange mixed in it, I think.
14: It might be baby poop yellow. That's about all that is. Anyway, he's the best in the business. He is our producer.
15: You're in the dark. I'm in the dark. You're in a, I need
14: Robin
15: to see
14: Joffe
15: it
14: is behind him. Yeah. Pete Michael's busy today. And probably will be this afternoon.
16: These are the conditions I work.
15: Yeah,
16: in.
15: I don't think Phil really cared what color I thought your T-shirt.
16: No,
15: was. He
16: no.
15: moved on rather quickly.
16: Yeah, yeah.
14: I have.
16: He's just wanting people to justify his opinions.
14: I have secured us a downtown rooftop bar.
15: He's still
14: for
15: moving
14: our,
15: on
14: for our mm-hmm. outside yeah. Studio there.
16: Yeah, he's having a conversation of one. It just happens to be behind a live microphone.
14: What's on the show, Bob?
15: Tell me about your rooftop bar. Have you really secured one?
14: Yes, I have.
15: No, you haven't.
14: Yes, I have.
15: I'm wrong.
14: I know exactly where I'm going.
16: Do they know?
14: No.
16: That feels like an important part of this in this equation.
14: Well, Bob just said handle it, and I did.
15: We'll see how important it is. I mean,
16: right? Yeah.
15: If he can get through four hours.
14: These beautiful days like this, you want to be up. Oh, boy.
15: I agree.
14: This
15: I agree.
14: Is just awesome.
15: All right. So what we got coming up today, UT's connection to the World Cup is very, very seriously important.
14: Mm-hmm.
15: Very important connection they've got. Nate Bargatze criticism today and Japanese World Cup soccer fans getting a lot of attention. And an NFLer as well.
14: I mean,
15: it's a cool story.
14: I know it is a great story. Not trying not to give it away. The difference.
15: I give it away. I don't care.
14: The difference between those Japanese fans.
15: Yes.
14: The difference between those and New York City.
15: Yes.
14: Celebrating
15: a championship.
14: Yes.
15: Yeah, that's not good.
14: I mean, no. It's not a good reflection.
15: No.
14: At all.
15: You know, but what may be even worse is that we're not surprised. At what happened after? Anytime
14: a
15: city celebrates a championship, they start tearing stuff up.
14: They're going to have a parade Thursday. I predict no survivors. I mean, it's just crazy. I don't understand it.
15: No, I don't get it.
14: That New York mayor may have let the cat out of the bag on Taylor Swift and that other old boy.
15: What?
14: Yeah, July 4th, evidently they're supposed.
15: Madison Square Garden.
14: As far as I know, yeah. I don't. Well, I ain't going.
15: Good for him, good for them, good for New York City.
14: You know her seat that she sat in during the playoffs basketball sold for $7,000.
15: You know what?
14: That's creepy.
15: It's worth it.
14: No, it isn't.
15: Well, somebody paid for it,
14: well,
15: so it's absolutely worth
14: right,
15: it.
14: That's right, yeah.
16: What's that it is worth? How that works.
14: Well, it's true. What's it worth? Whatever some idiot will pay.
15: That's right.
14: Dang idiot. All right. So we look forward to joining you again tomorrow with Neil Denton. I thank you. I love you. Nothing you can do about it. Trust in the Lord. Hit it in fairway. We'll see you.

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1: 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Just play the game one way. You hit a ball in the gap, run. Boom, coming in hot.
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11: The Iranian Parliament Speaker has officially signed the U.S. deal to end this conflict. J.D. Vance has been all over the airwaves, and in spite of what the legacy media mob and other people have been saying, he said in no uncertain terms that there are no funds that will be released to Iran in exchange for signing an agreement in this particular case. He said it to George Stephanopoulos. There's been no money released, and that is not going to change. That is an important point. And the vice president then went on from there. Now, if we see Iranians making, for example, taking action to eliminate their stockpile of enriched uranium, which this deal will call for, then yes, sanctions relief will follow.
10: From coast to coast, from sea to shining sea, it's the Sean Hannity Show.
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14: Good morning. It is 10 o'clock. Temperatures at 72 degrees with sunny skies in Knoxville. I'm Robin Jaffe for News Talk 98.7 WOKI. Authorities say a Loudoun County teen is now facing a murder indictment and now facing new charges in Knox County. 17-year-old Riley Pollock is charged with second-degree murder in the shooting of 18-year-old Holden Howes at a Harriman business. Officials say Pollock also facing felony evading and reckless endangerment after a weekend traffic stop, and prosecutors are now seeking to revoke his bond. The FBI says it thwarted a potential attack that would have targeted Sunday's UFC event at the White House.
15: Five people are in custody and nearly two dozen individuals have been identified as part of a potential network of plotters intending to crash explosive-laden drones in the buildings near the White House and then storm the White House gates during Sunday's UFC Freedom 250 event. Officials say the FBI first learned of the alleged plot last Wednesday and arrested one suspect in Cincinnati. Investigators then uncovered signal chats with discussions of the plans. One suspect is said to have told investigators the goal was to target capitalist elites, billionaires, and politicians receiving donations from the American-Israel Public Affairs Committee. At the White House, Jared Halpern, Fox News.
14: President Trump meeting with Gulf Arab leaders during the G7 summit in France ahead of Friday's signing of a negotiated settlement to the war in Iran. Joining Fox and Friends, Vice President J.D. Vance discussed the relationships the president has cultivated with the U.S. allies in the Middle East.
16: All of these Gulf Arab coalition partners are coming together with the United States. Israel is obviously very involved, and they're actually pushing back together. You see the United States working with our Gulf Arab partners in a way you've never seen before in the history of this country.
14: Anderson County commissioners have approved a two-year moratorium on new data centers. Leaders say this pause will give time to study impacts and gather input from the community. Commissioners emphasize the need for transparency and proper regulation before moving forward with any future projects. Unfortunately, spam calls, very normal in Knoxville police, want to keep you safe from scammers. KPD spokesperson Scott Erland telling WVLT what you should do if you believe a scammer is trying to get your information.
17: Hang up and try to call the source of the person who you said that you were talking to. And one of the best pieces of advice we can give you is obviously if you can't verify the source, certainly do not give out any of your private information, financial information. Don't provide any money to that entity.
14: Police say one of the biggest mistakes people make is not hanging up the phone right away if you suspect something is off. Remote Area Medical is bringing free telehealth clinics to Knoxville and Del Rio this week. The nonprofit will offer medical consultations on a first-come, first-served basis at several locations through Wednesday, and several include access to doctors and nurses, but no dental or vision is provided. You can go to newstalk987.com for more information. Dollywood Splash Country gearing up for its annual Water Safety Day. The event returns June 25th. It features the world's largest swimming lesson at 10 a.m. Guests who register can receive a free admission. And park leaders say that the goal is to promote water safety while bringing families together for a fun summer day. More information on our website. It is a new era and a new owner for a struggling fast food company.
18: Private equity firm Long Range Capital. Coughing up quite a bit of dough for Pizza Hut. Buying most of the fast food company for $1.5 billion, Pizza Hut's operations in mainland China will be sold for $1.2 billion to Yum China. Pizza Hut has struggled for years to compete with rivals like Domino's, dragging down the financial performance of parent company Yum Brands. There had been discussions earlier this year Yum would close 250 Pizza Hut restaurants. Frank Lanza, Fox News.
14: Currently, we have sunny skies, 72 degrees in Knoxville. The Yarbrough Show up next. I'm Robin Jaffe on your station for news and talk in East Tennessee. 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
19: We're keeping the low humidity on this Tuesday with high temperatures in the low 80s. We'll be watching a very slight chance for some spotty showers. Otherwise, though, looking partly cloudy to mostly sunny. Heading into your Wednesday, we'll see a slight uptick in those rain chances with much warmer temperatures in the upper 80s. From the WVLT First Alert Weather Center, I'm meteorologist Megan Dusmall.
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23: Ladies and gentlemen, may I now present a cultured, sophisticated man about town. Hit it!
1: So happy to be back in on a beautiful Tuesday here in good old East Tennessee. Yarbrough till noon. Bob Yarbrough here. Jennifer Johnsy is back as well. Hello, my friend.
24: Good morning.
1: And Robin Joffe has been here for, a few minutes.
24: A little bit hot minute.
1: Can you do the math on how long you've been in minutes?
24: No.
1: All right, what time did you arrive? Let's try this.
24: I can't remember today.
1: Five, let's say five, so that'll be 308 minutes. Ugh. How about that? 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
1: Wall it up. Yeah. Really confuse the door-to-door salespeople.
2: Do you get door-to-door sales? I didn't realize people still did that.
3: Yeah.
1: Some, really? not a whole bunch, but sometimes.
2: Nothing would make me more mad.
3: I mean, I was ready for bed last night. Curtains open because it was still light outside, but I was in my jammies.
1: You know.
3: And here comes somebody waltzing across my front porch. I was like, go away.
1: You just ignore and they eventually go away. You know, Sebastian Maniscalco has a great routine about this.
3: Does he?
1: Great routine about... how back in the day, if your doorbell rang, it's like, oh, no, you raced to the door to see who it was. We've got visitors. Let's go welcome them in. And now, as soon as you hear the doorbell ring, it's like, hit the ground.
3: That's true.
1: Get
3: be
1: out.
3: Quiet.
2: Turn all the lights off.
1: Are we expecting anybody? It's kind of what we do.
2: Well, you just don't know anymore, you know, and that's sad.
1: Oh, I've been a peeper. I've been a peeper before. You hear ding dong, and then you're
2: absolutely
1: like,
2: absolutely peep. Yeah,
1: ease around. I don't recognize them. Oh, okay. I'm just gonna slide back in here. Don't turn off or on any lights. Don't do anything that's gonna draw attention. Bing bong. Because those are times they're persistent, man.
3: Yeah, the one last night was a girl, and she was on her Segway. I'm just rolling up the driveway across my front porch. I'm like, seriously?
2: You live in Powell, yes?
3: Yes.
2: Okay,
3: well,
2: I'm just
3: between
2: like,
3: Powell and Hall. So.
2: There's very few like normal neighborhoods in Powell, I guess.
1: What do you mean by normal? Like hills or what?
2: Well,
1: do you mean normal
2: you know,
1: people or what?
2: Like when you little metropolises with the little sidewalks and all the homeowners associations.
3: Well, we don't have a homeowners association. That's probably part of the problem.
2: I know. I'm trying to think.
3: But there's a lot of
2: we'll
3: subdivisions off my road, so it's probably heaven for them.
2: There's Powell is made up of a lot of just, you know, just streets with houses on them, you know, or curvy, hilly roads, you know, that kind of thing. It's, I don't know. What I'm trying
1: don't want to
2: say.
1: Be on the Segway on those curvy, hilly
2: well,
1: roads.
2: That's why I was like, yeah. I was picturing a Segway.
3: Well, I hope they're not on East Beaver Creek on those things. That'll be somebody's hood
2: on
3: them.
2: A sidewalk. Yeah.
3: I'm sorry. That's a narrow road. No shoulders.
2: We're really talking about nothing. Sorry.
1: Do you know where you are?
3: No.
1: Robin, I'm glad we brought this up because I feel like you needed to get that off your chest.
3: It's so annoying.
1: I brought up spam calls and you went to damn front door. Leave it alone.
2: Or put a sign on your front door that says, here's my phone number. Feel free to spam right. that instead.
1: Yeah. Yeah. You know? P.S. I'll ignore you there, too.
3: Yeah, I'm not going to talk to you.
1: All right. Here's what we got coming up today. The University of Tennessee, UT's got a very direct, very important connection to the World Cup.
2: Oh, yeah?
1: Cool. Did you know this?
2: I did not.
1: I did not know this. Okay. UT's connection to the World Cup. Very, very, I'm serious. This is not being funny. It's not being sarcastic. Okay. A very important connection to the World Cup. Nate Bargatze criticism popping up. We'll explain why next hour.
2: Whoa.
1: Nate Bargatze criticism?
2: No way.
3: I mean, someone doesn't like him. He's funny.
1: Ooh. Okay. We'll explain that next hour, too. Okay. And then the audio brunch today. Japanese World Cup soccer fans getting some attention today, and they will explain why they do what they do at the games. Okay? That's at 10:50, all right? Jennifer got to see this on display yesterday, and I'm not even sure she realizes it, but I talked to her yesterday, I believe it was, and I apologize to you about last week. I feel like last week, probably the last 2 or 3 days of last week, maybe as early as Wednesday, Thursday, certainly on Friday. I didn't know it at the time, but I feel like I was in one of those short, snappy moods, right? Mm-hmm. Where you're kind of coming at people, and you don't realize you're coming at people until later in the day. And you know, I think we all at some point reflect on our day, right? We all kind of think about what we do today. Was it good? Was it bad? Whatever. Mm-hmm. And so I got home Friday and I was like, I think I was a little snippy with

0: folks. And I think I apologized to Jennifer. I said, I may have been a little snippy with you. Didn't mean it. Didn't realize it. She goes, no, you weren't. But I think you might have been being nice, too.
1: I think even when he's mad, he doesn't look like he's mad. Like, I think I've only seen you mad, like, once.
0: Really?
1: Yeah. I mean, and in the 3 years that we've, almost 3 years that we've worked together, I think it was one time I saw you really mad.
0: Do you recall what was the genesis of me being mad?
1: Yes, I do. But we can't talk about it.
0: Can you say a clue of some type? Because I'm curious.
1: Former coworker.
0: Oh, boy. Yeah, let's. I don't know what it is, but let's just move on.
1: Yeah, we can't talk about it on the air. But that's really just literally the only time I've ever actually visually seen you upset.
0: Okay.
1: Yeah, but never. You know, you say you were snippy, but I didn't.
0: I feel like I was. Okay. Well, yesterday, you know, we have meetings here in the big Cumulus Knoxville. You know what I'm talking about?
1: Yeah.
0: Okay. So one of our fellow coworkers, like one of the sweetest, nicest men on earth, works incredible. We got some hard workers in this building.
1: Yeah, for sure.
0: Jennifer, Robin, just you. So I don't want to. Yeah, I mean, we got a lot of hard workers on all levels of this building here. Okay, and this is one of them. And I was sitting next to him in one of these meetings where we're discussing things yesterday. And he made a recommendation, and he finished his recommendation, and out of nowhere, it was an out-of-body experience for me. I went, I absolutely disagree.
1: Oh, my gosh.
0: We need to do it. And then I shut my mouth, because I like to talk. I mean, I think you guys are well aware that...
2: And now you like to talk, yes. Because that's the reason you're in talk show. People like to run their mouth.
0: Yes.
2: And now you're one of them, so bye.
0: Bye. And I was running my mouth. And then I finished, and it was like, what did you just do? Could you have not have found a better way to express, hey, why don't we do it this way instead of that way? And here are the reasons why. I disagree!
1: That's how you have to say things sometimes.
0: No, it's not. Not to this person. Not in this situation.
1: Okay.
0: So, folks, if I come off a little edgy, I don't know what's going on. But I did. And, I mean, during the meeting, I don't know if you saw this, and I apologized to him in person. I said, I didn't mean to come out of the gate a little hot about what you said a minute ago. He goes, don't worry about it. People do that all the time. Which means he agreed I came out of the gate a little hot, all right? Oh, man. Yeah, so I'm thinking I need to, and I've kind of been thinking this as well. I probably need to find a coffee substitute or something like that. I don't know what's going on.
1: Coffee getting you too edgy?
0: I don't know, but I'm starting to not to like the taste of it. I got so much going on. Yes, look at your face. I agree.
1: Oh, no.
0: I was drinking coffee this morning, which I probably do need to back. I'd only do two cups.
1: Yeah.
0: And I'm like, this is starting just to... Ugh.
1: It's because you're drinking the radio station coffee, Bob.
0: Is that
1: Come
0: it?
1: To my cubicle. I will give you good coffee.
0: What kind of coffee are you pumping out down there?
1: Believe it or not, it's McDonald's premium roast. It's quite lovely.
0: Are you pumping it out, or are you going through the drive-thru and buying it?
1: Oh, no. I have a little Keurig. It's a little pink Keurig at my desk with distilled water. So it is a fresh brew, not coming through some funky old pipes.
0: That are 65 years old.
1: A thermos that's about 20 years old. Just saying.
3: That I can't clean no matter how hard I've tried. I've tried.
0: Wait, you mean all that matters?
1: Yeah.
0: It does.
1: It
0: okay.
1: really does. Or you're just getting old and your taste buds are changing, because that happens too.
0: I'm getting old. My taste buds are changing.
3: And I think they're ordering funky coffee.
0: I'm getting crankier by the day, apparently.
1: He's going to start saying, get off my lawn here pretty soon.
0: I know, man. I feel like I'm a half a step away from that after yesterday's, you know, perceived outburst to this particular person, man. I gotta settle it down. Hey, we got another flyaway coming your way on Monday. How would you like to go to a Phoenix as a VIP for the Chicago and Sticks?
3: Yes, please.
0: Nice. Yes, please is right.
1: Wow.
0: Co-headliner tour there. Chicago and Sticks co-headliner tour. You're going to get a rock star trip for two with flights, hotel, premium seats, VIP packages, and so much more. All right, so start listening for these national keywords on Monday, okay? We will do this starting on Monday. News Talk 98.7 with the national keywords. Four times a day, you text it in, you qualify, and maybe you'll be the grand prize winner. I sure hope so for Chicago and Sticks. And folks, we got more flyaways coming this year, so buckle up, Buttercup. Get ready for it, all right? All right, 865-656-8255. You got something for us? 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We'll do Tell Me Something Good, 865-656-8255. 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
4: Temperatures warm into the low 80s, keeping that low humidity with a very slight chance of spotty showers otherwise and looking nice and dry. From the WVLT First Alert Weather Center, I'm meteorologist Megan Dusmull.
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16: This is Halloran. 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Well, guess what we're doing in Tennessee? And the top news of the day. 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
0: All right, we got some good news to share amongst ourselves here. Tell me something good, 865-656-8255. I love to share the good news stories I've got for you today.

0: 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Thank you much, Central City Heat and Air. You know, I love to point you toward the skies when something cool is going on. Well, something cool is going on, okay? Sky watchers across the world enjoying a stunning celestial show this week as Venus and Jupiter, two brightest planets visible from Earth, appear unusually close together in the western sky just after sunset. I love these things, man. I love that we can look in the sky and see these planets out in the universe. I love that we can go out and see the International Space Station fly above us. I haven't done that in a long time, but I dig it. So the planets are putting on a dazzling display, drawing even closer over the next couple of evenings. That's tonight and tomorrow night. Thin crescent moon will join them, creating this beautiful triangular alignment that many are calling a highlight of the year. According to the spectacle, Mercury sits lower near the horizon, and it's going to form a diagonal line of three planets across the twilight sky. Astronomers refer to this close pairing of Venus and Jupiter as a planetary conjunction. So if you and a bunch of your friends, or you're in a group where you're out, you know, where it's really dark, and you want to drop something on them, say, what a beautiful planetary conjunction this is. They won't know where you're coming from. But that's when the objects line up from our viewpoint here on Earth. Some stargazers have nicknamed the arrangement as the planetary skewer. The show is best viewed shortly after sunset in a clear western sky, no telescope needed. Mercury, along with Venus and Jupiter. No word about Uranus being a big part of this event, however.
1: She laughed first.
0: At what?
1: Nothing.
0: Yes, what I thought. Two Iowa teenagers, a casual summer bike ride, became heroes after spotting an elderly woman who had been trapped outside of her home for more than 16 hours. Wow. So I'm about to tell you their names, and this will be like word association. You tell me the first thing that pops into your mind, Jennifer and Robin, and many of you listeners as well. So the first teen that was part of this rescue, his name is Gunner Skidmore.
2: Well, think of our former gunner down the hall.
0: Yeah. There's another gunner in the world.
1: Yes. Yeah. Wow.
0: Gunner Skidmore. Gunner down the hall at WIVK, who retired a few years ago. Anyway, that's how my brain operates. Gunner and Cohen were pedaling one morning, and they noticed someone lying in a yard. They turned back to check on this, what they thought was a person, and they did find this woman in distress. She says, "I absolutely need help. Please call 911. And so the boy called Gunner's mom, who rushed over and alerted emergency services. The woman had fallen while feeding her horse the evening before, could not get back inside. And without that's terrible, isn't it? Mm-hmm. And without her phone or water, she had literally rolled herself to the front yard, hoping someone would see her. And then these two teens came by, and they did. But by then, she had spent the night scared, exhausted, covered in bugs. Emergency workers said, "I don't know if she would have made it more than a few more hours." Gunner's mom has since helped care for the woman's horse, plans to welcome her home with a bunch of homemade food. The teen's quick thinking, they say, likely saved her life. And remember the Canadian woman who rescued an injured crow, and then the crow started bringing her gifts?
1: Yeah.
0: We had that story about a week or two ago. Well, she's now being showered with thank you gifts from the bird's friends, apparently.
1: Wow.
0: I know, man. Crows. Leah Wilson spotted this young crow originally stuck in a roof gutter near her home, quickly got help from nearby firefighters who used a ladder to free the bird. He was a free bird.
1: Free bird! Can't help it.
0: Stupid. We're in the South. If we don't do that, there is likely some charges that will be filed.
2: Probably.
0: Yes. Wilson then drove the crow to a wildlife veterinarian for treatment, and not long after releasing the crow, she was out walking her dog when another crow swooped down and dropped a small bundle of feathers at her feet. This was actually the original crow. That was just the first gift, okay? And then this crow kept dropping things at her feet anytime she was outside. Since then, members of the local crow family have on a regular basis left her shiny trinkets and other little presents. Isn't the proper way to refer to a bunch of crows? They're a murder.
1: A murder of crows.
0: Yeah.
2: Horrible name.
1: Yeah, but terrible. Who would have thought? I never, you know, the community or communal message that they have.
0: The murder. They communicate in the murder. Within their murder.
1: The murder gathers and communicates.
0: Yes. And it sounds like their communication abilities are way better than most businesses. Most of ours.
1: Kind of blown away by that. What an interesting story.
0: Well, Wilson says the crows now follow her on walks. They circle overhead in what she calls the highlight of her day. And, yeah, she can still easily spot the bird that she saved. They put a band on its leg, so she knows it's the original, the OG crow, and the murder of crows. And she says they're all dropping stuff as gifts.
1: That's amazing.
0: I don't get it, man. I don't get it. It's Mother Nature. We're not supposed to get it, I suppose, you know?
1: Yeah.
0: That's your good news, folks, brought to you by Central City Heat and Air. Central City Heating and Air Conditioning, keeping you in your comfortable zone for more than 50 years at yourcomfortablezone.com. I didn't ask a quick question today, but I got a lot of your text responses to a variety of things. We'll run through those when we get back here on Yarbrough. Amish Elegance Furniture, you're going to love it, folks. You got to go by there and see what they've got sitting right there on their 4,200 square foot showroom floor. And I'm really just asking you to commit to 10 minutes of walking through Amish Elegance Furniture. 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It's in Farragut, right there on the Turkey Creek edge, and it's just off the interstate. 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
16: Staying active every day will go a long way towards helping you live a happy, healthy, and pain-free life. And there's perhaps no movement more fundamental than walking. It reinforces the alignment, stability, and coordinated muscle activation that supports how your body moves, whether you're doing strenuous exercise or simply going about your daily life. This is according to Dana Santis, a strength and conditioning specialist. Even though you walk every day, Dana does say you can make small adjustments to immediately improve your walking mechanics. So, keep your rib cage stacked over your pelvis. Avoid leaning over or arching your lower back. Allow your arms to swing naturally in coordination with your legs. Keep your gaze forward, your jaw relaxed, and then just breathe in through your nose and out through your mouth. I'm Dr. Sanjay Gupta, helping you live a better life.
0: I know why you're playing Supertramp, and specifically this song. You're trying to soothe my emotions. Because that's this music.
1: That's why.
0: Been coming out of the gates hot here lately, folks, and I can't control it. So Jennifer said, let's throw some Supertramp on, see if that calms him down.
1: Well, it's like a lullaby.
0: I got a quick question.
1: Yeah?
0: Yeah.
1: Okay.
0: Because this touched a lot of folks here, and I'm getting text messages for this. So based on Robin's, you know, door-to-door solicitor, her door-to-door soliciting issues, how do you handle a door-knocking solicitor? Do you speak with them? Do you peep and ignore them? Do you just say, I'm ignoring, not even going to do it? A lot of you have already responded to this. So I said, okay, that seems to have touched something here. What about phone solicitors? How do you do that? We got identification now popping up. Spam likely or...
2: Yeah, ignore it.
0: Okay, I think the phone's going to be... Yeah, the phone, we don't pay attention.
1: Do you ever, though, like, you'll ignore them, right? But every now and again, you might see a number that looks vaguely familiar, and you're like, you know, maybe I'll check and see who that is. And you answer it, and then they're like, hello, may I speak to you? And you're like, oh, man, you know?
2: Yeah. Hello, my name is Jewel.
1: You have house for sale? No. We're not selling our house, but thanks. Yeah. So it's like one of those, and then usually I'm very quick. I'm not interested by. Like
0: You hang up.
1: Probably more rude than I would normally typically be, and I hate to be that way, but I'm like, I'm in the middle of stuff. Leave me alone.
0: Well, and you know? Even if you try to politely say, no, I'm not interested.
2: They don't take no for an answer.
0: They don't take no for an answer. No. You got to be rude.
1: Yeah.
0: I was on the phone. I know what it was. Yeah, it was. I called them for a quote about something we were doing at home. Mm-hmm. And it's one of these companies. And I had read that, be careful. These guys are scammers. You just got to be careful with this. So I called them up, and I'm going to tell you, this dude was good. Oh, he was good at trying to, you know, work you into it. And the first thing I told him, I said, look, I'm just calling around getting prices. Mm-hmm. I'm not signing up for anything today. I'm not confirming anything. So I just want you to know that up front. Well, yes, sir. Appreciate that. Thank you. I don't remember what his name was. And he goes through his spiel and asks, mm-hmm. you know, what are you doing here? What are you doing there? Okay, let me see what this is. And he quoted me the price for it, which was a lot, a lot more than it should have been. I said, all right, thank you. He goes, well, hang on. Hang on,
2: wait.
0: Yeah, my managers, you know, if you will confirm and commit to it right now, we can give you 15% off.
2: No. Yeah. I just told you.
0: I said, what did I just, what did I just tell you like 5 minutes ago? I said, I'm not confirming to anything today. But, if you do, you'll get 10%, 20%, whatever it is off. I said, I'm not doing it.
2: But wait.
0: Yeah, but wait, there's more. And so he finally said, well, I don't want you to shop yourself into a worse, more expensive deal. And I said, I can't remember his name. Let's just say it was Biff.
1: Okay.
0: No clue why I came up with Biff. But let's say it's Biff. I said, Biff, I want to ask you something. How old are you? And I think his response was like 26. Mm-hmm. And I said, Biff, I'm 59. I don't think I'm in any danger of shopping myself into a worse deal or a more expensive deal. I can handle all that. He did chuckle. I said, I appreciate it. If we want to do this, I'll get back in touch with you. And hung up and moved on with life. Biff didn't get the deal. Biff didn't get it.
1: I admire people somewhat, though, that can keep going. You
0: he
1: know?
0: Was good.
1: I would be the world's worst salesperson.
0: Yes.
1: To be like, hey, would you like, no. Okay.
0: Sorry to bother you.
1: Okay, bye.
0: For your trouble, I'm going to send you a $25 gift card in the mail. Yeah. Have a good
1: Here,
0: day.
1: Let me pay you, okay? I'll pay you because I feel bad that I inconvenienced you.
0: I love it. Brent says, feel the same way for the most part about these door-to-door solicitors, but we had a door-to-door pest. I don't know if he means pest control person or just a door-to-door pest. He didn't specify.
1: Is there a difference? There's
2: I was going to say, is there a difference?
0: No. But anyway, he says this person ended up buying lemonade from his daughter.
1: Oh.
0: So I let him give me his spiel, and it actually turned out to be a pretty good deal. So we bought the service, and our ticks and bugs have gone way down.
1: Oh, well, that's great.
0: See, that's kind of the problem with some of these door-to-door solicitors or even these phone solicitors. You got to think every now and then they've got something that's pretty good.
1: Right.
2: Yeah, I'm not saying
1: they don't. And
2: they're
1: trying to get in front of you. Yeah.
0: But we're just not open-minded.
2: I'm just frugal. I'll go to Lowe's, buy a big bag of bug stuff. And
0: well,
2: treat
0: maybe.
2: Yard,
0: so. But it could be that they can beat that big bag of bug stuff from Lowe's, you know? But
1: and
0: we just don't want to hear it.
1: It's hard to break through all of the clutter. And so if that is the way that they get to you, then so be it,
0: yep.
1: I guess.
0: Yep.
1: But if I open the door, I'm going to be polite to somebody, but I will be very quick and shut it down. Pretty quick.
0: You give them an opportunity to present what they've got, and then you said, thank you, but I'm not interested, and then you move on.
1: Yeah, I generally will not even give them a chance to present it, because to me, I just can't take risks like that. I'm not going to open my door. I'm not going to let you in my house. I'm not going to give you an opportunity to take advantage of me, and that's because I'm a worst-case scenario person. Pretty much all the time.
0: So you hear somebody random knocking on your door, you're thinking like Dateline. A Dateline story is about to begin.
1: That mental Rolodex clicks in and I'm like, what all could happen? Both hands on the chin, it's on. And I'm going toward. Yeah. So, I mean, I just can't. If my husband's home, that's a little different. But, you know.
0: Still. Whatever happened to, remember those supposed college students that would go around selling magazine subscriptions trying to finance a trip overseas in the summer or whatever. I mean, if you'll sign up, you get a great deal for Time or Sports Illustrated. I guess what happened to them is magazines have kind of gone away. I guess that's the thing.
1: I remember they came to my front porch a long time ago. I don't remember if I bought something or not.
0: Well, I would always start looking at the magazine options and go, well, that'd be nice.
1: Yeah.
0: Wouldn't it be good to get that?
1: Before you know it, you've got like 20 magazines in your mailbox.
0: Good housekeeping? Why did I get this? Vanity Fair?
1: Oh my gosh. I remember having to sell them as a kid.
2: Door-to-door,
1: and it was the magazine drive or whatever, and you would go and you'd have to sell so many. And I hated that.
0: We had bike-a-thons to raise
2: paper.
0: Money. Yeah.
1: We had a jump rope-a-thon. That was fun.
2: Oh, interesting. Yeah.
0: How long did you go?
1: Oh, I don't remember. Sorry.
0: All right, so you had to go around and solicit donations for every 10 minutes you jump rope, you get a dollar or whatever it is.
1: Something like that, yeah.
0: Did you ever fulfill your obligation to that donor?
1: I usually, I did take it very seriously as a child. So, I mean, if I said I was going to, and I do that today, if I say I'm going to do it, I'm going to do it. You know, so I'll tell you if I'm not going to do it.
0: Jennifer's not. Yeah. No, she will let you know. That's right. She's good like that. Philip suggests, let's see how many of us get this. Whatever you do to that front door, don't use the reverse peephole method.
1: The reverse peephole?
2: The reverse peephole.
1: Mm-hmm. What's that?
0: You take your peephole out and you turn it around so anybody on the outside of the door can look into your home. Kramer and Newman did this on Seinfeld.
2: Yeah.
1: Why would you do that, though?
0: Because Kramer, as he says, I got nothing to hide.
1: That sounds like Kramer.
0: It's a good episode.
2: There's another good Seinfeld where Jerry is answering a telemarketer. He goes, give me your number, and I'll call you when you're eating dinner.
0: Yep. Paul suggests answering the door naked. They won't come back.
2: Wow. You might tell all their friends. No, don't go to that house.
0: If you do that, you know, fix a camera where it records. It doesn't have to record you, but records their reaction. I'd love to see their reaction.
1: Create like a whole like blooper.
0: Oh, you wanna hit social media and earn
1: viral?
0: Money? Yes.
1: Yep.
0: That's what you do. Just act like it's the most normal thing in the world. Hey, what can I do for you? Hey, you're just out there in the wind, man.
1: That can be fun.
0: I'm telling you. What happened to Jennifer and Robin? They're no longer on the show. I see them all over social media, though. Well, let me tell you. This is what they're doing now. They're getting reaction videos, and they're making bank.
1: You know, the really sad part is neither one of us would do it when we were.
2: No, we wouldn't.
0: I think it's a great opportunity.
1: It is a good idea, though, for someone. Yeah.
0: Sandra says, I've got 3 no trespassing signs. They do not work.
2: Okay, that's good to know, because I've actually been looking at them.
0: Probably maybe impacts a person from time to time. She goes, legally, you can call the sheriff's department on them if they violate the signs. I don't know. As far as me getting a little aggressive here lately, with conversations, Tim says, don't worry, it's not just you. I've been pretty fired up today too. But you recognize that. See, this is what I think, and I only recognize it in hindsight. When I get home and I go, well, you came in a little hot when you were talking with whatever about this topic. And I did yesterday. Did it last week, I feel like. Keela says, as far as me coming in hot like that, sometimes physical pain comes out in our sound. And I've got this whole L4, L5 thing going on.
2: Oh, yeah, you get fatigued.
0: Yeah, but I still got to keep it under control.
1: I get it. If I don't feel good, I'm not very pleasant.
0: I'm dialing it back. I feel like I'm dialing it back. However, if you are in the building listening, and I don't think there are many of you that do, based on some conversations I've had around here.
2: You know? The sad thing is, I agree. I've had the same conversation. Or I've had someone walk in when I'm doing a newscast. You're on the air?
0: Yeah.
2: No.
0: But if you are in that situation and I come at you a little hot, just, you know, I don't mind if you say something, but I don't think anybody's here listening to what I'm saying right now, okay? All right, let's do Audio Brunch and more of your text messages. Audio Brunch coming up here in just a moment. Some Japanese World Cup. You know, yesterday we played a whole bunch of clips from a lot of European fans who are in America now for World Cup games, and they're blown away by a lot of the things here in America, the hospitality, the food, the entertainment, the stadiums, just random things. I got a hot take about these European fans. I'll share that with you when we get back. But there's a group of Japanese fans getting some attention now for a very cool thing. We'll share that with you on Audio Brunch here and more of your text messages coming up on Yarbrough and News Talk 98.7.
11: We'll look mostly dry on this Tuesday. There's a very slight chance for some spotty showers, otherwise looking at partly cloudy skies. High temperatures will be in the low 80s, keeping the lower humidity for the day. But as we head into your Wednesday, building that humidity and temperatures as we see the upper 80s in the forecast. From the WVLT First Alert Weather Center, I'm meteorologist Megan Dusmall.
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16: 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But you're not. Not by a long shot. According to a new report by the Pew Research Center, 10% of U.S. adults are caring for a parent over age 65. Millions more are caring for a spouse or partner 65 or older. Beyond the sheer numbers, this report, perhaps unsurprisingly, found a major difference in caregiver well-being between men and women. One psychologist we spoke to suggested thinking 5 years in the future and imagining where you are right now. Will you be glad you took something on, or regretful that you didn't? You also need to cut yourself some slack, he said, especially women. Don't try to shoulder all of the burden by yourself. You might need to ask for help before you burn out. You'll be so glad you did. I'm Dr. Sanjay Gupta, helping you live a better life.
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0: Think I appreciate the music of these old bands from the 70s and 80s way more today than I did when all this was current.
2: Yeah. Oh, absolutely.
0: Is that possible? Just taking us back to those good days? Is that what it's doing?
1: I think so. I think it's reminiscing.
0: Yeah.
1: But they were really great. It's great music. It's
0: great stuff. And I love this song and these groups in their heyday. I think they still got a heyday going on. You know, it's just later in life. Chicago and Styx. We've got another flyaway contest starting Monday. We're going to send you and a friend as a VIP to the Chicago and Styx co-headlining tour that they are either on or about to start. And we'll send you to Phoenix to check out the show. I just thought of something. Hang on. I want to see something here. Phoenix, Styx, Chicago concert. Let me see when this is. It's the Windy Cities Tour is the name of it. They're co-headlining September 1st, 2026. All right. Folks, I've been in Phoenix in September. And it's going to be blazing ass hot.
1: Yeah.
0: Okay? But it's still going to be a great concert, okay?
1: It'll be worth it.
0: It'd be worth it, yeah. Marshall says, don't miff the Biff. Bob says, Biff was perfect as the name of your solicitor. I have no solicitation sign. They still come to my door. So I say, can you read? Brother Mike says, when y'all are cracking up like this, you're making my day. Bless my day. Yeah, brother, oh, good. Thank you. Yeah. Good. Alan says, isn't it against the law to answer the front door naked?
2: I don't know, is it?
1: It shouldn't be. It's your own daggum house.
2: It's your house, yeah.
1: If you want to be naked in it, then be naked in it.
0: Is it illegal to answer front door naked?
1: It's fine. I might offend someone else with what I'm doing on my own property. Are you kidding me?
0: Shocker, right?
1: I know.
0: According to the internet, it says, yes, in most jurisdictions, it is illegal to answer your door completely naked. While your home is private property, opening the front door creates a visible link to the outside world. And if a delivery person, neighbor, or passerby can see you from the public or shared property, you could be charged with a crime.
1: You know, okay, there is a point there, because if you're like the Amazon guy and you're bringing the thing and somebody opens the door knowing full well that you're the Amazon guy, you know what I mean? I mean, this could go down a whole different rabbit hole.
0: All right, I got you.
1: So I see why it could be considered.
0: All right, then let's all men and women all throw on a thong and get the same reaction videos that I am trying to say you could retire from.
1: Something
0: all right?
1: Equally shocking.
0: Let's be honest. The reaction's going to be just as severe whether you're fully nude or you got a thong on. Wouldn't you say?
1: Yes.
0: Come on, Alan. No, I appreciate your text, man.
2: Answer the door is Ghostface or some of that.
0: I don't even know what Ghostface is.
2: The Scream guy.
0: Oh, nah. That's way, way away from thong level reaction. I've not watched 1 minute of World Cup game action, but I'm invested in this event. It's all the things happening away from the pitch that are catching my attention. We played a lot of clips yesterday. People from all over the world coming to the U.S. actually to have fun, and they're discovering the best of what America has to offer. I think the ones we played for you yesterday were all legit. I see a lot of these tourists now trying to jump on this trend, and I think a lot of them are just out there doing crazy stuff and saying, oh, I had a cheeseburger. It's the best cheeseburger ever. I think a lot of them are coming up with that now. I think it's because we're into this because many of us have grown tired of that constant America sucks commentary that often surrounds big international events like this. And so far, this World Cup here in America has been anything but that. I hope it stays that way. Have you seen the video of what the Japanese fans do after their games?
2: Yes, aren't they precious?
0: It's awesome.
1: I've not seen it.
0: Well, Japan ended in a 2-2 draw with the Netherlands in Dallas a few days ago, and they stayed behind, the Japanese fans did. As usual, they've got their blue Japan Pride bags to clean up the stands and leave the stadium spotless.
1: Oh, I did. I heard something about it. Okay.
0: Most of these fans leave, most of us as fans leave empty drink cups behind, hot dog wrappers, popcorn boxes. We just leave it under the seat and walk out. Not the Japanese fans. They clean up after themselves. Here's one of the fans explaining why they do this. Today's audio brunch clip number one.
5: It's the experience, man. I'm a man.
0: I messed up.
1: Yeah.
0: Go to two. If two's the same thing, I don't know what to tell you, but let's see what two is.
1: Oh, that is the same thing.
0: They're identical clips?
1: Nope. Jennifer messed up. Sorry about that.
0: Oh, I was.
1: Here we go.
0: Usually it's me. All right, here's the fan.
7: But it's like respect for everything. Respect for the players, supporters, and also for the stadium. We're kind of honored to be here. So we don't want to make the mess and then leave it.
0: And they
7: so
0: don't.
7: I think that's the reason why we're doing it.
0: They clean it up. Because it's a sign of respect for everything. The players, the stadium, we're honored to be here. We don't want to make a mess and then just leave it. It's pretty cool.
1: It shocks me how much stuff people leave behind.
0: Oh, yeah.
2: It makes me mad.
1: There are trash cans around for a reason, folks.
0: You go, girl.
1: Yeah.
2: They're everywhere.
1: Pick it up.
0: NFL quarterback Jameis Winston is covering the Cup for Fox Sports. He even jumped in to help him pick up the trash at this particular stadium. He's a huge fan of the World Cup. Audio brunch clip number two.
5: It's the experience, man. I'm a man of faith, and I'm a man that's present. And right now, this is one of the most electric opportunities that I've ever been a part of. You know, I've yet to be to a Super Bowl. I haven't been to a Super Bowl yet, but I cannot imagine when you are out there battling for your entire country, when you got the entire country on your back, what it feels like to be a competitor and go out there and execute and show up like our team did today.
0: Yeah, he's hooked. U.S. plays its next World Cup match this Friday afternoon against Australia, 3 o'clock. And that match will be played in Seattle. Fox will have the broadcast. We'll be back on Yarbrough after Robin's News in just a minute.
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16: Did you know that almost half the vegetables and more than 3/4 of the fruit that we eat in this country come from just one state, California? Yeah, it's true. And according to a new report by the Environmental Working Group, a health advocacy organization, a lot of this produce is tainted with PFAS, which are sometimes referred to as forever chemicals. Why? Well, the EPA says pesticides keep America's food supply safe, abundant, and affordable. And of course, these chemicals are used in every state, not just California. Now, if you are worried, though, about how much you're consuming, the best thing to do is to buy organic produce, if and when you can. Organic or not, you should rinse all fruits and vegetables under running water. Don't use any soap. And as one epidemiologist told us, use a brush on sturdier items like carrots, potatoes, and cucumbers. I'm Dr. Sanjay Gupta, helping you live a better life.
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2: Good morning. It is 11:01. Temperatures at 74 degrees. Partly cloudy skies in Knoxville. I'm Robin Jaffe for News Talk 98.7 WOKI. Military officials are sharing details after a deadly B-52 bomber crash at an Air Force base in Southern California.
17: Deputy Commander for the 412th Test Wing, Colonel James Hayes, telling reporters the B-52 bomber crashed after takeoff from Edwards Air Force Base and burst into flames, killing all 8 people on board.
22: This crash is deemed to be unsurvivable, and right now our thoughts and prayers are with the families of those that lost their loved ones.
17: Stressing officials are in the process of notifying family members and noting the flight was part of a routine test mission.
22: It was a mixed crew of government civilians, government contractors, and uniformed military.
17: Hayes goes on to say the cause of the crash is under investigation and the site was contained within the base. Kristen Goodwin, Fox News.
2: Officials say air and water quality remains stable following last week's train derailment in Morgan County. Emergency management reports no ethanol detected in the air and drinking water levels are normal. However, a temporary advisory does remain in effect for parts of the Emory River where visitors are urged to avoid contact near the spill site. Monitoring and cleanup efforts are ongoing. President Trump says he'll release more details about the memorandum of understanding with Iran in just a few days.
28: The 60-day memorandum of understanding, President Trump says, boils down to Iran agreeing to never acquire a nuclear weapon. And when the deal is signed this week, he says the full text will be released.
29: Probably have a press conference and read it to you word by word so that the press covers it accurately. because it's a very important document.
28: Speaking to reporters at the G7 in France, the president also says he is open to submitting the agreement to Congress for review. Iran's foreign minister says the MOU would require Israel to withdraw from Lebanon, something Israeli leaders have not agreed to do. At the White House, Jared Halpern, Fox News.
2: The boyfriend of a Florida woman mauled to death by violent dogs is now charged with crimes after police find dead canines in his trailer.
3: Jody Cowan of Brevard County, Florida, was killed last month when uncontrollable dogs got loose and mauled her as she was jogging. The owner of those dogs is now facing manslaughter charges, and the canines are set to be euthanized, but now Cowan's boyfriend is facing charges himself for animal cruelty. Responding to complaints of foul odors, law enforcement searching a travel trailer owned by 47-year-old Danelle Smith found three decomposing dead dogs. The animals died from exposure to heat, dehydration, and starvation. In Miami, Eben Brown, Fox News.
2: Vice President J.D. Vance says that President Trump would be very supportive if he did decide to run for president in 2028. The vice president joins Fox and Friends, downplaying speculations about his 2028 plans and insisting he is focused on delivering for the American people as a member of the Trump administration.
4: The thing I hate about politicians and politics writ large is it sometimes seems like in the past, you know, I've only been in politics for 3 years. You elect somebody to do a job, and instead of doing their job, they're worried about the next job. What I said when I got this job is, I just want to do a good job at this thing that I have.
2: Several Tennessee cities are being called boom towns in a new national report. Smart Asset ranked more than 400 cities based on growth in housing, jobs, and economic output. Clarksville, Murfreesboro, Franklin, and Knoxville all made the top 75, Clarksville ranking the highest at number 23. The report says the growth brings new opportunities, but also challenges as cities work to keep up with rapid expansion. And the McNabb Center will open a first-of-its-kind recovery campus in Blount County today. The new transition campus in Maryville will serve up to about 56 individuals with mental health and substance abuse disorders. That ribbon cutting set for 4 o'clock today. Local and state leaders expected to attend. 74 degrees with partly cloudy skies in Knoxville. The Yarbrough Show will continue in a moment. I'm Robin Jaffe on your station for news and talk in East Tennessee. 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
6: We're keeping the low humidity on this Tuesday with high temperatures in the low 80s. We'll be watching a very slight chance for some spotty showers. Otherwise, though, looking partly cloudy to mostly sunny. Heading into your Wednesday, we'll see a slight uptick in those rain chances with much warmer temperatures in the upper 80s. From the WVLT First Alert Weather Center, I'm meteorologist Megan Desmal.
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1: Many reasons that thing was creepy. What a story that is, man. So if you haven't watched Maternal Instinct, check it out. It is not family friendly. It's a very...
2: No, don't let your kids watch.
1: It's a bizarre, just inhumane story is what it is. And there was no way it was ever going to work for her. It was always going to come crashing down at some point.
2: Yeesh.
1: And it did.
3: Give me Tolson. I got to finish the rest of it.
1: Oh, do it. Yeah. I don't want to mess it up for anybody because you need to go in.
2: I don't know how far you are into it.
3: Just but. Like 15 minutes. And what I saw was already like,
1: trying to
3: wow.
1: Think
2: oh,
1: over.
2: Buckle up.
1: Yeah. Right. Yeah. You've not even gotten in the car.
3: Oh, no.
1: Yeah.
3: Okay.
1: Oh, the dude that was her husband was on. I was thumbing through TikTok last. I'll tell you one thing I enjoy doing.
2: Oh, God.
3: Doom scrolling.
1: Oh, I doom scroll with the best of them. But on TikTok, I'll stumble into the live side of TikTok.
3: Oh.
1: Yeah. You ever done that?
3: I have on accident, and I get out real quick because it'll say, Jennifer has joined this viewing thing. I'm like, wait a minute.
1: I don't care. But I like scrolling all the different... I really enjoy it at like on the weekend because if you know wherever somebody is and they're going live, you can go live. You can see somebody scrolling live walking down the streets of Las Vegas.
3: Yeah,
1: I love that.
3: Seen a few of those.
1: Yeah. Or they're at a beach in Florida watching the sunrise. I just love all the different places the live side of TikTok will take you. More on the weekend, it's
2: that's
1: little
2: kind of neat.
1: It is kind of cool. You know, I just flip on through there and see what everybody's doing. I mean, there's some like Waffle Houses that have a camera on the cooks.
3: Oh.
1: I'm embarrassed to tell you how long I've sat there and watched these cooks slinging eggs and hash browns.
3: Let me tell you, that is one of the most fascinating, the way those waitresses and stuff will call out all the food and they remember
1: it. Yes.
3: I would have been a mess at the first order.
1: Yes.
2: If I was the cook, I mean, what'd you say? What did they want?
3: Yeah. Can you write that down? No, they don't do that.
1: Man, they do have their own language. But I love that about just scrolling through and seeing all the different lives. Yeah, that's pretty cool. But
3: have you ever had anybody say, hey, Bob, thanks for joining us. And you'd be like, what?
1: No, I don't think so. But I have commented from time to time, and they may, recognize your comment.
3: Sure.
1: Yeah.
3: That's cool.
1: It is pretty cool. But the main guy in this Maternal Instinct, the husband of this Taylor Parker, was on there with somebody else on a live feed. And so I was watching him, and she was asking him all the questions that were being posted at the bottom of all this. And then, and again, I'm not going to go through any of the questions because I don't want to ruin it for you. But I mean, he was doing his best to answer some very obvious questions. It was cool just to hear him talking and just kind of randomly on TikTok.
2: He still has his sanity.
3: Don't say anything.
1: He does. Let's leave it at that. I don't know. Okay. Let's see what we got here. Sean is people who leave trash at one of these events. We had the Japanese fans at World Cup games cleaning up after themselves. People who leave trash at an event and don't put their buggy back and drive the speed limit in the left lane. He's very, very much against those people.
3: You know, when I take, like, we'll go to, say, Cinnabar. You know, I love that theater.
1: Yeah.
3: You get the food and all the things.
2: Yeah.
3: You know, and my son, I always pick up my trash. Gosh, I couldn't get it out. And I was trying to tell my son. He goes, well, don't they have, the people get paid to do that? And I said, I don't care. I said, you take your trash. I said, I don't care if they get paid
1: that's
3: to do
1: that
3: or not.
1: That's a great point.
3: Yeah.
1: They do have people.
3: We take our trash.
1: Yes, they have people paid to do that. But what's take it?
3: Right, but not
2: you
3: like
2: pass
3: at a restaurant.
2: A garbage can walking out.
3: Yes. Yes.
2: It's not hard, people.
3: If you're at a restaurant, no. I mean, that's different,
1: yes.
3: You know. But at the movies, take your stuff and throw
1: okay,
3: it
1: what
3: out.
1: Did he say? What was his response?
3: Said, okay, and he does it when he's with me. I don't know if he does it when he's not, but whatever. I'm teaching him right. That's all I can say.
1: I would like to think he does. let's see.
2: It makes me mad to see people leave their stuff at theaters. It's like, come on, people.
1: I agree, because you know what? You probably have spilled popcorn on the ground.

0: And I don't know that many of us will pick up popcorn
1: right
0: from the ground.
1: Now, I have been guilty of spilling like an entire bucket of popcorn. Yeah. That has happened. Yeah. Yes.
2: That's an expensive spill.
0: Yeah.
1: Get around on the ground and get it. And I feel bad, but I always tell somebody, I'm like, hey, that was me. And I'm really sorry.
0: Did you cry? Because I would.
1: I did not cry. Well, I was very upset that my popcorn was gone.
0: I would cry for two reasons. Because the popcorn is gone and because the money I spent on that popcorn is gone.
1: That $400 bucket of popcorn.
0: But you get free refills.
2: And I got one after I left. I actually saw a movie recently, and I told my husband, I said, I don't care if I eat it or not. I'm getting a refill and taking it home.
0: Can you get a free refill as you're leaving?
2: Uh-huh.
0: You can?
2: Uh-huh.
0: And you can take it home with you.
1: They probably don't know if you're coming or going.
2: That's
1: really,
2: true.
1: Unless you say, oh, by the way, I'm on my way out. Can you refill me?
0: You know, I got to think, too, that behind the concession stands, typically high schoolers, and they don't give a rip.
2: No, they don't.
1: Like, whatever.
0: You know, you got any more buckets? We got a garbage bag we'll fill up for you here. Some popcorn. You want to take that? If I can't go back and recap everything on this, but I do want to hit Brother Mike's comment when he... He posted to our text line, two thongs don't make it right. And Jackson suggests to you, Robin, put up a sign in your yard to scare off the solicitors saying, quarantine, rare disease causing severe... Well, you, what, the Peyronie's? Well, that wouldn't work. Peyronie's?
2: Put a big quarantine sign out the front yard.
0: If you don't know what Peyronie's is, it's the bent carrot commercial.
2: Oh, no.
0: Okay. Which is probably one of the most ridiculous commercials, but effective, of all time.
1: Oh, stop it.
0: Bent carrot commercial, man. Oh, man.
1: Somebody puts that out in their yard. I'm going to lose it.
2: Funny. How do you spell that? I'll do it.
0: I don't have a B-E-N-T. C-A-R-O-T. I do have some actual, topics of substance I think so.
1: Some meaningful subjects to talk about on this news talk radio.
0: I think everything we've done has been meaningful. I do.
1: In some way.
0: Yes, sure. That's right. University of Tennessee is directly connected to the World Cup. Very important way. I want to share that with you, and I absolutely want to get into the criticism being leveled at Nate Margatze. What? That no cuss word comedian from Nashville?
2: I can't believe somebody would criticize
0: him. Bunch of people are. So
2: I could see Rod Stewart, but...
0: God, that's kind of... Rod Stewart had a concert that was yes. that he canceled because he had laryngitis, quotes.
2: It wasn't feeling well.
0: And then he shows up at a World Cup soccer game.
2: Hosting it everywhere.
0: Yeah.
1: Rod, you can't do that.
0: Well, he's Rod Stewart.
1: Well, yeah. He's and, like, I'm in my 80s. Well, I don't care.
0: Let me add one more word to this. He's Sir Rod Stewart. So, so you can do that, apparently.
1: What are you going to do? Fire me?
0: Right. Exactly. All right. So UT's connection, Nate Margatze, and more of your text messages on Yarbrough. Back in a moment on News Talk 98.7.
3: Temperature is warm into the low 80s, keeping that low humidity with a very slight chance of spotty showers otherwise and looking nice and dry. From the WVLT First Alert Weather Center, I'm meteorologist Megan Dusmull.
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28: This is Halloran. Next episode, is it time to legalize marijuana? Well, guess what we're doing in Tennessee? And the top news of the day. This is going to get really interesting. 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
0: I got a correction from Buffy in Luttrell. Buffy, thank you for this. I said it was Taylor Parker's husband on the Maternal Instinct. It wasn't. They never got married. Her boyfriend.
1: Okay.
0: Yeah. It's her boyfriend. Let me see here. Jane has watched Maternal Instinct and says, that girl was a Looney Tune. I think that's pretty kind. That's putting it
2: She gives
0: nicely.
2: Crazy a whole new definition.
0: Yeah. Jane, you're right, man. It's an insane documentary, a story that happened not too long ago. You'll see it on Netflix. I got some more of your text messages on the way. University of Tennessee, right here in good old Knox Vegas. Major part in the World Cup games. They are connected to all 16 venues, making sure the world's biggest soccer tournament has a perfect playing surface. It's kind of important. The grass, literally, okay. The grass. UT's world-class turf grass scientists have spent years, they worked alongside Michigan State University and FIFA to design the grass systems for all 16 host stadiums across the U.S., Canada, and Mexico. And the goal was simple, make every pitch feel as consistent as possible, no matter where the game is played. And you might be thinking, well, that can't be that complicated. You go figure out how to grow the grass, you move on with life. No, each stadium has its own customized turf plan created with a lot of input from the Knoxville team. You've got warm weather climates in places like Miami, Dallas, Atlanta, Houston. They use hardy Bermuda grass there. Same type of grass they grow in the Needland Stadium here on the field there. cooler or dome stadiums in places like New York, Boston, and Seattle. In case you're wanting to get down into the nitty-gritty of these types of grasses, it's a special mix of 84% Kentucky bluegrass and 16% perennial ryegrass. Went over my head too, Jennifer. I totally didn't get any of that either. So, all right, so these setups also differ depending on the stadium, as traditional grass venues use a standard deep root system. The eight stadiums that normally have artificial turf are using the lighter temporary hybrid systems that can be installed just for the tournament, and it won't damage the permanent field underneath. So everything from the mowing height to irrigation to special grow lights inside domes, all carefully planned by researchers at the University of Tennessee in Knoxville.
1: How about that? That's
0: I think cool. It's really cool. Yeah. I do. So the result is that the players should feel similar footing and the ball should roll pretty much the same no matter what city or stadium they're in. And if you're wondering on the local scene here in Knoxville, a lot of fans getting into the World Cup spirit. One Knox SC soccer club has turned Kern's Food Hall into a World Cup watch party central. They show every match on the big screens there. And even in Market Square, they're hosting special events for U.S. games there, too. So that's your connection to all the big-time World Cup soccer games going on these days right here from the good old University of Tennessee, handling all the grass recipes for these stadiums. Samuel, good morning, sir. Welcome into Yarbrough. What's up?
3: Hey, yeah, you were talking about the Japanese picking up the trash earlier.
0: Yeah.
3: You know, it's like, yeah, I decided to call in because I don't know if you wanted to read the text out loud or not, but it's like, you know, you get somebody that comes over here from Japan and they spend dollars on tourism and they clean up their own trash. And you get somebody that comes over here from Somalia and they leave trash everywhere and burn up, and what they clean up is a bunch of taxpayer dollars. Is it any wonder why people would rather hang out with somebody from Japan than somebody from Somalia?
0: Well, I'd say you could make that. Would you rather hang out with somebody from Japan or anybody that litters or anybody that doesn't clean up after themselves or anybody that doesn't show respect for anything? You don't have to zero in on one particular group like that. I think that would apply across the board.
3: It does, but there's certain cultures where the people that come out of that culture just have a strong tendency to behave one way or behave another, you know, and it's just a different culture there. I mean,
0: sure.
3: I guess you can bring somebody from Japan that has a bunch of tattoos and wearing a bunch of bling looking like they're a member of the Yakuza, and I might be a little bit nervous, but, you know, that's generally not what you get, you know. It's just, and, you know, there are things that are stereotypes for a reason, too, I might add. You know, and it's because that there's a tendency for people to behave that way. And if somebody doesn't like it, then I got news for you. Don't behave that way.
0: I don't disagree with that. Thank you, Sam. Appreciate you, buddy. It's anybody that litters. It's anybody that doesn't show respect for your things or our things, whether it's a stadium or whatever it might be, a theater.
2: Take your cart back, too.
0: You know, two things about the cart. I agree. My gosh, man, put it in the cart stall. It's not that big of a deal to grocery
2: everywhere.
0: Store. But I'm telling you, these dudes on TikTok that look for this, and then they walk up and they sling these magnets onto the cars of those who violate the cart rule.
2: Oh, really?
0: Oh, you've never? Yes.
2: No, I haven't seen
0: that. They just stalk them at the parking lot, and if they see somebody who did not return their cart to the stall, they'll go throw a magnet on their car, and it says something like, you know, I'm too lazy to take my cart back or whatever, something stupid like that. And I get their point, but man, you come throwing stuff at my car, we're going to trade blows.
1: Yeah, that's a little
2: yeah, that's
1: there.
2: Mean.
0: I'm not saying it's, you know, the magnet's not deserved, but you know what? Two wrongs don't make a right. Two thongs don't make a right.
1: That's right. You know what's okay? I'll say the only time it's acceptable to leave your cart is if you're an old feeble person and you have a hard time walking,
0: yeah.
1: Right?
0: Yes.
1: And all the carts are taken because that helped. That little electric carts are all taken. Mm-hmm. So you were using that buggy to hold you up.
0: Yes.
1: You
0: this is
1: have
0: true.
1: My blessing. And if I see that, I will go over there and ask them if I can return their
2: card. Oh, I've done that before.
0: Very nice.
1: We'll take their card. I don't always see it, but because that's hard. That's a hard thing.
0: Sure, there are exceptions.
1: And good for them for getting out there and going and doing it.
0: Yes, there are exceptions. But I prefer to look at it as anybody's littering, anybody's showing disrespect while they're visiting here in the United States. I got a problem with that. I don't care what country you're from. And the Japanese, Richard says, yes, built into Japanese basic culture is everything has a spirit and dirt deserves respect. And they show that. They're cleaning up after themselves at these World Cup soccer games, like literally picking up their trash that they created during the game here. A few years ago, Hideki Matsuyama won the Masters Golf Tournament. And there's this great photo of his caddy. Hideki and his caddy, Asian culture. And there's this great photo, and thankfully, maybe it's video. I don't know if it's photo, what it is. But one of the, whoever was running the camera noticed it. Because once they finished up with everything on the 18th green, everybody's celebrating Hideki and they're going to him. The caddy goes to the backside of the green, looking back over number 18. His back is to the crowd. And he just kind of politely put his hands together and he bowed toward the golf course.
2: Aww.
0: And he was asked later why he did that. And he says, I'm just offering thanks for the wonderful week that we had here and for the championship. And he thanked the golf course. It's a great photo and it's a great story that's behind it, too. So
1: that's cool.
0: Lot to deal with the Japanese basic culture, Richard. I agree with you. Okay, let's get into this Nate Bargatze. Lot of criticism he's getting. We'll explain why here when we get back on Yarbrough and News Talk 98.7.
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0: does. Yarbrough here till noon. The Vent Show coming up at 12:06. Deb, folks, we got a lot of little underlying things going on today, so I can't go back and recap everything. If you know, great. If you don't, I'm sorry. But Deb says two wrongs don't make a right, but three lefts do.
1: I'm sitting here doing it in my head.
0: And it does.
1: Left.
0: Three lefts make one right.
1: Okay.
0: John says, I know it's a big deal for many and good for the USA, but for me, soccer is a snooze fest. Can't watch guys running around willy-nilly for 90 minutes. Makes no sense to me. Have a great week. John, I
1: you're either into it or you're not.
0: I think so. Yeah.
1: I mean, I think that's with any sport, right?
0: I agree. Yeah. I haven't watched 1 second of World Cup action, but I am into everything that surrounds it.
1: It's exciting. And the fans, oh my gosh, yeah, they're all about it.
0: I will get into it probably as we move forward. The U.S. team continues. They've only played one game. They won it. They play again Friday. If they continue to move forward, I will get in. I will get more and more into it. I got a golfing buddy of mine who's just gone nuts over it. He is not a soccer fan, but he says, I can't turn it off. I watch any game that happens to be on.
1: I have a good friend, my friend Barry. He watches soccer all the time.
0: I will tell you one thing that, does he go to like Knox One? Does he go to local games?
1: Oh, no, he's on his recliner at home. Oh. He's not going out there, but he loves it.
0: I think it's got a, one thing that's interesting and maybe is attractive about the World Cup is it's kind of got that Olympic element to it where it's country versus country. Mm-hmm. And I think that's a pretty awesome concept. Yeah, we got the world competing against each other.
1: I saw some of the opening ceremonies, and it was just as big as the Olympics.
0: Yes.
1: It was very exciting.
0: I think we enjoy sitting back and watching, you know, countries compete against one another. That's part of why I will eventually get into it.
1: The world coming together.
0: Yeah, well, yeah, maybe. Tim on the Maternal Instinct documentary, sometimes life, real life, is stranger than the movies. I think, Robin C., since you've watched it, Jennifer has just started it. If a movie script was sent into Hollywood mirroring the Maternal Instinct documentary, would it be made? I think the Hollywood studios would go, get this junk out of here, man. There's no way.
2: I was thinking Lifetime movie, maybe, but not a major Hollywood movie, no.
0: There's no, I'm just saying that the story is so bizarre, I don't think anybody would touch it because nobody's going to buy that.
1: Well, and it sells based better true. As a documentary.
0: Yeah. What's that?
1: It sells better as a documentary.
0: Yeah. I think the story is so nuts and so crazy that if you were presented this, you'd say, nobody's going to believe this. That's how crazy I think it is. Some media outlets are acting like they've uncovered a major scandal following the UFC fight at the White House, which happened on Sunday night. The Daily Beast. I know their history. The Daily Beast. But they posted this headline. A top stand-up comic has been busted rubbing shoulders with MAGA royalty at Donald Trump's 80th birthday bash UFC fight.
2: Oh.
0: And the post includes a picture from inside the White House of Nate Bargatze. I didn't even know he was there until this story broke. Mm-hmm. Nate Bargatze with RFK Jr. and his wife, Cheryl Hines. Nate was smiling for the photo, so he was well aware that it was being taken. But according to this headline, he was busted.
1: Cares if he was there.
0: Well, like, some folks do.
1: Yeah.
0: Nate's team, his team, issued a statement that says he's a fan of UFC fighting, and he went because it was a once-in-a-lifetime event, period.
2: Well, exactly. Sure. I mean, if you're a fan of that, that was a big deal.
0: It's not going to happen anymore. The organ, the owner, the head man, what's his name? Is it Dana White?
2: Dana White, yeah. Yes.
0: Has said, I'm not doing, I can't, he lost, I think they lost $30 million on that event. And he said, you know, it was good for one time. I can't do this again because I'm not losing $30 million right. again. So it was a once in a lifetime event, unless somebody else steps up and do it. Online reaction has been swift and it's been really predictable from X. Here's some of the posts that I stumbled across regarding Nate Bargatze attending the UFC fight Sunday night. So disappointed. I thought he was supposed to be a comedian who valued family, morals, and traditional values. I don't believe anyone sincerely believes that Trump stands for any of those things. Here's another one against his appearance and his attending that. Boy, oh boy, he got our family through COVID. We thought he was great. Truly, truly sad. And, of course, defenders are out there, too. I don't care. It's a free country, and it was an awesome event. Good on him. Another one says, hope he had a blast. The you must hate who we hate people are at it again. And, folks, in case you haven't received the memo, we don't have to agree with our favorite celebrities on everything. We don't, and that's okay. His reps went on to say he went for the fights and not the political statement of any kind. To me, it's case closed. Bargatze keeps his personal political views out of his act, off stage. That's all I really care about. He tells family-friendly jokes that bring people together. He's made it clear he does not want to be another celebrity lecturing fans about their politics. That's all I care about. But here's the thing. Not one of us agrees 100% with our friends, with our family, or any of the entertainers that we like. Nate Bargatze's the same guy making you laugh last week as he is today. He's the same humble Nashville dad cracking the jokes about everyday life. Attending a big UFC event, even one hosted by the president, doesn't suddenly change who he is. People are allowed to enjoy things they love without it becoming a political declaration, or at least they should be. Do you know comedian Shane Gillis was also in the UFC audience? Where's the outrage over Shane Gillis? Do you know Mark Zuckerberg, CEO of Facebook, was also in attendance at the UFC event? You're going to go cancel and delete your Facebook account later today? I doubt it. If you haven't seen the video, Zac Brown of the Zac Brown Band sang the national anthem, which ended with that awesome flyover of both Blue Angel and Thunderbird Jets. Doesn't happen often you see those two groups combined for anything, and it happened Sunday night. Zac Brown said he sang at the event because of patriotism and not politics. Those can be two very different things. Mm-hmm. They should be two very different things. You know Stephen A. Smith?
1: No, I don't think so.
0: He's an ESPN guy, and he's really kind of started branching out from just sports talk, and he's dabbling in politics. Stephen A. Smith and Jay Williams on ESPN. Certainly, these two black men hated what they saw Sunday night on the South Lawn, did they not?
3: It was a great, great event that was put forth by the UFC at the White House in concert with the White House or whatever. It did a hell of a job. I thoroughly enjoyed it.
4: I was there, 4,000-seat arena. I got to be honest, coming off the NBA Finals, where I was at multiple NBA Finals, better event than NBA Finals.
3: Wow.
4: Just it was a better event than NBA Finals. But the White House literally being right there, incredible.
0: All right, so the UFC fight was a better event than the NBA Finals, says a former NBA player, Jay Williams. They seem to have accepted the UFC event for what it was, a piece of the America 250 celebration. If you think it was a birthday party for President Trump, okay. Both things can be true, but now the question becomes this. Do you want to celebrate America, or do you want to yell a president? Yell it about the president who put on this event, or at least encouraged it. I choose to celebrate America any chance I get. We're in a world now where many people demand total agreement on everything, and if that's where you are, then this is a you problem more than anything else. In regards to Nate Bargatze, fans are free to agree or disagree with where he spends an evening. And they're also free to keep enjoying his comedy, which I'll be doing in a couple of weeks. I'm going to go to one of his shows. Didn't go to the one here in Knoxville. But expecting these celebrities to live in perfect alignment with everyone's beliefs, man, that's nothing but unrealistic and certainly way beyond something that's ridiculous. Nate Bargatze, of all people, getting criticized. All right, 865-656-8255. Hit me up with your text messages here. We'll be back to wrap it up on Yarbrough in just a moment on News Talk 98.7.
5: We'll look mostly dry on this Tuesday. There's a very slight chance for some spotty showers, otherwise looking at partly cloudy skies. High temperatures will be in the low 80s, keeping the lower humidity for the day. But as we head into your Wednesday, building that humidity and temperatures as we see the upper 80s in the forecast. From the WVLT First Alert Weather Center, I'm meteorologist Megan Dusmall.
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13: Eating a healthy diet is not only good for you physically, it can also keep your brain sharp as you age. According to a new study out of China, people who most closely followed the MIND diet slowed aging in key structures inside their brains by more than 2 years. The MIND diet is a combination of the Mediterranean diet, which we talk a lot about, and the DASH diet, which stands for Dietary Approaches to Stop Hypertension. All three of these diets are similar, but the MIND diet puts more of an emphasis on berries, beans, leafy green vegetables, fish, poultry, whole grains, olive oil, and nuts. You're not going to eat foods with a lot of saturated fat. We're talking cheese, butter, red meat, or anything fried. 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That's the key. Just do the best that you can. I'm Dr. Sanjay Gupta, helping you live a better life.
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0: final segment of Yarbrough. Man, we got such a wonderful day underway here in East Tennessee, and I'm talking all things, man. The weather is part of that. The mood. We all seem to be in pretty good moods today. I'm not yelling at anybody like I have been the past few days. Unbeknownst to me, till I get home and start thinking back and going, well, you probably need to text somebody and say, I'm sorry. Almost texted you over the weekend.
1: Oh, I hate that you even stressed a minute over that. You were fine.
0: We all go through those peaks and valleys, don't we?
1: Yeah.
0: Tim says on the grocery cart situation, if I see a person with a small child, I keep my distance and then tell the person once they're finished, I will take the cart back for you.
1: That's really sweet.
0: That's good.
1: There are many, many times when my son was young that I wish someone would have done that for me.
0: No
2: doubt.
0: That's
2: sweet.
1: Yeah.
0: Michael says, in Bangkok, Thailand, they have a movie theater that has beds in it. Very cool concept. You should check it out.
1: I would fall asleep. The recliners are hard enough
0: sometimes
1: at the Cinnabar. I love that theater, though.
0: Do you?
1: I do. I like to recline. It's very nice.
0: You know, I think one of the cool things about the Cinnabar, the food, the reclining, the recliner you get. But, man, they don't hold back on creating drinks, alcoholic drinks, for whatever movie you might be attending.
1: I have ordered one or two. It's really a fun concept. They're just expensive. All that stuff's so expensive.
0: It is. We went there for the Top Gun sequel, and they had, I don't know, like the jet blaster or whatever it was. It had Fireball and all this stuff.
1: Oh, my goodness. It's fun. Yeah.
0: Yeah, we didn't leave for like 8 hours. Kidding. I didn't hit the Fireball during Top Gun, folks.
1: See, the only thing about the recliner is like, every time somebody gets up to go to the bathroom or whatever, like, yeah.
0: Is that the machine of the recliner, or is it the leather kind of making the sound?
1: The leather sort of making the sound, yeah. And then you got some kid that thinks it's funny, and they're all like,
0: First time I went to one of those Cinnabar type theaters, what I discovered was I was that guy. I had to break out my phone and use the light to shine on my plate of food, because there was just something unnerving about eating food.
2: And, I get it. I get it.
0: Yeah, reaching for it. I don't know what I think that's a French fry. Or I think that's where I'm reaching. I just needed to see the food.
1: Right. I ordered wings, the buffalo wings, bone-in, the very first time I went. And I was like, that, never again. So I do the boneless now, because you get it with a fork. But in the dark, eating wings in the dark, and you're trying to dip, and you're trying to do the thing, and you're trying to find the napkins, and it's too hard.
0: That's what I'm saying. Yeah. You need some light.
1: Yeah.
0: Marshall has created a sign for your door, Robin, to get rid of the solicitors that so aggravate you. It's a black and yellow sign. Caution. Risk of bent carrot syndrome. Knock at your own risk. And now I'm going to issue a double dog dare and say, get that made and put it on your front door. Let's see what happens.
1: Do it. Here lives Robin.
0: Buffy, thank you for your comment regarding maternal instinct. I'm going to hold off on reading it on air because I don't want to offer some spoilers here, but I totally agree with you. I don't understand that either. And he was addressing that last night on this TikTok Live, the boyfriend of Taylor Parker from Maternal Instinct. If you know who I'm talking about, he was on a TikTok Live last night, and folks are just bombarding him with questions. And the question you present is one that was thrown in there about 1,000 times, he has no good answer is ultimately what it comes to. Steve talked about on TikTok and the trends that are out there. What's up with all the girls putting on makeup in front of the camera for millions to see? Ladies, please explain this to us men. Would you be interested in again, I guess maybe you got to go back to your days in your 20s. Would you be interested in watching someone offering up their makeup tips and secrets in a live video or even a recorded video?
2: Now, no, I can't speak for my 20-year-old self, but maybe back then, just to see what someone else is doing.
1: Oftentimes, it's not just the makeup application, it's company. These girls are talking about their lives.
0: Mm-hmm.
1: Now, for me personally, no. Okay, it's not that interesting to me. Now, every now and again, I might see something that's interesting, but they're companions to some of these girls.
0: Well, what would grab your attention on a TikTok live or video?
1: Cooking. A lot of times I'll stop. Oh. Or I'll, if somebody's like making like a 3D print or making something, sometimes I'll stop and watch. But the cooking, yeah, generally always catches my attention.
0: The cooking. And yeah. Mm-hmm. Yeah. Once you jump on a cooking, your algorithm becomes nothing but cooking.
1: Yes. Yeah. God help you if you stop too long on anything.
0: or watch it twice. Yep. Or anything like that. All right, loves this. Greg's asking, hey, Bob, if they're talking about door-to-door solicitors, if they're selling Grit magazine, are you answering the door? Probably.
1: I don't know what Grit is
0: back in the day? I guess maybe. I don't know if it's still out there or not. But back in the day, it was just this magazine that you could buy, or you could also become a delivery person for.
1: Oh.
0: And I always thought, I'm delivering Grit.
1: Oh, this is mildly familiar. We talked about this before?
0: Yeah.
1: Okay.
0: Is Grit magazine still published? I think I looked it up. Yeah, Grit still actively published. Twice a month publication.
1: I can get it on Amazon.
0: Can you?
1: Apparently.
0: God, this magazine was founded back in 1882 and operated as a weekly newspaper. You recognize it, yeah?
1: No, but I want it. Grit Rural American Know-How?
0: Well, it seems like they've shifted. Yeah, it focuses now on rural lifestyles, homesteading, practical advice for country living and stewardship.
1: Chigger bite relief.
0: God, you sounded enthusiastic about that.
2: That could be something good to know.
1: Yeah.
0: That's good. Yeah, I think it
1: used to be. Do you remember?
0: I don't, but I know it appealed to me as young Yarby. Let's see. Let me look it up here. Grit magazine cover in the 70s. America's greatest family newspaper designed against a rural small town America, which is where I was. Uplifting stories about unsung heroes, community traditions, unique retirement pastimes. Why would this appeal to me at like 7? Maybe this is a different Grit.
1: Maybe.
2: I was going to say, maybe just the title Grit.
0: I don't know, man. Maybe I never actually looked at it. I just saw the opportunity to be a delivery boy for it and thought, that's what I want to do. Because none of this.
1: Yeah, maybe it was they had different stuff back then.
0: Well, listen. Sections dedicated to recipes, crafts, gardening, pet care. This is the early edition of TikTok.
1: Yeah.
0: I don't know why I was interested
1: recipes
0: in it.
1: Look good.
0: Let me get into some social media finds here. And let me wrap up today with this bomb of a segment. Things I find on social media I think are funny. I'll share them with you and we'll find out if they're actually funny or not. Okay. Social media finds every machine is a smoke machine if you operate it wrong enough.
2: This is true.
0: I love how you look at it a different way. I hate when people confuse education with intelligence. You can have a bachelor's degree and still be an idiot.
1: Oh, yep.
0: Amen.
2: Yep.
0: Final one, social media finds. Stop leaving y'all kids around them extra old folks. I asked my nephew how old he was turning. He said, if the Lord sees fit, I'll be 6 in May. That's good. All right, Robin with news in a moment. Vince Show 1206. Jennifer Johnsy, thank you much. Bob Yarbrough, I hope you're back tomorrow at 10 o'clock. We'll see you then on News Talk 98.7.
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16: For the ninth year in a row, Finland has been named the happiest country in the world. That's according to the World Happiness Report put out every year by the Wellbeing Research Center at the University of Oxford in the UK. Two other Nordic nations, Iceland and Denmark, came in at numbers 2 and 3. Now, having spent quite a bit of time in these countries over my 2.5 decades as a journalist, I can tell you that this is not at all that surprising. There's an entirely different way of thinking in these countries. We before me, you might say. In other words, the mentality is less adversarial and much more, we're all in this together. One other interesting thing that came up was that no matter where someone lived, the more time they spent on social media, the less happy they were. Want to smile? It's simple. Put your phone away for a bit. I'm Dr. Sanjay Gupta, helping you live a better life.
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2: Good afternoon. It is 12 o'clock. Temperatures at 76 degrees. Partly cloudy skies in Knoxville. 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I'm Robin Jaffe. The Scott County Sheriff's Office is investigating a shooting in the Pine Hill area of Winfield. Deputies say one person was found with a gunshot wound, airlifted to a Knoxville hospital for treatment. Authorities have not released the victim's condition or identified a suspect. The sheriff says investigators are still working to determine what led up to the incident. The Senate is hoping to take up a vote on a revised housing affordability bill this week.
18: Versions of this bill have had rare bipartisan support in both the House and the Senate, but the two chambers so far have not been able to line up with each other on the exact language. That means the future of it is still unclear. Senate Majority Leader John Thune is expected to bring the 21st Century Road to Housing Act up for another vote this week. The bill is aimed at increasing housing supply, lowering prices, and fulfilling a mandate from President Trump to stop institutional investors from competing with everyday Americans for single-family homes. Senate aides say an agreement has been reached with the House and the White House.
2: Construction is set to begin this summer around Neyland Stadium. University of Tennessee officials say work will start on a new G10 parking garage as part of a larger entertainment district project. Plans include retail space, a hotel, and more, with a total cost in the hundreds of millions. UT leaders say that this development reflects a new era of college athletics through construction, though construction is going to impact parking during games and campus use over the next few years. Knoxville police are mourning the loss of a longtime leader. Retired Lieutenant Jeff Pappas has died. He served with the Knoxville Police Department and the city for 30 years. He retired in 2024. He worked much of his career on patrol and later helped lead Homeland Security and emergency management efforts. He was a Marine Corps veteran and honored as Officer of the Year locally and statewide. New improvements at Norris Lake are now open to the public. The Tennessee Valley Authority and state park officials cut the ribbon yesterday on a new adaptive kayak launch and courtesy pier in Campbell County. Officials say these upgrades will make water access safer and ease congestion at busy boat ramps. TVA says the project is part of ongoing efforts to improve public recreation areas. A biotech firm is working on a new drug aimed at reversing aging.
5: It's aimed at reversing age-related vision loss. This treatment, it's injected directly into the eye and activated later by a course of antibiotics. It's experimental gene therapy called ER100. It works to essentially clean up the instructions that DNA provides to cells, helping the cells remember how to function as they once did. Now, Life Biosciences is the company doing this. Co-founder Dr. David Sinclair writes, "Our research has suggested that aging is driven in large part by the loss of epigenetic information, not irreversible damage. So the idea is that if that information provided to the cells can be safely reprogrammed, human disease and aging could be reversed."
2: If the trial goes well, researchers will examine whether the treatment can be applied to other parts of the body to combat age-related ailments. Partly cloudy skies, 76 degrees in Knoxville. The Vince Show up next. I'm Robin Jaffe on your station for news and talk in East Tennessee. 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
19: We're keeping the low humidity on this Tuesday with high temperatures in the low 80s. We'll be watching a very slight chance for some spotty showers. Otherwise, though, looking partly cloudy to mostly sunny. Heading into your Wednesday, we'll see a slight uptick in those rain chances with much warmer temperatures in the upper 80s. From the WVLT First Alert Weather Center, I'm meteorologist Megan Dusmal.
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17: 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Rising from the heart of the swamp, a beacon of truth is casting its light. From sea to shining sea, The Vince Show. 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
24: All right, 844-484-3872, 844-4-THE-USA. That's the way to join us today. From coast to coast, from sea to shining sea. We'll get into the latest President Trump's trip to the G7 in Europe, the makings of the Iran deal, the MOU signed yesterday digitally. It'll be signed in a ceremony on Friday. There's people crapping on it. They don't even know what's in it because they haven't listened to this program. We've been very explicit about what's in this deal. We'll talk more about that coming up on the program, and a lot going on. But did you see this breaking news today that the FBI stopped a terror attack on the White House? It seems like they put a lot of thought into the terror attack. Luckily, the feds have intercepted it. They were going to use drones with explosives on them to attack the UFC fight at the White House on Sunday. And this was thwarted by the FBI, we now know. Thank God that attack was prevented. But it turns out the early reports this morning indicated that five people were in custody as of yesterday. Investigators have identified 23 people, Fox News reports, as a part of a potential network of plotters. The alleged plan involved using explosive-laden drones to hit buildings near the event to force a mass evacuation and to steer the crowds towards a pre-staged sniper team officials say. They wanted to funnel the attendees, in other words, of the fight towards snipers in the chaos and then begin to kill people as they were coming out of the event. They said a second wave was then allegedly planned to storm the White House gate. Now, presumably that means through the gate that people were pouring out of in the midst of the attack. Just madness, utter madness. Thank God it was stopped. We've got some more this afternoon as the court filings are coming in. CBS has a report that the feds have now revealed the details through court records of this plot. A law enforcement source telling CBS that five people are in custody. That's consistent with what Fox reported this morning. At least one suspect, 19-year-old Tyson Proper, was arrested in the Southern District of Ohio yesterday. So this guy wasn't in custody until yesterday, although they say that they talked to him last week. One way or the other, they prevented this attack, which is good. But it is interesting that they waited until yesterday to take him into custody.

0: arrangement in the first place. President Trump himself responded to this claim by Obama. He goes, Obama sold Israel out to Iran. What a joke.
1: Barack Hussein Obama sold out Israel for Iran. He went to Iran. He sold them out. How anybody can vote for this guy or the party, the Democrats, they come because they're dumb. They're dumb people.
0: They're dumb. They're very dumb people. So we're not going to do that again. President Trump was in no doubt elected as a denunciation of the Obama era. You understand the sequence, right? So Obama's president from 2008 to 2009 to 2017. President Trump is elected during that 2016 election because of his failures. The American public was done with the Obama regime. They were done with it. They weren't going to vote for a third term. Hillary represented the third term of Obama. They were sick of it. So they went with Trump. Trump was elected to fix the problems Obama created. And among the problems Obama created, many, was this disastrous deal that only led to more chaos on planet Earth. Here he is fixing it. He's now in his second term. It was a long and winding road to get here. He has completely gutted that regime. And now he's got them at the table. And the last thing any red-blooded American should be doing right now, anybody, Lindsey Graham, is saying, well, we got to wait to see what it says because the Iranians may be pulling a fast one on Trump here. What? You're going to side with the Iranians? That's so stupid. I don't even know what else to say to it. More ahead on The Vince Show.
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0: taxes, but it will work. The fact that it's going to require effort and perhaps sacrificing some weekends and maybe even recess time is immaterial. Doesn't change the fact that it's got to get done. Help spread the word if you agree. Thanks.
1: Mike Lee, look at him. He's cheerful. He's positive. He's earnest. He's fighting. But he's just staying in this, which is great. And, you know, John Thune behind the scenes probably sounds like Nancy Pelosi right now. John Thune is turning to Mike Lee and telling him he's got to be quiet. Stop it. Stop talking. Shut up. Shut up is what John Thune is telling Mike Lee. And Mike
2: Lee. Shut up.
1: Yeah, Mike Lee's just like, no, I'm not falling for that. Not doing that. I need you to start sounding like me and not like Pelosi. More ahead on The Vince Show.
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0: Good afternoon, everybody. Welcome to the Halloran Hilton Hill Radio Experience. My first name is Halloran. My middle name is Hilton. My last name is Hill. Long story behind using all of those names. It is not a law firm. It is a collection of names more easily digestible as just Triple H. And this is an experience. And why? Why is this an experience? It is an experience because I invite you to think for yourself. It's a playground for those with imagination and daring and who want to share not only what they think, but why they think it. Welcome to the broadcast. I love you. You are loved, and if not by me, definitely by God. But I love you, and I want good things for you in your life. Whatever you're going into this afternoon or going through this afternoon, yeah, hoping for the very, very best. And it is time to, well, I'll tell you about that in a minute. Let me give you the phone number. This is how you interface with me. We live in a digital age, a communication age. I see all these YouTubers and streamers, and they talk to the chat, the collective known as chat. And that is that list of streaming contents that people are typing in or thumbing in on their phone. And so the art of verbal dialogue is dying a slow, miserable, and horrible death. But there are some who remain, who still engage in what human beings used to call conversation. You talk, I listen. I talk, you listen. We discuss, we debate. If there is a level of respect and maturity, we can let the friction get real high and let the crucible of ideas render out the best of them. So, call me. I would love to talk to you voice to voice. 656-8255, 656-TALK, 1-800-951-TALK. And that is for talk or text. 656-8255, area code 865, or 1-800-951-8255. If you are listening to our stream, we originate in the beautiful foothills of the Great Smoky Mountains, in the eastern portion of Tennessee, one great state. Ooh, it is so beautiful here, and it is a beautiful day. So, what are we going to talk about today? Should we legalize marijuana? Oh, boy, boy, boy, boy, boy, boy, boy, boy, boy, boy. Yeah, all right, so, ooh, this is going to be a juicy conversation. I'm going to say hello to my colleague, but Chris, can you connect me with Ms. Cajon, Ms. Natalie? I need to make a query.
1: Hey, of, Hal, how's it going?
0: My esteemed fellow broadcaster. Good afternoon.
1: Good afternoon.
0: Greetings. Yesterday, you had a story.
1: Yes.
0: A young man picked up for marijuana, but he went in on a chase and the whole thing. You remember this story?
1: Yep, I know exactly what you're talking about.
0: Can you refresh me just from the top of your head briefly about that story?
1: Yeah, it was a guy who already was out on, like, he got out on bond for a second-degree murder charge.
0: Ooh.
1: And then he was pulled over on 40, and the cop reported smelling marijuana, asked him about it. He allegedly admitted to smoking earlier in the day, and then when the cop asked him to get out of the car, he drove the car away and hit another car, so that got reckless endangerment and evading arrest.
0: But the trigger was the smell of marijuana.
1: Yes, I think he probably bolted because he was scared about the consequences, you know.
0: All right. That's what I wanted to know. That was a triggering thought. It's not in a negative way, but it made me very curious. So
1: yes,
0: thank you for your work, of your course. Reporting, your life. your legacy, and all of the above. Thank you very much. Let me say good afternoon to my esteemed colleague, dear friend, and producer of this broadcast, Christopher David D. Wayne, a.k.a.

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1: Hello, Redneck.
2: Yeah.
1: Or Trip, or Triple H. Or Trip,
2: okay. Whatever. Trip.
1: What you been up to? How you doing?
2: Oh, just a little of this, a little of that.
1: Did you get it back?
2: No. It's going up on the rack tomorrow, I'm sure.
1: Okay.
2: So, we'll figure out.
1: You been watching anything?
2: No. Actually, the TV's been off. I turned it on in the evenings, though. So, Murder, She Wrote.
1: Oh.
2: Season 6, episode 13 right now. Just going through the whole 12 seasons. I'm old. Yes.
1: You know what has been coming up again? I got a story, and once I get clearance to tell this story, hopefully I'll be able to tell you tomorrow. I got a story, Chris, to share. Maybe I'll save it for Friday. I got a story, Chris. Oh, bro. I wonder if the person would come in studio and tell, I got a story, Chris. When I tell you I got a story, bruh, unbeat. Anyway, what's coming up is this series, The Chosen. Okay. I've been hearing about it for years now, and I'm running into people again who are like, you haven't seen this? They're like, dude. I'm like, it's a dude level? They're like, dude, have you seen The Chosen?
2: Never. Not one episode.
1: They keep telling me, bro. They keep saying,
2: Really? Okay. Spider-Noir.
1: Really?
2: Is that how you pronounce it?
1: Noir.
2: Nowhere. Spider-Nowhere.
1: I want to get 2 tickets to Spider Now or Laters. You got some Spider Now or Laters?
2: Man, it's really good. I watched the entire series.
1: You know what? Storytelling is storytelling.
2: Yep. And it's a great story. It's a great story.
1: This is Marvel stuff?
2: It's not. It's a Marvel character.
1: Right.
2: But I think Sony or somebody owns it. So they, you know, they're doing it. So Marvel Studios had nothing to do with it.
1: Really?
2: But yeah. So they did it, man. They did the thing. And Nick Cage.
1: He crushed it? I'm on it.
2: Maybe I'm a Nicolas Cage fan. I've been a Nicolas Cage fan for a minute, but it's well done. You can watch it. It's set in like the 30s, I think.
1: Yeah.
2: But you can watch it in either color or black and white. I watched it in color, and man, the storyline is fantastic.
1: Stories are great. The Marvel story team. When I went to the screenwriting workshop in New York, their entire story team was there. And so I got to talk to some of those guys, and they were talking about story, and I was like, ooh-wee. So you love great stories. I love great stories. I'm in the middle of trying to create something now. It's man, it is a challenging journey. But when you come across a story well told,
2: it's craft.
1: It's
2: what
1: craft.
2: Did you think of, and I noticed you haven't talked about it, so it must not scratched that excitement itch.
1: Disclosure Day.
2: Yeah. Silence.
1: No, I we got a break.
2: Tells you a lot.
1: No, we got a break. I'll speak on it when we come back.
2: No, I saw the thumb go on the right side, the forefinger go on the left. I saw a little scratch with the corner. Thank you.
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4: They're telling us that this wreck still being worked in Loudoun County, 75 northbound at mile marker 82, still has those northbound lanes shut down. They are taking you off the interstate at the 81 exit, and now they're heading out to work another Loudoun County wreck on Highway 11 at Lehigh Street, a rollover.

0: over there, and in Blount County, Highway 411 at Pearl Drive.
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0: Sherry Bibler, Pete Michaels Traffic.
2: Partly cloudy skies overnight as temperatures slowly fall towards the low to middle 60s. Another day of heat building in for your Wednesday. High temperatures into the upper 80s with a partly cloudy sky. I'm meteorologist Belle Oliver in the WVLT First Alert Weather Center.
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16: Eating a healthy diet is not only good for you physically, it can also keep your brain sharp as you age. According to a new study out of China, people who most closely followed the MIND diet slowed aging in key structures inside their brains by more than 2 years. The MIND diet is a combination of the Mediterranean diet, which we talk a lot about, and the DASH diet, which stands for Dietary Approaches to Stop Hypertension. All three of these diets are similar, but the MIND diet puts more of an emphasis on berries, beans, leafy green vegetables, fish, poultry, whole grains, olive oil, and nuts. You're not going to eat foods with a lot of saturated fat. We're talking cheese, butter, red meat, or anything fried. You really don't have to eat like this 100% of the time. That's the key. Just do the best that you can. I'm Dr. Sanjay Gupta, helping you live a better life.
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20: Nobody is interested in the ramblings of a capo in the most corrupt regime in American
12: history. We want to get some facts about this deal. 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
20: I enjoyed the concept of the movie. I think the lead actress did an incredible job. I think Coleman Domingo, he is a superstar. He is a superstar actor. Everything he's in, he's just, did you see him in Michael?
21: I did.
20: He's a superstar, Chris. I want to see Coleman Domingo and Denzel do a movie together. I want to see Coleman Domingo as a Marvel villain.
21: He would be good at it.
20: So I love the concept of the movie. I really did like the concept of the movie. The design of the movie, but there are a lot of Easter eggs in that movie. There's a lot of philosophy in that movie. And I wonder if the powers that be, I wonder if the powers that be are trying to ease us into, because right after that, they had another release of these UFO files. I wonder if they've been progressively trying to ease America into the truth that there have been other forms of life on planet Earth, and they're trying to reduce the shock. And movies and the release of files, maybe even what Tim Burchett has discovered, all of that is priming America so they're not totally shocked when meat comes out. But the only thing about the alien thing and alien ships crashing and the beings and stuff like that is if you could get from another galaxy over here, six puny, you know, six puny, if you were able to come from another galaxy, Chris, you have the technology, a spaceship to bring you from another dimension. If they catch you, if they caught me and I could get here from another dimension, you wouldn't be holding me down. I got something in this bag. I got the most advanced cattle prod on planet Earth. If I got here from there, because we can't even get to Mars. So if they came from another dimension and the spaceship crashed, whoa, meet more. Get him.
21: You got to think though, man. I mean, you have this idea of what they should be capable of doing once they get here.
20: Just
21: suspend that.
20: Okay, I'm gonna put that away for a couple of seconds here.
21: What if it's an atmospheric thing? When they get out of that ship, the atmosphere here is a lot different than what it is there, and it's hard for them to breathe, survive, move, or be.
20: If you could,
21: that I said suspend it.
20: Yes, sir.
21: You're trying to pick it back up.
20: My argument, my counter argument.
21: Go for it.
20: Put my suspenders back. Take my suspenders off. Drop these pants. Show you something. If my contention, my good man, is if you're going to another planet and you know that the planet exists and you have the technology and the wisdom and the whatever, just like when we go to the moon, we make spacesuits and we have all of this other stuff because we at least know a little bit about those atmospherics, et cetera. Why wouldn't they, if they came over here? No, okay, they use oxygen and they have this and blah, blah, blah, and
21: I don't know. That's the answer to your question.
20: Okay, but I don't know. Wait, ladies and gentlemen, something just happened, and it was a visual thing, so I need to describe it on the radio so I can fully facilitate your understanding of what just happened to me. So I give my counter argument. Chris told me, he waved his arm and told me, suspend that, put that way over there, and blah, blah, blah. I brought it back, took my suspenders off, dropped trial, and I was trying to present my information. And Chris dropped his head while I was doing the nerd thing, and then he lifted back up with attitude and said, I don't know. Now, that's all you heard on the radio. But if you could have read his facial expression, let me finish what he said, and it is FCC compliant. He lifted his head, said, I don't know. That's the answer to your question. What he was speaking to me with his face was, and neither do you, Halloran.
21: All I said was, I don't know. I'm just going to answer your question. Your question is, why wouldn't they? My answer is, I don't know.
20: And neither.
21: No. Take it how you like it. Read into it what you will.
20: You know what I'm doing right now.
21: See it through those lenses.
20: You know what I'm doing. I just realized what I'm
21: through those hearing aids. Listen. You got to get it.
20: So
21: absorb it.
20: So
21: process it.
20: So
21: tell me what you think and why you think it after listening and processing.
20: So I just realized what was happening. You told me, you said, you like to talk. You want to sit and talk and stuff and think. Ain't nobody got no time for all that. And I'm sitting here and I'm, you know what I'm saying? I just realized that I'm talking. Mm-hmm. And you're like, we don't want to hear all that. What makes you, you said, what makes you think that something about the atmosphere, right? And which meant you don't know. Och.
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1: Two working wrecks in Loudoun County, 75 northbound at mile marker 82. Those northbound lanes are still blocked, and they are taking you off at the 81 exit. Also working one on Highway 11 at Lehigh Street. And we've got one in Blount County, Highway 411 at Pearl Drive. You are lining up now. Northbound Broadway through Fountain City into Halls Crossroads.
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1: Sherry Bigler, Pete Michaels Traffic.
2: Partly cloudy skies overnight as temperatures slowly fall towards the low to middle 60s. Another day of heat building in for your Wednesday. High temperatures into the upper 80s with a partly cloudy sky. I'm meteorologist Belle Oliver in the WVLT First Alert Weather Center.
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8: If you're caring for an aging parent, you may feel quite often that you're alone in what you're doing. But you're not. Not by a long shot. 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I'm Dr. Sanjay Gupta, helping you live a better life.
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20: Love the concept, love the design. The look of the film was... That didn't draw me in as much. I do have this question, though, Chris, whether or not they're priming us for revelation.
21: Did you go in expecting to see something revelatory?
20: No.
21: As opposed to just being entertained.
20: I just wanted to see a Spielberg story well told. Okay. So I was not trying to go in and be
21: super
20: analytical.
21: I mean, but you're being that analytical now.
20: That's me.
21: That's what I'm... Exactly.
20: That's
21: 100%.
20: That's me.
21: 100%.
20: That's me.
21: So if you went in to be entertained, the question is, did you enjoy it? Were you entertained?
20: I was.
21: Okay. That's the end of that conversation.
20: Okay. I didn't know we were trying to get to a quick end.
21: I'm just saying. Well, man, I didn't go in looking for and trying to analyze...
20: Here is a distinction. Maybe I just love to experience things. I'm not always analyzing, but but just hear me on this.
21: Okay,
20: thinking is entertaining to me.
21: Got it. Okay,
20: like I like to think. That gives me life. It you know, but I'm not thinking in the way like I'm picking it apart and I can't see or hear or feel the story or enjoy the song or enjoy the raw experience of it.
21: Okay.
20: So it's a Spielberg film. There was a lot of great anticipation about it.
21: Okay.
20: But you think I overthink things.
21: I think you're overthinking what I think.
20: That's funny. That right there. That's a great line. My analysis of that line is
21: see
20: that is fantastic, perfectly timed. Well, that clears the sinuses.
21: My man.
20: Get back over here with the rest of the nerds.
21: My dude. Yes, sir.
20: One time I went to a concert, the person said, what are you looking at? I'm looking at the process. I'm looking at the way the lights are rigged. And why does this sound? Why do they have these woofers to make that feeling? What is that? I don't know. Like I said, it's the curious, nerdy kid that likes to pull things apart to see how they work. And as a person that's an aspiring storyteller, I think I wanted to pull it apart to see how he builds story. But that's analytical, but pleasurable to me.
21: Got it.
20: Alrighty. I'm going to hang up and listen.
21: Just saying, I got it. Okay, I understand.
20: I'm going to go back over. Whenever I try to sit at the cool kids' table, I end up not getting the chocolate milk back. They snatch that and push me down. All right, let's talk about marijuana and whether or not it should be legalized in the state of Tennessee. That young kid got pulled over because they smelled marijuana. Bad guy, probably shouldn't have run from the police. We can do all of that, but that's not my point. Tennesseans, Americans, people around the world, you like stimulation. There are a lot of people on this planet that like to get high. Some people like to get high for pain relief. Yeah. Some people like to get high for emotional pain relief. Yeah. Some people like the feeling of being detached and just kind of floating and not having. Now that I think about it, I talk like I'm on weed. Dude, have you ever imagined what somebody from another dimension, bro, why wouldn't they be able to figure out on their way? Yeah, I get that. But period, point blank, people love to get high. Facts. Alan, I don't get high. Hang on, we're going on a journey, right? And you know you like to sip. And you know you like to get that buzz. People like to get high. Some of you are like, you're teetotalers. You don't hit a pipe. You don't vape. You don't smoke. Oh, but you love sex. That dopamine rush you get from the sex sets you up on high.
0: Oh, I can't believe. Oh, he just said that.
20: Don't forget the Bible has in the Old Testament and the New Testament begats. And the only way you get begats is from being got. Amen. People like to get high. People like the slot machine of scrolling their phone. The whole scrolling thing, that apparatus, was designed by people who studied the way slot machines work. And they're trying to trigger a dopamine response, and it gives you can have a positive high, negative high, but it tries to put you in a flow state and get you out of whatever. Yeah. You don't think sports betting is a drug? Yeah, it is. Why would they do sports betting ads and then at the bottom give you all these 1-800 numbers? To deal with gambling addiction. if they weren't marketing something that was addictive. Oh, talk slow, Halloran. We like to get high. You don't like to get high, Halloran? Oh, well, hey, listen. We're going to talk about it. Hey, we're going to talk about it. Easy. You're not going to get in trouble. I'm not judging you. I'm laying the foundation for a conversation about legalizing marijuana. I am not in favor of illegal drug use. Not in favor. I have never smoked a joint in my life. I did not inhale because I've never smoked a joint. It has been brought to my attention that all over East Tennessee, and I mean all over, rich, poor, young, old, black, white, Asian, Hispanic, Samoan, Pacific Islander, whatever you are, you love the weed in this part of these United States of America. Oh, yes, you do. Oh, yes, you do. But why won't we legalize marijuana? Why won't we? We've legalized a number of substances for you to run it up. If you look at how we use pills around here, talk to the Metropolitan Drug Commission. They'll tell you all about it. These people are popping some pills. They want to run it up. Why won't we legalize marijuana? Why won't we? Maybe we already have.
1: Still working wrecks in Loudoun County, 75 northbound at mile marker 82. Those northbound lanes are still blocked, and they are taking you off at the 81 exit. Also working one on Highway 11 at Lehigh Street, and we've got one in Blount County, Highway 411 at Pearl Drive. You are lining up now, northbound Broadway through Fountain City into Halls Crossroads.
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1: Sherry Bigler, Pete Michaels Traffic.
2: Partly cloudy skies overnight as temperatures slowly fall towards the low to middle 60s. Another day of heat building in for your Wednesday. High temperatures into the upper 80s with a partly cloudy sky. I'm meteorologist Belle Oliver in the WVLT First Alert Weather Center.
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13: Did you know that almost half the vegetables and more than three quarters of the fruit that we eat in this country come from just one state, California? Yeah, it's true. And according to a new report by the Environmental Working Group, a health advocacy organization, a lot of this produce is tainted with PFAS, which are sometimes referred to as forever chemicals. Why? Well, the EPA says pesticides keep America's food supply safe, abundant, and affordable. And of course, these chemicals are used in every state, not just California. Now, if you are worried, though, about how much you're consuming, the best thing to do is to buy organic produce, if and when you can. 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I'm Dr. Sanjay Gupta, helping you live a better life.
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0: is that?
1: Joshua Milo. Is it Milo or Milo?
0: I don't know. Wonder what that sounds like high.
1: That's not high?
0: Huh?
1: That's not high?
0: I mean, if I were high. Oh, you're hearing something different because of your state.
1: Exactly.
0: I'm sorry.
1: I'm like Maurice White. I'm on a different plane.
0: Well, we like to get up on different planes in East Tennessee. So I was looking into Delta 8, Chris. Delta 9 is illegal because it's basically, it's got all the good stuff in it.
1: Well, get me some Delta 8.99 then.
0: But the Delta 8 has 0.3 of whatever the chemical is. And so that in the state of Tennessee is legal because it's not a lot. It's just a little bit.
1: So if it's 9, then it's illegal?
0: It's illegal. 8 is illegal. 9 is you just...
1: illegal.
0: And, but it's a technicality because the Delta 8 is based on the hemp plant, which is in the cannabinoid family. But because
1: it's 8.5?
0: You're trying to get it, aren't you?
1: 8.9.
0: It'll get you high, though. 7. It'll get you high. You can smoke it. You can have it as a tincture. You can have it as an edible. It will get you high. It's like Mick Ultra. And in Tennessee, we've just scooched right up close to the line. We're playing all these words about hemp versus cannabis. And it gets you a little high, but not high, high. But a little high, but not high, high. But, yeah, well, you can have legal marijuana. I mean, you can have medicinal marijuana, but can't we have the real thing? Recreational, but you can have the Delta 8 and you can vape that and it gets you a little bit high, but not high, high, because we don't want you to be high, high, but you can be a little high, but not high, high. Why not? Okay, well, if you get high, high, let's go have some drinks and talk about it. What? So we can have 4 old fashions and talk about why we can't get high, high. We can get, I think the technical term is pissy drunk at a UT tailgating party and discuss why it would be a bad idea for us to get high, high on marijuana. And I'm not an advocate for marijuana. I just, my rational brain says if you have something called Delta 8 and it is getting you high, or medical relief, and you're doing it at 0.3. You're measuring it so that it doesn't cross a certain line. What are we doing, folks? We've got weed light. Somebody's going to call me and give me a technical breakdown. Well, actually, please call me and give me a well, actually. There is a simple question on the table this afternoon. Do you want to legalize marijuana in the state of Tennessee for recreational purposes? Go slow now, because you have sports betting and you have a lottery. So go slow. Go slow. Simple question. Do you want to legalize marijuana for recreational purposes? Now, you already get high on pills. You already get high on alcohol. You already get high on betting and all the other things that get you high. What is the case against? But do you want, I'm not talking about medicinal. I'm not talking about that. I'm talking about pure recreational, you know, open carry. If you can carry a gun, you should be able to smoke a joint. I'm just asking a question. Now, all your phone calls, you can use a fake name, and you can ask questions or make comments based on somebody else. It's not me hollering, but I have this friend. Start that way. He smokes every day. Start that way. Simple question on the table. Where are you on this, Halloran? It doesn't make sense to me not to legalize it because we get high. That's my point. We get high in every other way. I can't see anymore how marijuana is any different than alcohol. I can't make the case anymore. I can't get there. Not logically, I can't. Amen? I'm not going to smoke marijuana.
1: I was just about to ask, you want to smoke, don't you?
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14: A Better Life with Dr. Sanjay Gupta.
15: Did you know that almost half the vegetables and more than three quarters of the fruit that we eat in this country come from just one state, California? Yeah, it's true. And according to a new report by the Environmental Working Group, a health advocacy organization, a lot of this produce is tainted with PFAS, which are sometimes referred to as forever chemicals. Why? Well, the EPA says pesticides keep America's food supply safe, abundant, and affordable. And of course, these chemicals are used in every state, not just California. Now, if you are worried, though, about how much you're consuming, the best thing to do is to buy organic produce, if and when you can. Organic or not, you should rinse all fruits and vegetables under running water. Don't use any soap. And as one epidemiologist told us, use a brush on sturdier items like carrots, potatoes, and cucumbers. I'm Dr. Sanjay Gupta, helping you live a better life.

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1: Good afternoon. It's 4 o'clock and 79 degrees in Knoxville. I'm Natalie Cahoon on News Talk 98.7 WOKI. News in a moment, but first here's traffic with Sherry Bigler.
2: Still lining up through Loudoun-Kenny, where they're working this wreck on 75 northbound at mile marker 82. Those lanes closed, and they are taking you off at the 81 exit. You've got heavy volume now, 40 westbound out of town, and starting to slow, 40 westbound past Watt Road. Also heavy volume now on Clinton Highway through Powell. 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Sherry Bigler, Pete Michaels Traffic.
1: Several agencies responded to I-75 earlier today near the I-40 split after a tractor-trailer hit a pedestrian. The northbound side of the interstate is still shut down at mile marker 82.5. The person who was hit was taken to a nearby hospital with life-threatening injuries. Mayor Freddie O'Connell of Nashville, Tennessee, says a reassessment of data center development is necessary. Fox's Jessica Rosenthal has more.
3: Nashville Mayor Freddie O'Connell signed an executive order that tells metro departments in the city and Davidson County to temporarily stop the building of large new data centers after residents packed one Metro Planning Commission meeting to protest a proposed center near Nashville Zoo.
4: We don't want negative impacts of data centers in our neighborhoods.
3: Metro departments are directed to review impacts to things like electrical demand and water consumption and must submit findings and recommendations within 2 months. A new analysis by Politico finds the issue of data centers has become a political one, with hundreds of data centers planned or being built right now in 232 congressional districts. Jessica Rosenthal, Fox News.
1: Officials say air and water quality remain stable following last week's train derailment in Morgan County. Emergency management reports no ethanol detected in the air and drinking water. Levels are normal. However, a temporary advisory remains in effect for parts of the Emory River, where visitors are urged to avoid contact near the spill site. Monitoring and cleanup efforts are ongoing. U.S. Marshals arrested a man accused of a brutal attempted murder in La Follette. Officials say Alejandro Mancera Conchola attacked his girlfriend in 2024, seriously injuring her before she managed to escape and get help. Authorities tracked him for months before locating him in Indianapolis, where he was taken into custody. He now faces attempted first-degree murder charges and a possible extradition case. Multiple people are facing felony charges in Minneapolis for allegedly targeting federal agents during ICE operations. Fox's Jeff Manasso has the latest.
5: The U.S. Attorney's Office and the Department of Homeland Security unsealing a federal indictment charging 15 people with alleged ties to two Minneapolis Antifa terror groups stemming from Operation Metro Surge earlier this year. U.S. Attorney Daniel Rosen.
6: To those who choose to threaten or harm federal officers, we will hold you accountable. We will defend federal officers. We will protect the public. We will enforce the law.
5: Homeland Security saying the announcement comes after a months-long investigation that uncovered extensive planning, material support, stalking, and coordinated attacks against federal personnel and facilities. 13 of the accused are in custody. 2 remain fugitives. Jeff Manasso, Fox News.
1: Dollywood has delayed the opening of its much-anticipated Night Flight Expedition ride. It was originally set to open this spring, but the park is now aiming for mid-August. The president of Dollywood Parks and Resorts says that crews still need to finish adjustments and testing for the ride. It's 79 degrees and sunny in Knoxville. Halloran Hilton Hill is up next. I'm Natalie Cahoon on your station for news and talk in East Tennessee. 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
8: You passing clouds for the rest of your Tuesday with some mild temperatures waking up on Wednesday morning. Many of us starting out into the low to middle 60s, but we quickly build that heat heading into the afternoon. Mid to upper 80s with a partly cloudy sky for your Wednesday. Rain chances slowly increase by Thursday and into Friday. I'm meteorologist Belle Oliver in the WVLT First Alert Weather Center.
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This afternoon has never been lived before. It's a blank canvas, if you will it. So, it can be your masterpiece. Here's how. Think of three things for which you're grateful, and then do the afternoon with all the joy, wonder, enthusiasm, and gratitude you can muster.

0: question on the table is, do you want to legalize marijuana for recreational purposes? My thesis is, why not? People like to get high. People in East Tennessee get high. We have a number of legal ways to facilitate that desire for free adults to choose that. I can't look. I sat through a lot of conversations, so let me just hear what you think. Let me hear what you think and why you think it, and if you use, when do you use it, and have you ever been caught smoking? Or, you know, a lot of people are into edibles, though. You know, gets them through. So, where you at on this? Where you at? Let me start with Roy. Roy, welcome to the Triple H Radio Experience.
1: Hal, good afternoon, man. Thank you for having me.
0: Hey
1: man.
0: Welcome.
1: This is easy, brother. This is so easy. Hey, listen. Think about it like this. Let me lay this before you, and you tell me. I want to know if you think I'm crazy. First of all, the first time I ever used it, I was 13 years old, which I would not recommend. That is not an endorsement of the Cumulus Knoxville.
0: Yes.
1: Number one. But, and I'm not happy about that, but, I literally, no, any, if you, have you ever listened to Fleetwood Mac?
0: Oh, yeah.
1: Yeah, yeah, you ought to try listening to it after you had a few hits of the old Devil's Lettuce, my friend. But, think about it like this, Hal, you're on it. You brought it up with the old-fashioned thing and, like, having a few old-fashioned. Do you know who Richard Hellman is?
0: Mayonnaise magnate? I don't
1: know. Yes, sir. The mayonnaise tycoon.
0: Right.
1: We could learn so much about legalizing marijuana in America by just looking at Hellman's mayonnaise.
0: Oh.
1: Do you like mayonnaise? How do you like mayonnaise?
0: I do like mayonnaise.
1: How come we're not talking about Duke's mayonnaise, baby? Because we had the real thing in Hellman's. But what did we do? We progressed. You feel me?
0: Ah.
1: And now you taste regular Hellman's, and how? It just ain't the same, man.
0: So you're saying if we're over here on this Delta 8, and it's some Dukes over there.
1: And some Dukes, you know, because we in America, and I love this about us. If you get, I use the car analogies a lot with you because we have a common interest there. But you get in a Dodge Challenger, and it's just a regular old Dodge Challenger. And then we as Americans, we say, you know what? You know what would be cool is if we made, this could go a little faster.
0: Oh, yes, Lord.
1: You know what I mean? Oh, yes, Lord, right? But I've got a number of opinions on this. Ultimately, number one, Hal, we're talking about potentially legalizing marijuana in Tennessee at some point. At the end of the same month where they just passed a law in Knoxville where you're not allowed to smoke cigarettes inside anymore, which that's a mind bender all on its own, where if you and me and Chris decide you're going to have a Dr. Pepper, a dirty Dr. Pepper, you know, in a cigarette, me and Chris might have Michelob Ultra, but we all want to smoke cigarettes inside. We can't do that anymore. You know what I mean? But here's my wrap up. I guess I'd say it like this: is 50 years ago, think about the things that we were nowhere near talking about 50 years ago doing, and now here we are. You feel me?
0: Amen.
1: Think about where we are as a state as far as, like, being in the South and religion and, you know, really fundamentalist religion and things like that. And yet now we've came to this point where it's just we're pushing the envelope just a little bit more. And I think, number one, to me, marijuana, there's a lot of uses for it for people that have been through traumatic incidences, and it helps them. Like, there's a lot of that. But I think in the grand scheme of things, and I'm more of a libertarian where I sit back and say, hey, if you're doing something, as long as it doesn't hurt me or my loved ones, I don't care. And if it doesn't put you in harm's way, I don't think that should happen either. But man, all I'm saying is, like, we're talking about Duke's mayonnaise, man. That's what we're talking about.
0: I understand, Duke.
1: Not enough people are talking about Duke's mayonnaise right
0: you
1: now.
0: You know, if you had a toasted tomato sandwich tonight,
1: with
0: Duke's mayo and a little salt and pepper and some good ripe tomatoes, that Duke's will get you where you need to go. So,
1: that's the Lord's bread moisturizer right there, my
0: there
1: friend.
0: There is Dookie Dukes.
1: The bread lotion. Bring it on.
0: Roy, let me ask you this one question before you get away. You're very passionate in extolling the virtues of Duke's mayo, but do you plan to hit it tonight?
1: I might get into the Duke's tonight. I got some tuna that I caught out of the Gulf a few weeks ago, and might have to get into that.
0: No. I'm not talking about tuna and Duke's mayo. I'm talking about...
1: I know what you're doing to me. Not me, but I got a friend.
0: Roy, thanks for the call. Roy said, not me, but I got a friend.

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1: You know, if you don't know, you don't know where it's coming from, and there's all these different varieties. I mean, I'm no healthcare professional. I do not know the science of all of this, but when I was in school, this was called a gateway drug. And so I'm curious how this is any different today.
2: Yeah, it's, I'll reach out to try to find somebody that is an expert to that, but thanks for the call. The whole notion of a gateway drug, is alcohol a gateway drug? 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
4: Continuing to slow now, 40 westbound out of town and 640 eastbound ramp to 275 south. But your biggest interstate problem is still going to be this wreck on 75 northbound at mile marker 82. Northbound lanes are shut down between the Lenoir City exit and the 4075 split due to a serious wreck. And they're taking you off at the Lenoir City exit. Knoxville Smokies Baseball is at home today through Sunday, 7 p.m. each night except 2 p.m. Sunday. Smokies Baseball, Knoxville. Sherry Bigler, Pete Michaels Traffic.
5: Partly cloudy skies overnight as temperatures slowly fall towards the low to middle 60s. Another day of heat building in for your Wednesday. High temperatures into the upper 80s with a partly cloudy sky. I'm meteorologist Belle Oliver in the WVLT First Alert Weather Center.
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3: I think Roy is in. Let's see, Gravel Man, welcome to the broadcast. What do you think, sir?
4: I was telling Chris it should have been legal a long time ago, man. You know, later on this evening, I'm going to have a taste of Cast Strength Maker's Mark. Now, there's no difference between me at home having Maker's Mark need versus someone smoking some weed. And there's no difference as long as you're not out driving a vehicle and so forth. The main difference now is the man's not getting his cut off of a weed product. And it's ironic. It's amazing that you brought this topic up today because I've got a lady friend. She's flying in from Jamaica, Queens on the 4th. And she doesn't drink a lot. So I was in Michigan over the weekend, and I got my hands on some Godfather OG. If you don't know, I think you might know. That's a strain of weed. Pretty
3: okay.
4: Potent. And she will smoke her share of that, whatever she wants of it, because she doesn't drink a lot. But, you know, there's no difference. As I said, the only thing prohibiting it is the man's not getting his cut. And if it were legalized, people who want to smoke it, however, are going to get it. Just like back during Prohibition, those who wanted to drink, they got it.
3: Oh, yeah. They had stills all over these hills.
4: That's right, man. Yeah. Like I said, it's kind of ridiculous because I'm going to have some Cast Strength Maker's Mark this evening, and there's no difference between having a taste of that and puffing on some Godfather OG. None whatsoever. And if you got rid of it, if you made it legal, you could probably cut down on some of the violence associated with the trafficking of illegal marijuana.
3: All right, Gravel Man, thanks for the call. Say, Godfather OG, I don't know anything about weed. And I'm not going to.
5: Sophia,
3: welcome to the broadcast.
5: Oh, I'm so glad you answered. So I'm from Seattle, living in the South.
3: Oh!
5: I saw Washington State go from beautiful downtowns to tent cities over marijuana.
3: You
5: also say that.
3: So you're saying that legalization led to that?
5: Oh, well, we had an influx of every derelict in the country that couldn't control their addictions. And the nonprofits that I supported, we got more little kids hungry every day, not getting on the bus to school on time. I could tell you all kinds of things, but I'm not. But what I want to say is, if you want to control traffic on I-40 and I-75 going through Knoxville, have a bus stop with all of the stoners get off and get in the car. We'll all slow way down. way down. Because if you think it doesn't affect mental capacity and the thought of it being legalized and I'm driving on I-40 trying to get to my job, do you think that's not going to impair those idiot people? Because the one thing they do every 1 hour is they smoke up and they get high and they got to have their little baked moments and all of that. So I'm not an advocate. I'm not an advocate of anyone drinking and driving or any kind of opioid or whatever drug they have to have because of their poor decisions. But I think children and other programs that go to support working people, to support people that can't afford food, I don't think we should have to waste our money on another pot shop so that they can go get it and not have a care in the world. Now, that's just my thought. And I'm an opinionated gal because I am from the South, and I'm not going to apologize about it. But no. I saw other people get addicted to it. Friends and my family get addicted to it, and it led to other things. Because after a while,
3: you think it's worse than? Do you think it's worse than alcohol?
5: I do. Absolutely. I absolutely do. I'll tell you why I think it is. Because usually, 9 out of 10, and people will debate this till the day they fall over, but 9 out of 10 of them, if they're smoking weed, they're doing something else. And if they're not, they're looking for it. And if it's offered to them, they're going to drink, they're going to smoke weed, they're going to do a pill or whatever, because after a while, the weed is not enough for them. And I know that to be a fact because I've seen family and friends do it. And I can't stand to be around them because they stink. Sorry, I'm just going to say it stinks. So that's my thought. Just my thought that I don't like seeing programs being ruined with these cities giving grant monies to these new businesses, and those new businesses are pot shops. How many kids go hungry because their mother, their father, whoever's raising them, spend their money on their pot for the week?
3: All right.
5: I'd like to know that statistic.
3: All right, Sophia, thanks for the call.
5: Yep, you're welcome. Take care.
3: She said you're going to ruin your state. Okay, so how do we police drinking then? How are we able to pull that off? I've not been around pot culture, so lo and behold, I don't know what I don't know. Right? I don't know what I don't know. I don't know what I don't know. But I'm saying the people in East Tennessee get high. Oh, they get high on something. On something. So, let me go to Liz. Liz, welcome to the broadcast. Did I hit the wrong button? How do I? Let's see what I got here. Liz, hello? welcome to the broadcast.
6: Hey, Halloran, how are you?
3: Good. How are you?
6: Good. Hey, I am so thankful for the woman that just called from Seattle. I've got a similar story. I grew up in Colorado.
3: Oh.
6: And, yeah, moved there in 1970. Still have family members in the Denver area. The issue is, and I will send you an article about the man that proposed Proposition 19 to legalize marijuana, how he was for it. 10 years later, he is now writing that he made a huge mistake. So the way it was originally proposed was that it was going to be for mom and pop, people who stayed home, had their, just like Gravel Man said, had their smoke. The problem is kids are getting it more easily than cigarettes, and the THC level in this marijuana makes these kids, because their brains, as I call it, aren't cooked yet, It rewires their brain. And I literally, just like the former caller, have a niece whose life is destroyed by this because she started smoking at 13, 14. She can't do anything now, extremely paranoid. It's causing a lot of suicide attempts in young people. In a perfect world, and I am a libertarian as well, in a perfect world, if everybody acted rationally and I'm not going to hurt somebody else because I want to smoke my marijuana, I'd be fine with that, but they don't. And they drive. The accident rates have gone through the roof. I went to the grocery store when I was staying with my mom. It's 4 o'clock in the afternoon. There are people in there who haven't showered for days in their pajamas. Their kids are filthy. Everybody stops caring. There's so much begging on every corner because people have lost the motivation to do anything. So I've seen it happen over the last decade. They were all excited. We have drive-through marijuana. The marijuana shops are everywhere. Every single block has a marijuana shop. It's so easy to get. And yeah, they're getting a huge tax benefit from it, but there's a price to pay. Higher insurance rates, kids' lives being destroyed, families' lives being destroyed. It is not a good thing.
3: All right, I got you down as a no.
6: Yes, sir. A big no.
3: I got you down, Liz, as a no.
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8: Going through Loudoun County, you're in for some long delays. They are taking you off at the 81 exit, which is the Lenoir City exit. That's due to a wreck. 75 northbound at mile marker 82. Those northbound lanes remain shut down. You're also lining up now 40 westbound out of town and 40 westbound past Pellissippi and Lovell Road.
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8: Sherry Bigler, Pete Michaels Traffic.
10: Partly cloudy skies overnight as temperatures slowly fall towards the low to middle 60s. Another day of heat building in for your Wednesday. High temperatures into the upper 80s with a partly cloudy sky. I'm meteorologist Belle Oliver in the WVLT First Alert Weather Center.
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0: I had to get up and get some of that one, Chris.
1: I wonder if they'll get mad at me if I play that line in church Sunday.
0: No. Not if Kenny Springs is sitting there next.

0: Man, if you got Kenny and Trey and all them in there, they'll just put some Holy Ghost on it, but they will play it.
1: I ain't gonna do it.
0: You drop that beat. I'm in love with Jesus Christ. He is my main thing. He make me feel all right. He cleanse up all my stains. And when I'm feeling low, they'll go with you. Then the congregation be like, Jesus Christ. They would go with you. Liz is somebody I really respect. So she's got my attention. I'll take a look at her article. That's a great person. Great. Phenomenal human being. The question on the table is, should we legalize marijuana? I started with this thesis. People in Tennessee like to get high. You drink. You take pills. We have Delta 8, which puts you right up to the line. It'll get you high. But it gets you past all the legal stuff because it's hemp. We gamble. We do all the things that give you a dopamine hit so you can stay lit. Why not marijuana? Now, that was the thesis. But I like to ask you what you think and why you think it. And Miss Liz has got me thinking. But then again, she is a highly credible human being. Let me go to Austin. Austin, welcome to the Triple H Radio Experience.
2: Appreciate it, Hal. Hey, I will be quick here. So I had been a stoner before. I used to, you know, play Division I football, used to smoke during college, you know, high school. However, stoners, in my opinion, are not... They don't have a lot of dedication, you know, so that's really all you think about, all you want to do. I think there's a small minority of people who may use it responsibly, but the overwhelming majority is we don't use it responsibly enough. And there's a lot of micro dosing going on throughout the day. You know, when people wake up, I think that's the issue, is there's a lack of responsibility on behalf of the consumers. That being said, you know, I would not be in favor of legalizing it. So really? There you go.
0: Really? So you don't, yeah, you're like, nah, bruh.
2: Oh, I was going to, no, yeah, nah, bruh. I was going to add this. I've not smoked for 4 or 5 years now, and I feel so much better.
0: Now, but.
2: Physically, mentally, much together, or I guess you're there.
0: So what's,
2: you don't miss detail.
0: Do you like sipping on that oil though?
2: I do not.
0: No, oh, okay.
2: Really been an alcohol drinker.
0: Oh, okay. No. Okay. Because this is going to lead in. I got a great topic for next hour. This is, I'm going somewhere with this. But you, as a former stoner, are saying no mas.
2: And I probably shouldn't use that word, but yes, no more. It doesn't make people, in my opinion, people become lazy on marijuana, and that's not what we need as a society of lazy people. We need some go-getters.
0: Huh. Okay. All right. Thanks for the call, Austin. Austin said, no. He said, I used to do it. But, folks, let me just tell you, this is just between us, right? Just between us. This is not for broadcast. This is just me talking to you. It's a bunch of people smoking weed in East Tennessee. In Tennessee, period.
3: And I'm talking about people in high places. And I'm not using high. You know what I mean?
0: Chris, you remember one of the conversations we had about this? Remember the guy, what he said? To us, was he in the parking lot of the church about to go into Wednesday night prayer service or something?
1: Sounds about right.
0: We had a guy call. This is when I had my. It was the Nashville show, wasn't it? It was one of the shows. And the guy said, I smoke every day. Something to the effect of, I think I'm going to hit it a little bit right now. And I said, what are you about to do? And he said, oh, I'm going to church. And I said, you hit it before you go to church? He said, oh, yeah. Then another guy said that he liked to have a little marijuana before he had sex. And people got in this debate about whether it's good before sex or not. And he was like, yeah. He said it. I think the correct phrase, as I remember it, the guy said to me on the air, man, I wish I had recorded every show I've done, because I've done a lot of shows. I got a lot of flight hours here. But I think he said, there's nothing like a little bud before you hit it. That's what he said. So I'm just telling you a little secret. People may call me and go, well, I never. But then they're doing it. Just a thought. Let me get Sam in here. Sam, welcome to the Triple H Radio Experience.
4: Yeah, I thank you for taking my call. I sent you a Milton Friedman clip to the text line. If you want to pick it up, but you can see what Milton Friedman was saying about not only prohibition, but marijuana specifically over 50 years ago.
0: What did he say?
4: I'll let you play the clip, but I mean, it's his usual thing, you know, talking about, you know, the side effects of prohibition and that the people that choose to be drugs aren't innocent people. But, you know, I've been saying for years here that if you let the government tell you what you can't put in your body, it's a matter of time before the government tells you what you have to put in your body. And they definitely tried that in 2020 and 2021, if you recall. And so, you know, that is the other side of this coin right here. And so we've got prohibition going on right now. Let me ask you this. Has prohibition prevented people from getting the drugs?
0: How?
4: It hasn't. And so it's clearly not working from that standpoint. Now, it does help protect the cartels, but that's part of the conversation that you can get from Mr. Friedman, because he predicted that would happen. But – you know, so if marijuana was legal, would you go and smoke it tomorrow?
0: No.
4: What about just regular cigarette?
0: No.
4: What about drinking alcohol? Would you go do cocaine if it became legal? Would you go do heroin if it's illegal?
0: No.
4: See, what I'm hearing here is a bunch of retards out there saying that because they can't control themselves, they want the government to control them instead. And the problem is the government then tries to control others that aren't even part of the process. Just look at the expansion of law enforcement around the whole concept of prohibition in general and how many people get shoved into jail that we have to pay for, how many people get injured or killed and they're drug busts across this country. You know, and we pay for that junk and we have nothing to do with it. You know, and the people that are addicted to drugs are not innocent victims. At some point, they made the choice without being an addict to take that drug for the first time. Why is it people who don't have done anything wrong get punished for somebody else's bad decision? You know, that right there is the number one thing that just pisses me off about this topic. I've never smoked. I've never drunk. I've never done any intoxicating substance. But because of the stupid war on drugs, I wind up suffering consequences because of the government's regulation. And another major problem I see is
0: let me ask you something.
4: Are more dangerous than the illegal drugs. Yeah, go ahead.
0: Now that's true. So let me ask you this, though. You wouldn't smoke it, right?
4: No.
0: You wouldn't smoke it.
4: No.
0: You wouldn't use it. But I know you are a man of the earth. Would you eat? Would you grow it?
4: Probably not, no.
0: I'm surprised you wouldn't make a little cheddar off of it.
4: You know, at this point, you know, I find it's so hard to just get regular jobs. I probably wouldn't necessarily be completely opposed to it, but I'll say this. I don't have any plans on doing anything like that.
0: All right.
4: So I'm going to still say no on that question. Yeah, I definitely wouldn't do it. Definitely wouldn't smoke it. I mean, I never have, never will. I have no plans on it because I value my brain functioning correctly. I mean, that part of it is correct. It will mess your brain up.
0: All right, Sam, thanks for the call. 444 on the Triple H Radio Experience.
5: They have just cleared this wreck and reopened these lanes at 75 northbound at mile marker 82. You still have a big backup, but it is thinning out very quickly. We've also got heavy volume coming 40 westbound out of town, westbound past Pellissippi and Level Road, and eastbound past the truck scales.
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8: Partly cloudy skies overnight as temperatures slowly fall towards the low to middle 60s. Another day of heat building in for your Wednesday. High temperatures into the upper 80s with a partly cloudy sky. I'm meteorologist Belle Oliver in the WVLT First Alert Weather Center.
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21: If you're caring for an aging parent, you may feel quite often that you're alone in what you're doing. But you're not, not by a long shot. According to a new report by the Pew Research Center, 10% of U.S. adults are caring for a parent over age 65. Millions more are caring for a spouse or partner 65 or older. Beyond the sheer numbers, this report, perhaps unsurprisingly, found a major difference in caregiver well-being between men and women. One psychologist we spoke to suggested thinking 5 years in the future and imagining where you are right now. Will you be glad you took something on, or regretful that you didn't? You also need to cut yourself some slack, he said, especially women. Don't try to shoulder all of the burden by yourself. You might need to ask for help before you burn out. You'll be so glad you did. I'm Dr. Sanjay Gupta, helping you live a better life.
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0: Can you guess?
1: I'm in love with marijuana. Makes me feel just like an iguana. I know I like you like
2: Cheech and Chong.
1: In the morning, I'm always looking for you.

0: Donna says it's becoming more and more of a problem at work. Folks coming in stoned, then trying to cover it up with cigarettes. I can smell both a mile away. See what Lyndon says here. Might as well legalize it because we're inconsistent in how it's enforced, whether it be legally or on college campuses. Woo! Frat ranch athletes get slapped on the wrist, celebrities slapped on the wrist, etc. So make it legal for everybody. I personally have never used it, but do what you want and accept the, and then it says accept. Michael said, at one point, the places where I worked, we had a total staff of roughly 15 people. Only two of them don't smoke the good stuff, as far as anyone knows. All right. Let's see what Bruce says on here. Hello, Triple H and Chris. I enjoy marijuana responsibly and often. That said, I stand with Sophia. The gentlewoman calling right after her, I don't want it legal. Cheers. Oh, let me read that again. I enjoy marijuana responsibly and often. That said, I stand with Sophia and the gentlewoman calling right after her. I don't want legal. I don't want it legal. Cheers. So my man says, I use it often, responsibly, illegally. Is there a responsible way to do something illegal? that one day.
1: Rob said, tell her to wear a mask.
0: The lady said she can smell the smoke. Deep people. Legally everything. Legalize everything and let Darwin take over. Hey, Darwin. Darwin don't give up. David, I know people that started smoking pot in high school, and some of them have never worked a job. That drug test, and they are still smoking it after 30 years. Let me say this. People who were, how can I say this? Did the marijuana make people who were just kind of whatever they were in high school, what they ended up being as adults? Was the marijuana the turning point? Or were they going to be that way anyway? Because I know some people who were straight-A students and teetotalers, and they went up there to New York and started ingesting that booger sugar. And they were high-finance, high-flying, well-educated individuals. They never gave any sign, and then they went over there on that stuff, and they were great in high school, and they turned out bad. And I know people who were in high school who were bad in high school, and they turned out to be the best people ever. Like, just as... So is marijuana a turning point drug? It's like, you catch that in high school, you're going to be a ne'er-do-well the balance of your days. Now, this will lead us... So we'll take a couple more calls in the next hour, and it will lead us into a very interesting conversation that I would like to place on the table. This is the Triple H Radio Experience.
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9: More and more people are using magnesium supplements to help them sleep. But are they safe? And do they really work? Well, first, let's talk about actual magnesium. That's an essential mineral that is needed for more than 300 different processes in the body, according to one dietitian. And most people get enough of it simply from the foods they eat. Now, if you're not getting enough, there are a few different types of supplements you can try. But as always, you should talk to your doctor before starting any new medication or supplement, whether it's prescription or over-the-counter. Now, when it comes to the science, we looked into this, and I gotta say, there's not a lot of strong evidence that magnesium supplements will actually help you sleep. They might help you manage pain, they might help you lower your stress levels, or work to get your muscles to relax. And maybe it's those things then that help you get some better sleep. I'm Dr. Sanjay Gupta, helping you live a better life.
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5: Afternoon. It's 5 o'clock and 80 degrees in Knoxville. I'm Natalie Cahoon on News Talk 98.7 WOKI. News in a moment, but first here's traffic with Sherry Bigler.
6: You've still got some backup from an earlier wreck, but looking much better on the interstate, 75 northbound through Loudoun County. Heavy volume continuing, westbound out of town, eastbound past Cedar Bluff, westbound past Pellissippian Level Road, and eastbound past the truck scales. You're also still lining up on Kingston Pike through Farragut and southbound across the Solway Bridge.
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6: Sherry Bigler, Pete Michaels Traffic.
5: During a week-long joint operation between ICE and the Sevierville Police Department, 117 people were arrested in Sevier County and the surrounding areas. The operation took place in the last week of May and detained undocumented immigrants with criminal histories and those with no previous charges. Several law enforcement agencies in East Tennessee partner with ICE to help with immigration enforcement or housing of detained immigrants. This is often funded by the local agency. Tracking data sheds light on the moments before a military aircraft crashed at an Air Force base in Southern California, killing 8 people. Fox's Kristen Goodwin has more.
8: AirNav System's flight tracking data shows the B-52 bomber made a sharp right to the northeast after taking off at Edwards Air Force Base Monday, nearly completing a 180-degree turn before falling at a rate of descent of more than 5,000 feet per 60 seconds, or nearly 1 mile per minute. The aircraft crashing and bursting into flames, killing all 8 people on board. Air Force officials revealing it was a mixed crew of government civilians, government contractors, and uniformed military who were taking part in a routine test mission as part of a radar modernization program. They say it could take up to 6 months to complete an investigation into what caused the crash. Kristen Goodwin, Fox News.
5: Air Force officials say the airfield was still closed today as crews were making the crash site safe for search and recovery teams to enter after fires flared up overnight. Construction is set to begin this summer around Neyland Stadium. University of Tennessee officials say work will start on a new G10 parking garage as a part of a larger entertainment district project. Plans include retail space, a hotel, and more, with a total cost in the hundreds of millions. UT leaders say the development reflects a new era of college athletics, though construction could impact parking during games and campus use over the next few years. The year's first Atlantic cyclone is forming and will bring heavy rains to part of the U.S. Gulf Coast. Fox's Evan Brown reports from Miami.
9: The National Hurricane Center is now posting tropical storm watches along the Gulf Coast from eastern Texas to Morgan City, Louisiana, with flood watches now posted for Houston. The first potential cyclone for the Atlantic Basin this year is not expected to reach hurricane status, but it will make a landfall near the Texas-Louisiana line before heading northeast towards Mississippi. A number of flash flood warnings for inland areas are also posted. Forecasters are expecting less than average storm activity this summer. In Miami, Evan Brown, Fox News.
5: Parts of the Obed Wild and Scenic River are closed following the train derailment. The National Park Service shut down waters near Rock Creek Campground and Nemo Day Use Area Friday. Officials say it's unclear if contaminants entered the river. The closure will remain until the area is deemed safe. Time for a check-in on the markets today. The Dow Jones closed up 328 points today. The S&P 500 is down 42 points. And the NASDAQ is down 307 points. It's 80 degrees and sunny in Knoxville. Halloran Hilton Hill is up next. I'm Natalie Cahoon on your station for news and talk in East Tennessee. 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
14: Partly cloudy skies overnight with temperatures falling into the low to middle 60s, waking up on Wednesday morning. We've got a mild start to the day. We'll see temperatures climb to the mid to upper 80s by the afternoon, building in more of that heat and humidity. We're keeping lots of sunshine in the forecast for Wednesday, but rain chances slowly increase by Thursday and Friday. I'm meteorologist Belle Oliver in the WVLT First Alert Weather Center.
15: So, Dad failed to break 100 yet again and threw his 8-iron further than he hit it on the par 3 7th.
16: Four! Oh, come on.
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18: We made it to the 5 o'clock hour. Yay! Greetings and salutations. Welcome to this brand new afternoon. This afternoon has never been lived before. It's a blank canvas. If you will it so, it can be your masterpiece. Here's how you do the afternoon. Think of 3 things for which you're grateful, and then do the afternoon with all the joy, wonder, enthusiasm, and gratitude you can muster. Hashtag TYG, turn it up.

0: All right. Should we legalize marijuana? And folks are like, no, brother Halloran. We're not doing that. Now, I do smoke. My. But, no, we're not. We're not doing that, brother Halloran. Halloran. Don't be ridiculous. Halloran. Okay. I'm not saying that you have to. I'm just saying that people, they smoke. I mean, yeah, or do edibles or whatever they're doing. And people get high multiple different ways. You know what I mean? So we've legalized everything else, but we have placed in a special category marijuana. It is disabling. It's a gateway drug. It is, you know what I mean. I don't know. Okay, we'll see. People use drugs. My question is, well, that's later in the hour. We'll take two more calls, and I'm going to put something on the table for you. Okay? Simple question. Do you want to legalize it? Most people have said no, sort of. Paul, welcome to the Triple H Radio Experience. Good afternoon.
1: Hey, Halloran. Thanks for taking my call, man. First of all, I want to start off with a little joke you may have heard or may not have. You know, it says you get four people together drinking, they'll start a fight. You get four people together smoking, they'll start a band.
0: And, that's funny.
1: Yeah, but on a serious note, you know, the law, it doesn't say that people can't get high. They say you can get high, but we're going to pick what you can get high on, which is alcohol. So if they're really concerned with people getting high, why wouldn't the laws be that you just can't get high at all? But you can. But you can only get high on alcohol. But I've never known anybody or myself that has smoked, that has ever died from marijuana poisoning, that has ever had a bad liver or heart failure from marijuana, that has choked on their own vomit in their sleep because of marijuana. But all these things happen with alcohol. And alcohol is legal, marijuana is not. It doesn't make any sense. So if that's the case, then why is it that way? My personal reason, I think, is a lot of money in the other industry that doesn't want their business taken away from them, because if people can smoke, a lot of people would rather smoke than drink. They just can't because of their job and P-test or whatever. So they know if it was legal, a lot of people would smoke instead of drink. So it's going to get into some deep pockets. And the hypocrisy of it's just crazy. I've done both, and I've been around people that's done both. And I even told my kids, once they reach a certain age, you know, you guys are likely to experiment. Most young kids do. I said, but if you do, stay away from pills. Stay away from alcohol. I'd rather you not do anything. But if you are going to try to do something, just smoke weed, because it's the safest out of it and alcohol. It doesn't impair you as much. It doesn't make you lose your judgment as much. And people that's actually been around it, you know, you ever heard of that old movie, Reefer Madness, that the government put out back in the 30s?
0: Yes. Yeah. I have heard of that.
1: You know, in that movie, they actually showed somebody that had smoked weed, and then they couldn't find weed. So they went in and either killed their mother or killed their grandmother because they was jonesing to have a joint so that they could steal the money and go buy some weed and get their fix. That was a movie that was put out by the government. That's total lie. People don't act like that. I've been around people my whole life that smoke. If people act like that, it's more about alcohol than it is weed. So the whole thing is really just hypocrisy is all it is. And if you was to make a law that says, okay, you can't get high on anything, for somebody like me that's done both, that makes a lot more sense. But for them to say you can get high, that's okay. But you can only get high on what we allow you to get high on, that's just not right. It don't add up. So that's all I got to say, buddy. Appreciate you taking my call.
0: Paul, thanks for the call.
1: Thanks.
0: People in East Tennessee smoke marijuana. Kids, don't do that. If you're in the car, don't do that. Don't do that. And don't vape it either. We hadn't talked about that today. We haven't talked about what's in the vape pens. Oh, come on, somebody. We haven't talked about what's in the vape pens. And you can definitely do marijuana through vape. People like to get high. The government has determined that this form of getting high is far more dangerous. One more call and then we will make a pivot on this topic that I want to bring to the fore this afternoon. It'll be good too. Michael, welcome to the Triple H Radio Experience.
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1: It's virtue and then slank. 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Because we ran moonshine, and it was illegal all up through here. Mamaw, Papaw, Meemaw. Meemaw made that stuff. It was the flower ladies on Andy Griffith that was making that moonshine. It was the flower ladies.
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3: Your heaviest interstate volume now through the 4075 split coming out of Loudoun County and then eastbound on it past the truck scales and 40 westbound out of town as well as westbound past Pellissippi and Level Road, continuing to line up on Kingston Pike through Farragut and a couple light cycle delays north shore at Kingston Pike.
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3: Sherry Bigler, Pete Michaels Traffic.
5: Partly cloudy skies overnight as temperatures slowly fall towards the low to middle 60s. Another day of heat building in for your Wednesday. High temperatures into the upper 80s with a partly cloudy sky. I'm meteorologist Belle Oliver in the WVLT First Alert Weather Center.
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0: Is that our guy, Jelly Roll?
1: I know that sometimes we don't see eye to eye. There ain't no love stronger than a woman.
2: Yes, sir.
1: My mama.

0: Lotto collection?
1: I do not.
0: You're familiar with her work, though, correct?
1: I am not.
0: What can I tell you?
1: Nothing.
0: Is there interest on your part?
1: Not even a little.
0: She's got a new album out.
1: That's apparent.
0: She, I don't know. She's mad at some of the other female rappers for not respecting her properly.
1: Okay.
0: Have you been following that?
1: Yeah.
0: That was an awesome year. That right there, that was, you talk about a great yeah. I love that. Yeah. Yeah, Halloran.
1: Yeah.
0: That when you, when, I'm thinking about.
1: Hey, by the way.
0: Yeah.
1: Do you play chess? I'm just curious.
0: My dear friend, Chris.
1: I'm curious.
0: Our friendship has been highly functional because we have lanes. Right? We have lanes. Our friendship kind of works like this. There's nothing that I'm capable of that I wouldn't do for Chris Marion. And he absolutely knows that. I am a 2 a.m. in the morning friend. I may drop everything, get every resource, do everything possible to help. There's nothing that I would not do for Chris Marion. I think the world of Chris Marion, and I consider him one of my very best friends, period, full stop. I know that Chris Marion loves me and is a 2 a.m. friend. You don't get many of those. You typically don't get off one hand, right? If I picked up the phone and I called Chris tonight and I said, bro, I'm in trouble. He would say, where you at? He is one of a circle of friends that I have, and we keep duct tape, zip ties, body bags, and shovels in the trunks of our cars because we're on the way. I know that about Chris, and I know beyond a shadow of a doubt that Chris loves me and is very loyal to me. Dude don't like me. Now, I know he loves me. There's absolutely no and how many of you listening right now, you have friends just like that. You have friends like that. I like, you love them, would do anything in the world. They're quirky. They really are quirky. They're over the top all the time. And my friends, you're not the only one, Chris.
1: That's not fair to say I don't like my friend. That's just not cool. It's not true.
0: You like me at a respectable distance. I am not the guy you want to just sit around and hang out with and talk. Right. I'm not him.
1: Talk. Just yeah. Like you said, and talk.
0: Yeah. No, you don't.
1: I'm trying to think.
0: Right. You don't. And being around me, it would frustrate the hell out of you. Because I am, hey, what do you think about this? I just read this article on such and such. I was wondering, why don't we tease this out and think, like, brother, he probably wouldn't say brother in that. Brother, why don't you just shut up? Let me clean that up.
1: I'd say, man, can we just be?
0: Right.
1: Let's just be.
0: Right.
1: Let's just be. We ain't got to do all that.
0: Right, right. This is what I'm saying. But I'm saying several people have people in their lives like that. You, John, Kenny, amongst my friends, the three of you in general, you have to take Hal in doses. I have no doubt that you guys love me, would ride for me.
1: A little bit at a time, as Robert would say.
0: Have no doubt at all. You, John, Kenny, we're not hanging out. We're not going anywhere. We're not hanging out. We're not. I remember one time I was on a motorcycle ride with a bunch of guys. We were 20 deep. And we pulled off at this exit. And this is when I had the GSXR 1000. It didn't have any storage capacity. It was a little space under the seat. And so we were pulled over, and I reached under the seat, and I pulled out a book. And I'm standing there, and I'm reading this book, and I turned to one of the other guys. I said, "This is a fascinating book. Have you heard of..." And if you could have seen the way those guys looked at me, they were like, "You brought a book?" And they said, "You brought a book?" And then let me clean it up for you. They said, "You brought a book, dude?" They didn't say dude. They said something far more intense. Then somebody said from across the parking lot where we were, "Man, leave Urkel alone." Then somebody said, "That ain't Urkel." What was the dude's name on Fresh Prince?
1: Carlton.
0: He said, "That ain't Urkel, that's Carlton." Leave Urkel alone.
1: But that's just it. Everybody has quirks. And everybody can be their quirky self. So, you know, you can be you. Bring the book. Ain't nobody going to mess with you.
0: Right.
1: One or two might say, "Dude, what are you doing?" But then somebody across the way is going to say, "Man, leave Carlton alone." And that's what I plan to do when I just want to hang.
0: John was at the house. He was sitting on the back deck. I'm trying to engage you in conversation. John looked up at me, looked at the TV, then looked back at me, then looked back at the TV. Okay. So, yeah.
1: What were you trying to talk to him about?
0: That's, you know.
1: Yeah, see? Every now and then, you just want to have a, if you're sitting with your boy, you just want to have a help day. That's the whole conversation.
0: Yeah.
1: That's it.
0: My grandmother used to do that, just be sitting on the front porch just rocking, and every 12th rock she'd go, "Yeah, yeah." And I'm like, "What are we affirming? What are you saying yeah to?" Yeah, yeah, yeah.
1: Or,
0: yep.
1: This whole conversation.
0: Whole conversation.
1: We ain't got to be deep. We ain't got to be engaging. That is engaging. That right there.
0: How many of you listening right now are like Chris? Like, you don't want to have a lot of conversation. You're not in all of the, you know.
1: Not in your downtime. In your downtime, that's what down means. See, your downtime is, like you said, you want to think.
0: I love learning.
1: When you go to a movie, you want to look at all of it and analyze, and that's entertaining to you.
0: Oh, it's refreshing.
1: That's refreshing to you.
0: It's refreshing.
1: When I go, I just want to be swept away. I want to be taken somewhere away from all of this right here. That's what a movie does for me. It takes me away from all of that. When I'm on my downtime, I want to be taken away from thinking. You want to be swept away. You just want to be. Yep.
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3: Wrecks continuing to roll in. Now they're heading up to work one on I-140 eastbound, Pellissippi southbound at North Shore Drive. That left-hand lane is partially blocked, and we've got vehicles over on the right-hand shoulder as well. Still working an injury wreck, 40 westbound at Paper Mill, and you're backed up all the way back into the heart of downtown. 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Sherry Bigler, Pete Michaels Traffic.
4: Partly cloudy skies overnight as temperatures slowly fall towards the low to middle 60s. Another day of heat building in for your Wednesday. High temperatures into the upper 80s with a partly cloudy sky. I'm meteorologist Belle Oliver in the WVLT First Alert Weather Center.
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5: A better life with Dr. Sanjay Gupta.
6: Eating a healthy diet is not only good for you physically, it can also keep your brain sharp as you age. According to a new study out of China, people who most closely followed the MIND diet slowed aging in key structures inside their brains by more than 2 years. The MIND diet is a combination of the Mediterranean diet, which we talk a lot about, and the DASH diet, which stands for Dietary Approaches to Stop Hypertension. All three of these diets are similar, but the MIND diet puts more of an emphasis on berries, beans, leafy green vegetables, fish, poultry, whole grains, olive oil, and nuts. You're not going to eat foods with a lot of saturated fat. We're talking cheese, butter, red meat, or anything fried. You really don't have to eat like this 100% of the time. That's the key. Just do the best that you can. I'm Dr. Sanjay Gupta, helping you live a better life.
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before, but I think it's a new release. I wonder if the state is releasing music now. It's new, I think.

0: Yeah, it says it's a previously unreleased Prince track recorded in 1995 and was released as a digital single on the 4th of June.
1: He's got a vault full of music.
0: It serves as the lead single for the posthumous compilation album Timeless, which is scheduled for full release on August 28th.
1: You know, there's a lot of music in a vault. Chris Brown is in the studio nonstop all the time. And I heard him in an interview say that they have in the vault completed something like 3,000 or 4,000 songs.
0: Yeah, that's a lot.
1: It's a lot. A lot of doing. All right, this is the plot twist in today's topic, Chris. You're talking about getting high. I brought up Delta 8. People will try to find a way. Here's the question I have. What are your natural highs? What are the things that you do in your life that just give you a natural high? No stimulant, no nothing. It just, when it happens, it just lifts you up and gives you a natural high. I'd like to know your natural highs. And do you go to those regularly? You have any natural highs, Chris?
0: None that I know of. If you're talking about, like, I'm sure people's natural highs can be things like a like, a thumbs up on Facebook, because you get that dopamine hit.
1: Bing.
0: So I wonder if that's a natural high.
1: I'll give you two of yours that I know of and that are clear for consumption publicly. Thing one, your motorcycle is a natural high to you.
0: Makes me happy.
1: Natural high. Thing two, nature.
0: Makes me happy.
1: When you see beautiful, awe-inspiring nature, natural high for you. Great music that moves your soul, natural high.
0: You combine all three, get on the bike, put the headphones on, and ride through the mountains, you're good.
1: Number four, laughing with your dad and your family.
0: That's a good one.
1: That's a natural high for you. When you see
0: laughing, period, for me.
1: When you see David Marion laugh, though, that does something. That's like rocket fuel for you. When he laughs, those are some natural highs. A good praise service, when you get a good word early in the morning when you're doing your devotion, when you get one of those ones that drops in, that's a natural high to you. When there is a spiritual coincidence or God wink. The other day you were editing something and you discovered something as you were editing that it just connected deeply within you and it just lifted you up. Natural high. Natural high.
0: But just think if I had a stick as I was editing and found that clip.
1: You might have missed it, though.
0: I don't know. I might have experienced it on a different plane.
1: You might have missed it. Because it might get you off track. You might find another natural high. Because you're sitting there looking at that lava lamp. Bloop, bloop. You're like, dude, Halloran, bro, I just look at that lava, right? This one's coming down. Look at that. It looks like Buddha. Buddha, Buddha, Buddha.
0: Am I talking to the bubbles? Am I talking to the lava bubbles?
1: Buddha, Buddha, Buddha. Dude, I swear, bro. I swear, dude, I was here. I saw Beyonce. She came down the lava lamp. She turned around and said, Buddha, Buddha, Buddha. But it was her booty. You see, booty, Buddha, Buddha.
0: See? That's what's, Okay. All right.
1: That's if you were on that stick.
0: Why? I don't know why I described it. Not just a marijuana cigarette.
1: On that stick. Oh, okay. What kind of drunk are you?
0: I don't get drunk.
1: When you get intoxicated, are you a nice drunk, or are you quiet? Are you paranoid?
0: It's been a long time since I've been drunk.
1: Or just tipsy?
0: I don't necessarily get tipsy either. Well, maybe sometimes, but I probably can't tell. Now, last time I was drunk was in Mexico.
1: Okay. You had your shirt off standing on that table.
0: And I won.
1: I know you did. You got up there and got on that mic and you were like, woo! Woo! Ladies and gentlemen, sexual chocolate.
0: Randy Watson.
1: That boy can sing.
0: Good and terrible.
1: I got to go back and watch that movie. I've never been high watching it. Chris Battle said Rivers.
0: Oh, that's a natural high for him.
1: Uh-huh. He said, my kids, when they get together.
0: Love it.
1: Yeah.
0: Love it.
1: Yeah.
0: When Monty belly laughs. Monty and Ma, when they belly laugh. I never told them that, but if they're listening, they know now. When Monty belly laughs, oh, my Lord.
1: That just makes you happy, man.
0: Man, that takes
1: me
0: somewhere
1: I miss the
0: else.
1: Sound of kids running around the house.
0: I don't miss that.
1: I miss Stump! Stump!
0: Nah, you can have that one.
1: I miss that.
0: Okay.
1: The house is very, very quiet.
0: It sure is.
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3: Still working this track on I-140 eastbound, Pellissippi southbound at North Shore Drive. That left-hand lane still partially blocked. And we've got vehicles over on the right-hand shoulder. You are getting past in that right-hand lane. They just got this wreck cleared on 40 westbound at Paper Mill, but you're still backed up into town. Heavy volume, northbound Alcoa Highway in front of the airport. 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Sherry Bigler, Pete Michaels Traffic.
4: Partly cloudy skies overnight as temperatures slowly fall towards the low to middle 60s. Another day of heat building in for your Wednesday. High temperatures into the upper 80s with a partly cloudy sky. I'm meteorologist Belle Oliver in the WVLT First Alert Weather Center.
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1: How about just going for natural highs? I think it's good for your spirit. It works like medicine if you could have some joy in your life. My question to you this evening is, what are your natural highs? What are the things that just... What are your natural highs? I guess one of my biggest natural highs is... being creative, creating music, in particular, music, and working on story, and yeah, that's just a natural high for me. Noticing, being present. I look at nature a lot, and wherever I am these days, I just really lean in, and I soak up everything that's happening. I'm just paying attention, and you just see so much thrilling stuff. Today I was talking to a restaurant owner here in town, and he started telling me his whole life story. And then he took me on a tour of the kitchen and the prep area, and he was telling me about all the systems, and it was fascinating. And this gentleman has an incredible story. Incredible, fascinating story. I don't think I would have gotten the high from that moment if I hadn't been present for that moment. I was sitting down to eat, and I had my phone out, and I had my earpiece in, and I was doing show prep stuff. And along with the show prep stuff, I was also listening to some music that I had created. But when he came over, I just was like, let me be in this moment. Then I had a speaking engagement earlier this morning, and I was at the event, and I just was really leaning into the preliminaries, and it was inspiring. You know, those are natural highs for me. riding my e-bike. I like to ride my e-bike to work when I have an opportunity. That's a natural high. Yeah, so call me and tell me what some of your natural highs are. Things that they just lift you up and they give you the equivalent of a high, but naturally. The number is 656-8255, 1-800-951-8255, 656-TALK, 1-800-951-TALK, and I would love to know about your natural highs. By the way, the 6 o'clock hour, I have...
0: Yeah. Oh, nothing. I was going to read what Norm said for you.
1: Oh, please.
0: He said, get Haller in a gummy. Sit him on the back porch. And put the headphones on him with Tower of Power on. So I don't know if that'll get you a high.
19: Like,
0: Jason said a natural high is sitting in a tree stand for hours with no phone.
1: That is pretty cool, actually.
0: Not for me. My buddy Paul, that would be a natural high for my buddy Paul.
1: If you can get up there.
0: No. For Dr. Black, maybe.
1: Man, Dr. Black is down at their farm right now. I was texting with him. He loves to be outdoors.
0: Sean said his natural highs are working. He builds things. He likes to smoke meat, shoot guns, tailgate, bonfires.
1: That
0: usually involves beer.
1: But that is cool, man. There's nothing like getting your meat smoked.
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17: 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And do they really work? Well, first, let's talk about actual magnesium. 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And most people get enough of it simply from the foods they eat. Now, if you're not getting enough, there are a few different types of supplements you can try. 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Now, when it comes to the science, we looked into this, and I gotta say, there's not a lot of strong evidence that magnesium supplements will actually help you sleep. They might help you manage pain, they might help you lower your stress levels, or work to get your muscles to relax. And maybe it's those things then that help you get some better sleep. I'm Dr. Sanjay Gupta, helping you live a better life.
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8: 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A teen accused of killing his stepsister on a cruise ship will remain in custody before and during his trial.
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10: Good evening. It's 6 o'clock and 79 degrees in Knoxville. I'm Natalie Cahoon on News Talk 98.7 WOKI. News in a moment, but first here's traffic with Sherry Bigler.
11: You are still lining up 40 eastbound, 75 northbound through the 40-75 split out of Loudoun County and then eastbound on up to the truck scales. Still working wrecks, 140 eastbound, Pellissippi southbound at North Shore Drive, 40 eastbound west of Alcoa Highway, and now on Washington Pike at New Harvest Lane. 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Sherry Bigler, Pete Michaels Traffic.
10: Paul Steele Powell Utility District crews are working to flush the system clear of water that has been discolored by heightened manganese levels in algae. HPU released an update today saying that while some areas may experience residual discoloration, the flushing is actively removing affected water. For days, customers have been skeptical of the cloudy yellow water, but HPU assured them that it was safe. The official signing to end the conflict in the Middle East will occur in Luzern, Switzerland this Friday, and the official details are under wraps. But what is known is that President Trump says do not expect J.D. Vance to send taxpayer money to Iran. Fox Business's Peter Ducey has the latest in Switzerland.
12: The real details are going to come after this signing ceremony in Luzern on Friday. And something we do now know is President Trump is basically saying don't expect J.D. Vance to be handing a big check over to his Iranian counterparts, because President Trump is drawing a distinction. There is a difference, he says, between giving Iran $300 billion and just giving them access to it.
13: We don't pay. There was some statement we're going to spend $300 billion. No. We're allowed to go and invest if we wanted to someday in the future. We have no obligation whatsoever.
12: And this is what the president is getting at. The Wall Street Journal has a different item that just crossed. It says the U.S. will allow Iran to immediately begin selling oil and fuel under the deal to end the war, offering Tehran an early financial incentive.
10: The McNabb Center opened a first-of-its-kind recovery campus in Blount County today. The new transition campus in Merrillville will serve up to 56 individuals with mental health and substance use disorders. The ribbon cutting was at 4 p.m. with local and state leaders in attendance. Artificial intelligence industry leaders are meeting at the G7 summit in France this week. Fox Business's Edward Lawrence is at the White House with the latest.
14: Artificial intelligence industry leaders are trying to get in front of potential issues with new releases that are coming out. The heads of OpenAI, Meta's AI, Google DeepMind, as well as Anthropic will all be at the G7. Now, Anthropic's release of Fable 5 and Mythos 5 heighten the importance of these meetings. The Trump administration taking issue with the response from the company to concerns about being able to get around safeguards. Now, that new model has the potential to hack the most advanced government systems as well as critical infrastructure. Now, it's been pulled back. There will be a fine dance going on between innovation and security. Even the next generation of leaders understand this moment in time.
10: At the summit, the Anthropic CEO is working to smooth his company's rocky relationship with the Trump administration. New improvements at Norris Lake are now open to the public. The Tennessee Valley Authority and state parks officials cut the ribbon yesterday on a new adaptive kayak launch and a courtesy pier in Campbell County. Officials say the upgrades will make water access safer and ease congestion at busy boat ramps. TVA says the project is part of ongoing efforts to improve public recreation areas. It's 79 degrees and sunny in Knoxville. Halloran Hilton Hill continues next. I'm Natalie Cahoon on your station for news and talk in East Tennessee. 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
15: Few passing clouds for the rest of your Tuesday with some mild temperatures waking up on Wednesday morning. Many of us starting out into the low to middle 60s, but we quickly build that heat heading into the afternoon. Mid to upper 80s with a partly cloudy sky for your Wednesday. Rain chances slowly increase by Thursday and into Friday. I'm meteorologist Belle Oliver in the WVLT First Alert Weather Center.
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20: Ah, we made it to the 6 o'clock hour. Greetings and salutations. Welcome to this brand new evening. This evening has never been lived before. It's a blank canvas. If you will it, so it can be your masterpiece. Here's how you do the evening. Think of three things for which you're grateful, and then do the evening with all the joy, wonder, enthusiasm, and gratitude you can muster. Hashtag TYG. Turn it up.

0: your natural highs? What are your natural highs? We talked about getting high off weed. You know, it was a little of this. But what are your natural highs? And I got a word about that in this hour. Marianne is up first. Marianne, welcome to the broadcast.
1: Hey, Hal. How are you?
0: Great. How are you, Marianne?
1: I'm good, thanks. Yes, so this was fresh on my mind. So I have 5 kids. Three are adults. 2 are 15 and 16. And I've missed a lot of their activities over the years. Football, volleyball, swim team, just because of work and life gets to lifing. But last night, I had the opportunity to go to my daughter's swim meet. Got to watch her excel, and it was hot. It was dang hot, and it was late night. But instead of having the mindset, like, I have to go to a swim meet, I get to go to her swim meet.
0: Oh, way to frame it.
1: So much gratitude in that.
0: Yeah, way to frame that. Yeah. I love it.
1: And it gets even better. So my oldest daughter had my first grandbaby 9 months ago. And just being in her presence and getting to spend time with her, because she's local here. They only live a couple of miles down the road. Thank God. She is the biggest blessing. And what they say is true. They say grandbabies will change your life. They absolutely will. So I just feel extremely grateful. And it was the biggest high last night. Like, all day today, I have been on cloud 9 because the grandbaby got to go to the swim meet, and I held her in my arms for 3 hours and sucked up all the love that I could possibly get out of her. And that was my biggest high.
0: You know, I am. Last night I was at home and I was writing a song about natural highs, right? And that's kind of how I got here. I think early in my life,
1: yeah.
0: I didn't take a joy inventory. So I didn't stop to notice, wait a minute, the certain things, they just really lift me up. I mean, they really lift me up. So one, to notice, but then to schedule. And I think it was Stephen Covey who was talking about time mastery or time management. And he did this example in front of a group of people he was leading. And he had this bucket and it had big rocks in it and had sand. It had a whole bunch of stuff. And he was telling this lady to put all of this in this bucket. She said, there's no way it'll fit. And what he did was he said, well, if you start with the big rocks, it will. And she put the big rocks in, and then she started to pour the sand around the rocks, and it fit perfectly. Didn't look like it would fit. And he said, if you put the big rocks in last, it won't fit. And he said, half of life is figuring out the big rocks, the things that lift you up, give you life. Schedule those. Okay, I love spending time with my daughter and her things, my grandkids. When I'm doing my weekly planning, what do they have coming up? Those are big rocks. They go on the schedule before anything else, and then fill around that. The other person who told me the exact same thing was former House Speaker Paul Ryan. So I spent an evening with him, and we were talking about time and life management. And he said the best advice that he had actually gotten from Lamar Alexander. And Lamar Alexander got this advice from Howard Baker. And Paul Ryan said, he pulled him aside and he said, listen, get all the important dates in your year on your calendar in January. The weddings, the birthdays, the anniversaries, the things that make you happy, the big rocks that bring you joy, put them on the schedule then and tell everybody on your team, this is an absolute no. And then fill in around there. And he said,
1: a non-negotiable.
0: Right?
1: Yep.
0: And I would always make, you know, important engagements. I got a speaking engagement. I've got work to do. Those were always big rocks. But I never made big rocks out of my life's big joys. And now I do.
1: Mm-hmm.
0: So does
1: absolutely. I've learned that lesson, and I am honestly, I praise the Lord every day that I'm still alive and able to experience these things.
0: I love that for you. I love it. I can, you know, you can hear a smile, right? You can see a smile, but you can hear a smile, and I can hear your smile on the radio.
1: Well, thanks for having me on, Hal. I hope everybody has a wonderful, joyful day.
0: Thank you. Yeah. What are the natural highs? We were talking about getting high on drugs and alcohol and all that stuff, but I thought, what are the natural highs? And so the call to action this evening is to identify your natural highs and to schedule them. Because when I think about somebody that smokes weed or has a drink or whatever you do, I get that. But you're consistent about it. Oh, I'm going to happy hour. I'm going to this. I'm going to whatever. What could you turn into another happy hour of your life? And then schedule it and treat it like a really important thing. Make it a big rock. To me, that's natural high. Natural high. Right? That's my question tonight is, what are your natural highs? What are your natural highs? Okay. Let me see here. Eddie Ray, welcome to the Triple H Radio Experience.
2: Yeah, Triple H. My old natural high used to be when I was stationed in California, riding my Harley around the coastline into Carmel there, where Clint Eastwood was mayor.
0: So you would ride up the PCH, the Pacific Coast Highway, on your bike?
2: Yeah.
0: That is so beautiful. Oh, it's so beautiful.
2: And cobblestone roads in Carmel, like an old Dutch English type town, and drive on past it. And there's a big long bay out there you could go out on, and big rock in the ocean, and the seals coming in, and, you know, camp out there and have a few beers and then head back.

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1: To hear what you said.
2: Eddie Ray, when you were describing sitting out and watching the dew rise over the lake and watching the ducks come in, I closed my eyes and I could literally picture myself right there with you as that was happening. And I was like, man, that would be so, I would love that. I would absolutely love that. Love
3: it. It's great. And you could hear fish, breaking the water and bacon there on the grill on the front porch.
2: Oh, yeah. See, now you're messing.
3: Yeah.
2: You got some bacon out there, too? Man, what you doing? Stop playing with me. I'm about to get on my bike and head to your house, like, right now.
3: Buddy, you're perfectly welcome. I'd have you out.
1: Eddie Ray, man, thanks for that. Look at that. But look at that high right there. Just that moment we just had with Eddie Ray.
2: When he described that, Doc,
1: yeah.
2: I literally got lost in his description because I was like, man, that would, oh my God, I would love that.
1: Yeah.
2: I would love that.
1: Yeah.
2: I would get lost
1: in that. But here's what's neat about what just happened. Is you had that in your mind for about 10 seconds. You were there.
2: Now I'm going to answer your calls. I'm going to hang up and listen.
1: Don't you start all that talking stuff.
2: I'm back.
1: Kit, welcome to the Triple H Radio Experience. We're talking about natural highs.
4: Well, I was going through, I forget the young lady's name that was talking about the natural highs and the grandbabies.
1: Yeah.
4: I only have one.
1: Okay.
4: And she is incredible. And when she started playing, she's almost 10. She's been playing soccer since she was kindergarten. And I didn't even know soccer started with an S. Before she started playing soccer. And so we would go to these games, and it was just so fun to watch her grow and get better and better.
1: Mm.
4: And she's tall and fast now. And when the other coaches would say, you know what? We had to put our best player on you. So that's fun.
1: Mm.
4: And the other guy that was just talking about outside, I really used to like hiking, but now I'm old and fat and my knee hurts, so I can't do it.
1: You know what? You know what I saw the other day? You know, a lot of people are getting into these electric bicycles, but they're also making electric tricycles, adult tricycles. And I saw this man and his wife or his partner, and they were going through the bike trails. He was on a recumbent bike, and she was on the trike, and both had electric assist. And they were just having the time of their lives. No stress on the knees. And they just were enjoying it. It was awesome.
4: There you go. Now, we used to go up to the Smoky Mountains and do all those trails up there. And it was so fun. Didn't need anything. You just take some water and some snacks and go look at it.
1: I love it. 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

0: I like them red hands. I think they're doing something intentionally, though, Chris. They're verifying that they're not AI. They're letting you see the process so you know it's handmade.
1: Yep, they're down to 7.
2: Come on, Doc.
0: You like him calling it out?
2: Yep. Stop playing with me, Doc. Don't do that to me.

0: There it is right there. Natural high. Natural high. Right there. You're having a moment right now. Folks, if you had seen Chris, his head was down. He was lost. There was no radio show for 13 milliseconds. He was on another planet. And he was playing the drums. You were sitting there playing the drums.
1: Oh, yeah.
0: We're talking about natural highs. Yeah, make the natural highs in your life big rocks on your schedule. Like, put them on there. Schedule the joy. Schedule it. It's natural. Same brain chemistry, by the way. No side effects. What if you got addicted to natural highs? I'm sure it's happened, but I've never seen anybody get pulled over for a belly laugh. Tom, welcome to the Triple H Radio Experience.
2: How you doing, Hallerman?
0: I'm good, sir. How are you?
2: Okay, good. You're talking about natural highs, and I got one for you and Chris. I'm not sure if you're riding anymore, but I hear Chris says he's still riding.
0: Yes.
2: And there is a ride coming Saturday. It's for Operation Hills, Hero Hills. They're building homes for veterans. I don't know if you heard about that. Glenn Jacobs, it's his idea. He will be there. But the ride will leave from Rusty Wallace Nissan, 4500 Clinton Highway.
0: Yeah.
2: Registration starts at 9. So we can give everybody on the bike a high, and plus we'll be helping out the veterans.
0: I love that. I love that whole project, but I didn't know about the ride this Saturday.
2: Really? Oh, yeah. Shoot. Sorry about that.
0: No, I'm glad. This is working out perfect. Do you have to register to be in the ride?
2: Yes. There's a registration from 9 to 11. We're leaving. There'll be a little ceremony before we leave, and then we're taking a ride from there to Bootlegger Harley-Davidson on Level Road. It's not a direct ride. It's a roundabout little ride, and we'll have the sheriff's Tango unit. That's the motorcycle group will be leading us, so it will be a straight run all the way through. And at the end, there is a band.
0: That's going to be awesome. That is going to be awesome.
2: And I'm inviting you and Chris, if you want, you come and help. You'll ride in the front of the parade.
0: Wow. I don't ride anymore. I don't know what Chris
2: gave it
0: is.
2: Up?
0: Yeah, I had to.
2: Okay.
0: But I'd love, you see, this is one of those things I would love to do. Does the sheriff's department, do they still ride BMWs?
2: Yes.
0: That's what I ride. I ride an R1200 RT.
2: Yeah. I knew that. I heard that.
0: And man, I would love to ride with you if I was still riding, because that's
2: right. Well, you rode with us years ago. If you remember, we went up to Jacksboro.
0: Yeah.
2: That was quite a few years ago, I think.
0: Yeah. All right.
2: But, we'll see if Chris comes. If he comes, ask for me, Tom Bruno, and I'll get him to ride the Blue Knights Tango unit, and then it'll be the Blue Knights, and any soldiers that come will be right behind us.
0: All right. That's awesome, man. Thank you for what you're doing, too. That makes me happy.
2: Okay, I'm glad.
0: All right.
2: Nice talking to you. Thank you.
0: Thank you. I love that kind of stuff. I love it. I love it. I love it. I love to see my community doing that. I love it. That's a natural high. Encouraging people for me is a natural high. Man, getting a chance to throw light. This morning I had a speaking engagement, and it was, I don't know what it was for the audience. It seemed like it was, but man, it was so awesome. Natural high. Yesterday when my sister prayed for Luke, I left work on a high. Oh, it was something else. My question to you tonight is, what are your natural highs, and are you scheduling them? get high. Naturally. 6:30 on the AAA Radio Experience.
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16: Eating a healthy diet is not only good for you physically, it can also keep your brain sharp as you age. According to a new study out of China, people who most closely followed the MIND diet slowed aging in key structures inside their brains by more than 2 years. The MIND diet is a combination of the Mediterranean diet, which we talk a lot about, and the DASH diet, which stands for Dietary Approaches to Stop Hypertension. All three of these diets are similar, but the MIND diet puts more of an emphasis on berries, beans, leafy green vegetables, fish, poultry, whole grains, olive oil, and nuts. You're not going to eat foods with a lot of saturated fat. We're talking cheese, butter, red meat, or anything fried. You really don't have to eat like this 100% of the time. That's the key. Just do the best that you can. I'm Dr. Sanjay Gupta, helping you live a better life.
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0: Have you heard the band 1500 or Nothing?
1: Never heard of them.
0: Yeah, so they are, Adam, you've heard Adam Blackstone, right?
2: Yes, sir.
0: So Adam says 1500 or Nothing is, they are the next group of musicians that will be the big music, they are already the big music directors for major tours. I think you'll have to check me on this, Chris, but I think they were just playing for people and gigging, and they were tired of not getting paid. And at that point, $1,500 would make sure everybody got $300, whatever it was. And one of the band members, I hope I remember this right, put his foot down and said, look, it's $1,500 or nothing. And the people paid him. And that's when they realized they weren't charging enough. They were like, oh, yeah, sure. But it was the day, it was the moment, I think, that they really turned professional. And they are incredible.
1: I will be looking them up.
0: 1500 or nothing.
1: Without a G. Nothing.
0: Or something like that. So they tour with everybody. But I think they did one of those jam sessions on YouTube. They did a tribute to Quincy Jones. I think that was one of the ones they did. They've done several of them. Man, those young lions are incredible. Here's what I predict because of AI music, by the way, which I've been experimenting with, and it's incredible. It's far more incredible than I thought. It's one thing for it to self-generate, but when you are very explicit in directing it, it's really like having an arranger and a band on standby for your ideas. It's a phenomenal tool for working up ideas. So anyway, this is what I believe is going to happen, Chris. Singers and musicians are going to get better. They're going to get better. These young kids are going to be so inundated with world-class music, world-class production, their ears are going to be fine-tuned to it, and those that decide to go into it are going to go into it with those ears, and they're going to want to play as good as the music that the AI is crafting. And so you're going to watch musicians get better. And to all the live musicians out there, I'm predicting you're going to be busier. Because here's what's going to happen. Live experience is going to become even more important in the future. Because it's going to be... people are going to concerts again, Chris. So if you have a track that hit and it's AI, people are going to want to see music live. And they're going to have to be bands, musicians, and producers that can execute that. And I think the best musicians are going to be busier, actually. Like I took some songs that I've written. And I've written a lot of songs, but I took a couple of the songs I've written, Chris, and I put it in Suno, right? Just to see what it would produce. And the work is stunning. And it's what I imagine, right? But now as I think about recording it in the future for something that I'm working on, I'm already thinking about taking what Suno helped me demo, giving it to an MD and a group of musicians and saying, play this because I want to be able to perform this live. I want it to be live in the piece that I'm working on. I think musicians are going to get better. Singers are going to get better. You mark my word, they're going to get better. They're going to get better, and people are going to crave that because I think ears are going to... this record executive that I know said to me the other day that the young kids, they recognize AI really quickly. Hmm. They catch it quick. And they constantly have to tell their parents, that's AI. That's AI. They can hear it. The young kids are listening to music from the 80s and 90s. It's the hottest thing right now is music from the 80s and 90s. And they want to play instruments. So Suno is kind of a sketch pad, but people want to play. And the younger musicians are better. Technically, they're better, Chris.
1: Yeah, we'll see. We'll see. We'll see. I think you can, with Suno, the song that you let me hear over the weekend, it's like you took your song.
0: Yeah.
1: All of it. The demo, everything.
0: Everything. All of it.
1: The vocals, your scratch tracks, your
0: music.
1: My
0: lyrics, everything.
1: Everything. Your song, like a finished demo.
0: Right.
1: And put it in, and it spit out something that was amazing. I love the acoustic guitar feel of it.
0: Which song did I send you?
1: You didn't send it to me. We just heard it.
0: Oh, over the phone. Yeah.
1: But you could take that track. Okay, it's like you took your demo.
0: Right.
1: And you already send it to musicians.
0: Right. That's the effect. Yes.
1: So you could take that track that Suno gave you.
0: And give it to musicians.
1: No. Go to the studio, put your vocals over the top of it.
0: Ah.
1: And then that's a finished product just like that, that quick.
0: Well, I stripped stems on what you heard, and I tried singing over it at home.
1: Yeah. Do that. Master your vocals at the house. Put it on whatever.
0: And I thought,
1: paid, get some and be like get a natural high like my man here on your text messages, get paid.
0: I thought I could just send these stems and my vocal over to Marcello.
1: It's already mastered. You don't have to.
0: My vocals are
1: no shit. I'm not talking about the master. I mean the vocals. I'm talking about the tracks, the
0: no,
1: stems.
0: There's something weird that happens when you stem it.
1: Really?
0: Yeah, it's a phase thing, and oh, I think they're doing it on purpose.
1: Don't stem it then. Just put it out the way it is. That's all you need. It's done. You just make sure that your vocals are done nicely and fit on the shelf where it's supposed to with the track that's already produced.
0: The track I let you hear, I don't know which one. The track I let you hear. There was
1: Watch Over Me or something like that.
0: Oh, that's Watch Over Me. Yeah, Watch Over Me. There was a certain person at my house that said, I'm not leaving here without that. That's got to go on my next album. I'm not leaving. I said, well, let's start with. But that's what it's been for me, Chris, like having musicians on deck. That's the thing. I don't need Suno to write lyrics or, you know what I'm saying? I don't, but I'm hearing that there are new technologies. I just got to dig deeper where you sing your vocal, right? And you put it back in the same thing that you made the goo with, and it goes and cleans up your vocal, does any pitch correction that's needed, does all of that. Some guy was telling me about the fact that there is software now that will mix your record for you. You just put all your, just throw all your stems in there. You don't have to do anything to them. Throw all your stems in and it spits out. And you take an album that you want as a reference. So a lot of people, when they're in the studio, they will use as a reference Michael Jackson's Dangerous album, which is one of the best engineered albums of all time. And they put it up on the speakers and then they A/B test, you know, can you, you know, and it will take. It will analyze Dangerous, take your stems, and do whatever needs to be done to each one of the tracks to match the basic tracking and then the overall mix and spit out your mix that same way.
1: Okay. I thought when you said that you put your song in there, and what it spit out, especially when you said you put your vocals in there. I thought.
0: Those were my vocals.
1: It was going to be your vocals.
0: Oh, no, no.
1: Not the vocals the way that you did it in the demo, but a Suno.
0: Yeah.
1: Cleaned up.
0: Take my vocals and use then my voice print.
1: Exactly. Ooh. That's what I thought was going to happen.
0: Ooh, do you know how I'd love that?
1: That's what I thought was going to happen. But could you perform it like that after
0: AP, too clean?
1: If AP took you on, I don't know, you started performing down at the Holiday Inn.
0: Right. And I got this clean vocal, and then I get up there and I'm like, how's everybody
1: watch
0: doing
1: over
0: tonight?
1: Me, watch over me.
0: Watch over.
2: A better life with Dr. Sanjay Gupta.
3: Heart disease is still the leading cause of death here in the United States and around the world. But what if there was something you could do earlier in life to reduce the odds of becoming a statistic? Well, here in the United States, tens of millions of adults already take a statin to lower their cholesterol. But new guidance put out by the American College of Cardiology and the American Heart Association now emphasize that treating high cholesterol sooner could significantly reduce a person's lifetime risk of heart attack or stroke. How early are we talking? In your 30s, believe it or not. 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That's the first step. I'm Dr. Sanjay Gupta, helping you live a better life.
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0: Who's that?
1: 1500 or nothing from 2018.
0: When you see the tribute that they did to Quincy, they can play any. The thing about them is they can play anything. They're super reliable. Adam Blackstone is, he is the guy in L.A. now. He's the guy. And he's the one that has all of the best musicians in L.A. too. They all want to work with Adam. And Adam has picked them as they're the young guns. There's some amazing cats out there. AI is incredible. But there's nothing as incredible as seeing a live musician that can just that can do the thing. For me, that's. But as a creator and as a writer, having access to a technology that would help me demo my work. That's the only reason I play and have computers, Chris, is because I don't have access to people. You know, and speed, like when you need something done, you know, you get to, when I was heavy in the music industry, you would get a call. I remember one time I got a call from a group of artists. They were in the studio. They were recording. And this was the next song that they were going to record. And I'm like, man, we got to get this song done. Can you write something and get it back to us in 20 minutes. The ability to go, hey, I need a guitarist. I need this person to come over right quick and get this done. I never could find people. That's the only reason I had to learn to do it is I could not find people that could reliably show up and execute something.
1: Well, now Suno is your new best friend.
0: Suno, yes. I call it Sue yes, not Sue no.
1: Okay, man. All right.
0: Let me translate, folks. When he says, okay, man, what he means is, dude, you're a weird bro, man. But that's you. You're my dude. When he says, you're my dude, that means I'm one of his special friends.
1: It just means you're my dude, boss. You are my dude. You, the way you are.
0: No, not the way I
1: am. Right now, in this moment, you are my dude.
0: Over there in that room, we have lanes. And as long, like I told you, folks, Chris is going to be there for me no matter what. He's always going to show up and get it done. Love him. And likewise, vice versa. I've got a Lego set on my dining room table. You hear that chuckle? It's got 707 pieces. It's either 707 or 770. I've been working on it for a few weeks. He walked in my house. He said, okay, man.
1: I mean, what else? What else is there to say, Doc? All right, Doc.
0: You be all you can be.
1: Every bit of it.
0: Yeah, I'm going to do it.
1: I know it.
0: The word tonight before you go, folks, is grow. In order for things to grow, they got to, you know, the basics are sunlight and water. And you're supposed to be growing. I don't care what age or stage you are in your life. The way plants grow is they reach for the light. And they get water. And let me just remind you, just to grow, growth is a wonderful thing. It adds to your sense of well-being, the momentum your life has. learning something new, experiencing something new, growing, getting outside of your comfort zone, you should grow. Get some sunlight. Make sure you expose yourself to light, people, and energy, and things that uplift you, the natural highs. Make sure you get water. Make sure that the friendships around you, the relationships around you nourish you. Make sure the things that you're reading and taking in and spending time on nourish you. Don't deprive your spirit, but grow. That was the word I wrote on the page today. Grow. Grow. You young people that are listening to me, if you have people in your life that are not encouraging you to grow, or when you spend time with them, you suffer more than grow. You know what to do. Have a great evening, folks. I know you've got dreams. My question is, what are you going to do about them? We'll see you on the radio. Bye-bye.

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2: All right, thank you, Scott Shannon. Thanks to all of you for being with us. Write down our toll-free telephone number. You want to be a part of the program. It's 800-941-SEAN if you want to join us. You know, a part of me is very grateful and appreciative, and a part of me is a little bit shocked because I've always struggled at different times with laryngitis because of just the magnitude of talking I do on the air. And yesterday was a particularly busy day. It was a travel day also, and that makes it extra hard. But especially when I used to do speeches and go on the road and book signings and freedom concerts and all this stuff, almost every time when you do radio, TV, speeches and book signing, I would lose my voice. And the usual course of action is to take something like prednisone, which is a horrible medicine, the worst ever, that flushes your face, makes you bloated, hungry, irritable, and, you know, ravenous for any food you can put in your stomach. It's just annoying. So I was trying to avoid it. And anyone that listened to the radio show yesterday, I mean, the first thing my staff said to me was, "You sound like crap." That was the first words out of their mouth.
3: No. We just asked if you were
2: did,
3: okay.
2: No, you did
3: we
2: say,
3: said, "Are you okay? We care
2: no,
3: about you."
2: No, you said I sound like crap. Just don't lie about it. Just be honest.
3: Your voice made us concerned, okay?
2: But I've had it many times. So last night's schedule was just odd because I did the radio show and then I did a podcast with JD. The podcast ends up going long and we finish about 5 minutes to 9. I mean, I'm able to get through it about the same way as I was able to do the radio show yesterday. And I get through it and go to the bathroom and then I come out. And then, like, sometimes when you have laryngitis, I have to open my voice up. It may make no sense to anybody. And, like, before a radio show, I will do exercises with my, you know, usually I'll just give out the phone, 800-941. In other words, push it, open it. And when between the 5 minute interim, between the time I finished the podcast and the time I actually got on the air, it closed completely and it didn't open until I started really talking and interviewing the vice president. Now, my staff will also tell you, Ethan, how reluctant am I to ever take a day off, whether I'm sick or not sick?
3: Oh,
2: I don't want to take off.
3: Never. Even when you plan to have off, I would say above 50% of the time, we end up coming back.
2: Well, news will drive me back. Because I don't want to not do my job. I can't help it. It's the way I'm wired. I think it's a good thing. I don't think it's a bad thing. And so anyway, I was doing my level best to plow through. It took me, what, about 2 minutes to actually get my voice open on air. But to have to experience that humility, it was a little embarrassing, to be honest. But people wrote and said nice things and, oh, I hope he's okay and so on and so forth. It was just laryngitis. That's it. Voice closed for a minute. Didn't have time to exercise it before I went on. And it really is that simple. The good news is I think I'm on now the back end of it. I think I sound a lot better today than I sounded yesterday. But, you know, I'll let you be the ultimate person to determine it. Because I didn't have a problem in the podcast. It's only in that 5 minute shutdown period and then readjusting and going on live TV. And usually adrenaline will open up anything. There's a reason you don't see TV or radio, TV people on air sneeze very often, because adrenaline is a natural antihistamine. So you don't, if think about it, you don't really often see somebody on television. It's happened. I've never had it happen that I can think of. But you have adrenaline running through your system and with it all the dopamine and all that stuff. So anyway, long story short, I apologize to everybody. And I do appreciate the good words of wishing me well. But I promise you, there's nothing serious going on. This is just a typical Hannity laryngitis event. And I don't know. What am I supposed to do? I'm on live TV. I'm on live radio. It just is what it is. You're going to have moments like that occasionally in your career. I want to start first, and we're going to play part of my interview with the vice president. Let me jump to that before I get to this terror threat, because I think this is where a lot of people's questions are. And I was saying this last night, and the vice president was communicating it to me as well. They have a memorandum of understanding that will lead into a series of discussions. Here is the backstory that maybe a lot of you don't know. When the president got sick and tired of the Iranians dragging their feet, and he hit them hard twice last week and said, I'm going to hit them harder tomorrow. And he said, I think I'll take Karg Island. It got everybody's attention. That was a wow moment for the Iranians. That this is what my sources are telling me. At that point, they had direct communication, which apparently JD says they'd never had, we've never had as a country in 47 years. And they were begging, no, we'll do the deal we agreed to. All right. So we get to that part. And the Iranians come to the table. They sign the memorandum of understanding. Some of the details are not worked out, et cetera. And then we have, you know, a lot of people, this is a disaster. It's not a disaster, because at any moment that they, first of all, and a lot of myths have to be debunked here. And this is why I wanted the interview with the vice president. That's why I was not going to miss it come hell or high water. I mean, there is, you know, one thing that stood out, all of these reports that the United States signed off on $300 billion in Qatari money. You know, one of the first questions I asked JD about it, and he said it's absolutely not true. Not one bit of that story is true. He said, now, if they start, they don't get paid one American taxpayer dollar ever in this entire deal. Any monies they get will be based on the very specific promises that they are claiming that they will keep, including not diluting the nuclear dust, but handing it over. We got that rectified last night. Doesn't mean any of this will happen. It just means this is what was put on the table. This is what they're agreeing to talk about. This is, you know, the president had to put a truth out last night that Iran has agreed to never have nuclear weapons, his number one priority. And also the story that the U.S. is paying Iran 300

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1: They have to stop supporting terror groups. The vice president does acknowledge that if Israel is hit, they will respond, just as the U.S. would. He confirmed that U.S. inspectors will be there on the ground when this dust is ultimately removed, which I think is critical. I never liked the idea of entombing it, although it is an option. I don't like it being in the country of Iran, because if any of that material is ever recovered, then I would argue you probably, you know, increase the odds of a potential dirty bomb down the road. Not one penny from U.S. taxpayers. And that is, I think, very, very clear. He went through all of the differences. Obama's trying to claim, oh, it's no different than my deal. Oh, it's very different than your deal. You just gave him $1.7 billion of taxpayer money and cargo planes and cash and other currency. And you didn't even, that deal was never even certified by anybody. And then 10 years later, they have the right to enrich. It was the dumbest deal ever made by anybody. And so there's no comparison to that in any way, shape, manner, or form. And then I asked them specifically, why would we trust them based on their history? Which is a good, fair question. And I think that the way the administration is looking at it is just summed up in what Donald Trump is saying while he's at the G7. And he said, if they don't do it, he's saying all hell will rain down on Iran if they're caught cheating or don't fulfill their obligations. So in other words, at any point, the president can pick up right where we left off. They have no ability to build back their missile defense systems. They have no air defense systems. They have no Navy, all of that stuff that we've talked a long time about. But the Obama administration never had a direct line. That was one thing I did not know. 47 years, they'd never had direct connections with the people at the highest levels of government. He went into some specifics, and the specifics were that even the more radical forces, and the more hardliners in the regime and the more political side, are part of the negotiation. So they're not talking to two separate, parties about this. And the deal has already been initialed, the memorandum of understanding. Again, we'll get that probably Friday. On the issue of verification, the vice president said all these things come along with benefits if Iran delivers, and nothing if Iran doesn't deliver. They will not get an American penny. What they will get is we have a lot of their money that we have frozen up for them, and it's kind of like hiring a contractor. Okay, they lay the concrete, you pay for the concrete. They start framing out the house, you pay for the framing. They start putting up a roof, you start paying for the roof. You pay a piecemeal based on performance. That's what they have in front of them. And, of course, the ultimate option is the president just goes back to where we were. And, you know, look at the price of oil now. It's gone down precipitously, dramatically. On the verification process, some people wanted more specifics from the vice president, I noticed on social media, but the important thing to understand is the agreement is built on a two-step verification process. Now, let's just say, and by the way, other questions came up as well. The vice president says the president is concerned about, doesn't want forever wars, doesn't want boots on the ground, so they're not using that as an option. They recognize that Israel, if they're going to be fired upon, that they have the right to fire back. That came up in the interview last night. And so we're going to wait and see on the involvement of the U.S. to destroy the 60% enriched uranium. They are prepared to work with other countries and the IAEA, but American boots on the ground and destroy the enriched stockpiles, whether we just watch it happen or we do it ourselves and play a more active role. That, to me, is critical to the long-term prospects of peace and prosperity in the region. Now, if it doesn't happen, Trump, all hell will rain down on them. He signals he could send details

0: of this deal to Congress today. And so he's being very upfront that he understands this deal is now in motion with his options as open as they've ever been. And, you know, and the president did talk about the Iranian people, too. All right, we'll get to that. Also, I've got to spend a lot of time here. We have three suspects now have been publicly identified as part of this terror attack, this plot to attack the White House during UFC 250 over the weekend. So we'll get to that also. 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
0: You know, so the bottom line for me, by the way, crude oil now in the 70s, 77, it was at a high of 126. The FBI first learned of a terrorist threat against the White House on June 10th. They work with their partners to secure probable cause for an arrest, in this case, in Bill Cunningham, Cincinnati, where one suspect was taken into custody. Court documents identified the person as a 19-year-old. Now, two others identified as well were arrested in California, alleged to be involved in this plot. They appeared in court earlier today in Riverside. Other suspects arrested in Missouri, Nebraska, multiple sources telling Fox News that those in custody are American citizens and a foreign nexus is not involved. This is early reports, FoxNews.com. And according to a criminal complaint, Proper allegedly spent $3,000 of his graduation money to purchase a lot of ammunition, guns, extra magazines. I'm telling you, one of the most underreported stories, and we have done the most on it of any show that I know, is how successful this FBI has been under Kash Patel and previously with Dan Bongino, by the way, who will join us on TV tonight. I have more on the other side.

0: Partly cloudy skies overnight as temperatures slowly fall towards the low to middle 60s. Another day of heat building in for your Wednesday. High temperatures into the upper 80s with a partly cloudy sky. I'm meteorologist Belle Oliver in the WVLT First Alert Weather Center.
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1: 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All right, let me get to this plot. And, you know, in 4 years as president, Joe Biden got four people on the FBI's 10 most wanted list. In 4 years as president, beyond the big lie about his cognitive decline, the biggest lie is the border's closed, the border's secure, they let in known terrorists and murderers and rapists and child molesters and cartel members and gang members. You know, we have people from over 200 countries, but no, it's not happening. What you see with your own eyes is not happening. And it's frustrating because it is the single biggest, most preventable national security threat in the history of this country. And we will deal with this probably for decades to come. Now, it doesn't seem as of now, according to the FBI, to have played a role in what they were able to foil this weekend. And that is a plot to attack Sunday's White House Freedom 250 UFC event. Quote, the goal was to target capitalist elites, billionaires, or politicians who received donations from the American Israeli Public Affairs Committee, AIPAC. I don't know how they might have had a list of who the attendees would be or assumed who they would be. I have no idea what this is about anyway. But more evidence of this virulent anti-Semitism and rise of anti-Semitism. You know, we see it in the halls of Congress. We hear it on the airwaves. We see it on college campuses. It's growing worldwide. And there's also in indoctrination efforts by geopolitical foes to foment this, especially in young people online. And they're spending hundreds of millions of dollars. So some of it's not real, but there is too much that is real, which really scares me. At some point, I asked the vice president last night, well, if somebody, you know, if you extrapolate out our population versus Israel's and somebody killed 40,000 Americans in a day, what do you think America would do? And he said, destroy them. So anyway, five people in custody as of today. Investigators have identified 23 people as part of a potential network of plotters. Why doesn't Kash Patel, the FBI director, Dan Bongino, who was there as deputy director for a year, they got 8 out of 10 in just a little over a year of the FBI's 10 most wanted, 8 out of 10 of them. They have reduced murder, violent crime all across this country. Wherever there is cooperation, like in D.C., Muriel Bowser, Democratic mayor, you know, allowing policing in her city has resulted in dramatic 60-70% reductions in major crimes in that city. You know, the same thing in Memphis, Tennessee. They invited in the help. They're doing it to other cities. This defund, dismantle, no bail law, reimagine the police madness Well, that's kind of what you were watching after the Knicks won or the Knicks lost a basketball game in Mom Donnie's New York City. Anyway, so five people in custody now, 23 people part of the plot. The plan involved using these explosive-laden drones to hit buildings near the event, force a mass evacuation, steer crowds towards a pre-staged sniper team, and then a second wave allegedly planned to storm the White House gate, according to officials. And the FBI first learned of the threat June 10th, worked with partners. They secured probable cause for an arrest in Cincinnati. One suspect taken into custody, others taken in as well, and some arrested in Missouri, Nebraska. Secret Service said they worked closely with the FBI during the investigation. Investigators later uncovered these signal chats in which multiple people allegedly discussed attacking the UFC event. An initial review of this guy's iPhone identified 23 signal users discussing pre-operational activity. And, you know, this could have been an unmitigated disaster. This is what, how is it that we would ever allow over 12 million that we know of, an unknown number of gotaways from over 200 countries with terror ties into our country? How is it that you have massive crime reductions when you actually allow law enforcement to do their job? I mean, this is what Cash Patel is dedicated to. And for whatever reason, and I can't really put my finger on why, the people want to criticize Cash Patel constantly for nothing. It's like, I don't know, it's like a sport for the liberal media. You know, you would think they want to be safe and secure. Who doesn't want law and order and safety and security? So anyway, disrupting this, thank God. We'll see. We'll get to the bottom of it. We'll have an update on this tonight. Dan Bongino is actually going to join us to talk about it. By the way, the president has warned he won't support extending FISA unless the Save America Voter ID Act is part of that deal. We've been following that very, very closely. Katie Britt, Senator Alabama, says Republicans are prepared for their third budget reconciliation package if Democrats block funds, and this third reconciliation package to bolster military funding, which, you know, we've got to pay attention because the next generation of weaponry is, it's literally unfolding before our eyes. You can see it with Ukraine and Russia, you know, the use of drone warfare, even robots on the battlefield. It's crazy. You can see it in the Middle East. I mean, I remember when Reagan was mocked for suggesting strategic defense, even walking away from a summit with Gorbachev over the idea of strategic defense. The Soviets then did not want us to have it. And Reagan said that's a non-starter, walked away, still got a deal. And yeah, that wall eventually came tumbling down. And Mr. Gorbachev teared down that wall. His own speechwriters wanted to take it out, and he kept putting it back in personally. So, interesting bit of history on so many fronts. All right, now, on to some other news. I just want to point out on the economy. Now, at the highest point with this Iranian conflict, a barrel of oil was $126. Now it's $77 today. Johnson & Johnson announced a $55 billion expansion in the U.S. Credits Trump business policies. Johnson & Johnson betting big on America, crediting the president's policies, top talent, strong investment for inspiring $55 billion in U.S. investment push. We have the best talent. We have the best investment environment. And very importantly, we have the tax policy enacted this administration. We have trillions of dollars now online, jobs that Obama said were never coming back in semiconductor chip manufacturing, pharmaceutical manufacturing, automobile manufacturing is coming back because the president took a stand to all these countries ripping us off and said, you're not going to rip us off anymore. But oil price is now plunging to the lowest levels since early March after the president signed this deal, and even lower than yesterday. There's an article from yesterday, now down again today. And it just shows when you have a businessman, if we get any of the president thinks it's as high as 18 trillion, let's say it's 5, 7, 8, 10 trillion. I don't know what it is in committed manufacturing investments online. The president in his one big, beautiful bill 100% depreciation of investment money first year. What does that mean? That if you're going to build out a manufacturing plant, you get to deduct the full cost of that build out in year one while creating high paying career jobs in the construction industry. And it gets your product to market online much faster. The Justice Department says groups protesting ICE in Minneapolis. Look at this. Newsweek is reporting. Not exactly conservative. The DOJ charged multiple people in Minnesota alleging they are from two Antifa groups in connection with resistance to ICE. U.S. Immigration, Customs Enforcement, and Border Patrol swept into Minneapolis, St. Paul during the winter as part of a large-scale effort and enforcement operation that sparked resistance. The U.S. attorney went on to show social media posts from defendants from earlier this year, which he said showed their connection to Antifa. Remember we brought this up and we were excoriated. There were reports of it, couldn't confirm it. Now we're confirming it. Mark Wade Mullen, Homeland Security Secretary, telling reporters that Trump has located at least 146,000 unaccompanied minors. These minors were lost during the Biden years. How do you lose 146,000 children? The new poll shows Democrats' war on ICE has backfired. Support for mass deportations among Democratic voters has actually increased. A poll came out today. They always say it's a shock poll. I don't know why they always say a shock poll. We have a shock poll out today. It shows Republicans are performing much better in the lead up to the midterms. Now, I'm not taking anything to the bank. I'm not taking one poll to the bank. I'm just asking all of you to understand the importance of this moment and what happens to our country if Democrats get back in power. Anyway, The Economist, YouGov, indicates Republicans closing the gaps with the Democrats, but there have been now numerous polls showing that. It means nothing. Only one poll matters, Election Day. This is the gift, though, that keeps on giving. You have one House Democrat and his Democratic primary opponent both say they're not rooting for the U.S. to win the World Cup. You got to be kidding me. The party of Nazi tattooed Plattner. We have news on him today. The party of six-gender Tellerico. God is non-binary. No problem men playing women's sports. De Niro, as we played yesterday, explaining he can't love America at a UFC counter event in New York City where that weird singing took place. You know, there's a funny cartoon. I think Sweet Baby James gave it to me. Resist what exactly? Lower prices, safer jobs, secure borders, cheaper medicine, strong market, and less government fraud. You know, I guess I hate all of that. Crazy James Carville suggesting Donald Trump, the specific holiday he will resign by in 2026. Hakeem Jeffrey got caught off guard in an interview when he accused Trump of exacerbating skyrocketing. What is he going to say now? Price of a barrel of oil is trading at $77. Any criticism? Is the world better and safer without a nuclear-armed Iran? Hillary Clinton taking jabs at the White House. Hillary, if I was her, I'd be pretty quiet. There's too many rumors out there. I'm having too many people whisper in my ear that those old servers may be in existence and may make the light of day maybe sooner than later. But I don't know for sure. A member of the Southern Poverty Law Center now stands accused today. New York Post, move over Graham Plattner. Looks like we have found another progressive Democrat. Headline, Southern Poverty Law Center boss funneled $1.2 million to her lover in a neo-Nazi group. I mean, you just, remember Charlottesville? Do you remember the closing arguments in 24? Trump, Nazi, fascist, racist. Plattner said there was not going to be any more controversy. There is apparently an online trail of Graham Plattner, the guy who calls people in Maine dumb and racist and stupid, Mr. Nazi Tattoo, said there was not going to be any more posts, any more controversies. No, apparently this new one mocking a teenage suicide has surfaced. I mean, you can't make this up. Anyway, more scrutiny. And again, another posting on Reddit after a report surfaced that attributed his old username, including one appearing to mock a girl's suicide. Where is your heart and your soul and your conscience? Tell me one Democrat. If you're a Democrat that would vote for this, I think I need to talk to you. Because there's something really wrong with you. But the party of Tellerico, El Sayed, Mamdani, Grandpa Bernie, Pocahontas, the squad, AOC, and no mainstream Democrat will take them on. FBI raided the headquarters of a, quote, Soros-backed voter group as part of an election fraud probe. We're watching this story from FoxNews.com. Federal investigators raided this place and the headquarters of Ohio's Organizing Collaborative on June 11th, deployed across the state and questioning members of the organization. Subpoenas being issued. If we ever get to the bottom of everything that these Democrats have ever done, I think it would shock the conscience and soul of a nation. I really do. They just have no compunctions about anything that would ever, you know, maintain their power and help them stay in power at all costs. All right, 800-941-SHAWN, our number if you want to be a part of the program. Listen, everyone needs a personal safety security strategy. Now, there are instances, there's only one option if someone wants to kill you and kill your family, and that is the lethal option. But we have new effective technology that is non-lethal and effective, and the FBI says in the last year they have statistics, 2022, that's less than 0.01% of altercations that require the lethal. That's why I have both options. 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
7: A better life with Dr. Sanjay Gupta.
8: Slowly but surely, AI is seeping its way into every corner of our lives. One area perhaps I didn't expect is diet advice. A new study out of Turkey found that chatbots are recommending to teen boys and girls that they restrict their daily calories to dangerously low levels and eat a balance of nutrients that are kind of out of whack. Remember, teenagers are growing, one pediatrician told us. If they aren't getting enough nutrition, it can really stunt their growth on a number of levels. And in extreme cases, it can lead to significant health consequences. Large language models, LLMs, they are designed to agree with you. So if you're looking to lose weight, they're going to push you pretty hard in that direction. They also sometimes don't know how to tell the difference between good information and bad information. And you know who does? Your doctor. I'm Dr. Sanjay Gupta, helping you live a better life.
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0: potential terror attack stopped. I'm Lisa Lacera, Fox News. The FBI says it broke up a plot to target last weekend's UFC event at the White House.
2: Federal officials have made arrests in California, Missouri, Nebraska, and Ohio, and continue to investigate a network accused of planning to set off explosive drones and sniper fire at Sunday's UFC Freedom 250 event. The FBI became aware of the plot last Wednesday after a parent of 19-year-old Tyson Proper alerted police to concerning behavior. He was arrested near Columbus, Ohio. Court filings say investigators learned from Proper of a Signal group chat involving as many as 23 individuals calling itself Vanguard of the Old. At least five suspects have been arrested.